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2: 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Tennessee came up short against top-ranked Texas in its conference opener. 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
3: 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And Auburn extends its lead.
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1: I'm John Ryder. 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Yankees and Red Sox scoreless in the bottom of the first. Great pitching matchup. Cam Schlittler is likely to win the Cy Young in the American League, going up against Peyton Tolley, rookie, had a fantastic season. Game one in Houston, the White Sox take down the Astros 6-3 to win game one of that best of three. They're all best of three. Colson Montgomery with a long home run in the fourth inning. Braves rally to knock off the Phillies 5-3 in Atlanta. Austin Riley, a go-ahead three-run homer in the eighth off Phillies closer Johan Duran. And we've got Cubs taking on the Padres. Game one in San Diego. Coverage starts at 9:30 Eastern. Pitching matchup has Michael King for San Diego. Chicago counters with Matthew Boyd. Padres manager Craig Stammen on Michael King.
2: Yeah, Michael King's good when his fastball command is locked in. When he's feeling good about using that heater, the two-seam and the four-seam together, mixing in his off-speed, but it's about the fastballs. When he's good with the heater, you know, we can expect good things out of him.
1: King went 12-10 with 159 strikeouts this season. First round of the WNBA playoffs, the Fever hammering the Aces 90-79 with 3 minutes left in the fourth quarter as Indiana looks to even that series at one. Caitlin Clark, 27 points and 14 assists. NHL season opening up tonight. Canadians lead the Maple Leafs 2-1 early in the second period. Zach Bolduc, the go-ahead goal in the second. Rangers Bruins scoreless in the first. You can watch it on ESPN.
3: Hey, it's Evan Cohen. Coming up Wednesday, we'll react to the opening games of the MLB playoffs. Plus, I'll tell you how many NFL divisions I think are done heading into week four. It's on Sportsmanlike, 6 a.m. Eastern, right here on ESPN Radio, ESPN 2, and ESPNU.
4: If you're a Knicks fan, by the way, last year, the Rockets were second. And you know, in this future power ranking.
5: I think that came out before Fred tore his ACL.
4: Of course it did. Yeah, of course it did. What I'm saying, though, is that, like, I would not have regarded us last year as a step forward for Houston. And, you know, they're still fourth. So with different voters, just for the record, for the large part, except for Bobby. All this was his. Nobody contributed it. This is all Bobby. Uh-huh. If you're a Knicks fan, you're screaming, excuse me, where are the champions?
6: Yeah.
4: Where are the champions?
6: The Knicks went from third last year to fourth this year and won a championship in between.
4: Fifth. Third to fifth.
6: Yeah. Third to fifth. Yeah. With a championship in between. Boy, that championship was a step back from the Knicks.
4: Listen, this is an incredible compliment to Mitchell Robinson, because clearly losing him. I will say this. I was just talking with an executive the other day. Mitchell Robinson is going to be a very interesting season, because the Celtics really think Mitchell Robinson is a valuable player and really prioritize getting him in the offseason and prioritize getting him off the court when they played in the playoffs 2 years ago. And they obviously love what the analytics say about Mitchell Robinson. And they didn't love what the analytics said about Jaylen Brown. Not to say one is better than the other, just to be clear. But it sort of puts what they value, it sort of really puts what they value out there. And look, their track record has been really good. So we'll see. All right, the Knicks at 5. Now, players rank 3rd, management ranks 4th, market ranks 2nd. Obviously, all great. They don't have much draft capital at all, because they're still paying off, you know, how they got Carl Towns and Mikal Bridges. The money is 27, Bobby. And so this is really the Carl Anthony Towns thing is interesting. So Carl Towns has been eligible to sign an extension for 2.5 months. There's been nothing really said out there a lot. Carl has given a couple of interviews this offseason. He has not said anything about it. This will obviously come up at media day in a week and a half here. He can be a free agent after this season. Maybe the Knicks don't believe he'll become a free agent. Maybe they don't believe he'll opt out of, what's the option here, Bobby?
5: 61.
4: Yeah. Maybe the Knicks don't feel that pressure, because maybe they don't think they'll do it or he'll opt out of that, but he can be a free agent. And, like, let's be honest, if Carl Towns was an unrestricted free agent, he would have offers like that. He's not going to be your number one, but this. And by the way, he just had an awesome performance in the playoffs.
6: He's proven that he can be a major piece of a championship team. Like, say whatever you want. He's proven that.
4: Yes. So, Bobby, I think a four-year max extension is in the neighborhood of 275-ish million.
7: Yep, correct.
4: It's an enormous number. Obviously, if the Knicks felt that way, they would offer him that. He'd have signed it already. So they're... The discussions that they've had have very clearly not have not implied that. And whatever, you know, I don't want to use the word offer too liberally here because that triggers people, but whatever they've discussed hasn't advanced it with Carl to this point. So the ball will be in Carl's court to see what he wants to do with this publicly. But if they sign Carl to, you know, Jim Dolan is on the record as saying he's not going in the second apron. Now, it's not a court of law. He can change his mind, but Bobby, if the Knicks stick to the Jim Dolan edict of no second apron, and they've gone up to the line 3 years in a row and not crossed it, if they stick to that and they sign Carl Towns to an extension that's, you know, in the neighborhood of that $60 million a year at what the, you know, that he's what we would get next year anyway, they're not going to be able to keep this team together.
7: No, they're not. They're going to be a second apron team next year, and that doesn't even include Deuce McBride, who's a free agent. They'll still have some of their depth. I think Landry, Shamet signed a, you know, 3 or 4 year contract here. But no, the reality is it's just the numbers. You know, I think there'll be like $12-13 million over the second apron if he comes in at that $61 million number.
4: So that affects this future power ranking. Not that, you know, I mean, they're a very good team. They got a lot going for them. But and look, I don't. Every championship team has the challenge of keeping their team together. You know, the Thunder are losing some digits. You know, it's the nature of it. This is what happens. But the Carl Towns extension is a huge moment for this particular Knicks core being able to stay together. But look, they're going to be together this year. That's one thing they really got going for.
6: Well, you've got the Cat extension, and then in the not too distant future, you're going to have the Brunson extension. Which Brunson did them a huge favor. He got what was his max at the time, but by taking his max at the time, he gave them a discount. It's, you know, he gave them a significant discount. I don't know if he's going to be in the business of giving repeated discounts, especially after being a Finals MVP for a team that ended a 53-year championship drought. But like you said, Dolan is on the record, wasn't asked about it, wanted to be on the record about how firm he is about the second apron absolutely positively not being an option. Whereas in Oklahoma City, you know, Clay Bennett's not a guy who goes on the record, but you do have Sam Presti making it clear that, hey, we did these financially motivated roster cuts now to set us up to spend in the near future. And so the second apron not being that roadblock for the Thunder.
4: Yeah, that's a really good point. Okay, 6 and 7 are going to be talkers here. Okay, 6 is the Detroit Pistons, and the interesting thing about this, and this sort of goes to the methodology, one of the reasons why Bobby I think dreads this every year is that
7: there are storm clouds out to sea. my coworker sees sunny skies. I see storm clouds.
4: Well, in the rankings, the Pistons rank 12th in players, 15th in management, 12th in their draft assets, 7th in money for the moment because they haven't done the Jalen Duren deal yet, and 24th in market. That's not that. I see no sixes are in there, or fours or fives, and yet they finished 6th.
7: Must have been the Russian judge.
6: Right. And listen, this Jalen Duren thing, we've talked about it a lot. There's nothing really has happened. I think we talked about it a couple weeks ago. Nothing has happened since then. There's the October 1 deadline. If he makes the unprecedented decision to play for the qualifying offer, which has never happened for a guy of this status and for a guy who would be leaving this kind of money on the table, that is an absolute disaster in Detroit, because the only way you take that is to leave.
4: Let's take it to the next step there. Let's just be honest. The Pistons cannot allow him to sign for the qualifying offer. Okay? If he signs for the qualifying offer, He's gone.
7: Yeah.
6: He's gone.
7: Yes.
4: And not only that, you now are going to have a player who's playing on the qualifying offer and is going to make decisions based on that. And
6: yeah, every time there's a bump or a bruise, he's going to err on the side of caution. You don't even get him this year. You get a shell of him this year.
4: Right. And so he knows that and his agents know that. And the max is a huge number for him, obviously.
6: That's not even the conversation because the max is 30%.
4: Right. He's not going to get that because
6: he's trying to get 200 plus mil, not 287.
4: His leverage is that another team is going to offer him the max next year. Maybe the Sacramento Kings, if they're still in position, for example, who he met with during the summer. But it could be another team, by the way, too. Or Sacramento could acquire a different center between now and then. But it's, you don't find players like this with this size in their 20s. This is why the Lakers paid so much for Walker Kessler. You can debate about whether or not that trade was worth it, but the reason Walker Kessler was able to drive that value is you just can't get your hands on players like this in their early 20s. It's just hard.
6: In the Pistons' defense, Dern is trying to get, forget the picks, Dern is trying to get eight figures annually more than Kessler is getting paid by the Lakers.
4: Totally agree. I didn't mean to imply that was apples to apples, but obviously the Lakers paid two unprotected firsts and two swaps to have the right to get Kessler. And that the reason is because it's hard to find big men. I mean, Jock Landale is a number two big man or a third big man on some teams. He signed a $14 million contract with the Hawks this year because it's so hard to find bigs. Bigs are really in demand right now. So the Pistons know that, and if he signs that qualifying offer, it's a terrible situation for Detroit. Oof.
6: And it's a situation that puts everything at risk. Everything.
4: And obviously he'd be leaving money on the table, and he would be taking a risk. Like, it's not a simple decision, but
6: he would have to get a max next summer just to break even.
7: Yeah.
6: Based on the offer that's on the table.
4: Assuming avoidance of catastrophic injury, and he'll buy insurance and all that stuff. He knows that that's going to be there.
6: And you know, Sacramento, for example, can't promise him anything.
4: Yeah.
6: But he knows it's going to be there.
4: I think we all heard. By the way, even if it wasn't, I know everybody and their brother says Sacramento. Even if it wasn't Sacramento, if he was an unrestricted free agent and he has another good year, he's going to get the offer.
6: There will be a market for him that is at or near max.
4: It's a tough position to be in.
7: The market, I'll tell you what, the market's better next year, next summer. I know things can change and guys can extend.
4: Of course.
7: But the market right now is, it's probably the most we've had with teams with room in a while.
6: Bobby, what are we looking at? Five or six teams with max money?
7: Right now we got eight.
6: Okay.
7: Yeah.
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0: I just asked, as production was ending, oh, what are you doing with the car? And they said, oh, we're just going to sell it. And I said, how much? And they said, $1,000. So me and John and Yorma, who made the movie together, we said, let's do it. It was a great deal for them because they didn't put in any of the money. I bought it, but the three of us owned it. And it was just like sitting in my garage for, I don't know, 15 to 13 years. So finally I sold it for charity.
1: Okay.
0: This wonderful guy, Mike, bought it for like 55 grand.
1: Whoa.
0: He let us sell it again the next year for charity, the same charity. Again, bought it to keep it for 55 grand again. And then we sold it a third time. And now somebody else has it up in Canada somewhere.
1: So is it any point in time here? Was it here in Southern California that you
0: oh, yeah.
1: Okay. So you could be, did you drive around? Like somebody could like be at a red light and turn and there's Will Forte and the Mazda Miata from.
0: I didn't.
1: From MacGruber?
0: I didn't drive it because we had to go straight from the set in Albuquerque, where we shot MacGruber, to the whole season in SNL. So by the time I got back and the car was in my garage, the battery was dead, and the tires were flat. And so it wasn't till we made the MacGruber TV series in 2021 that they came and loaded it onto a flatbed, and we used it for the TV series, too.
1: Love it.
0: Yeah.
1: Next up, true or
0: false. But I did, then when I was getting it ready to be auctioned off, I did drive it down to the place. I had to try to get it smogged and stuff like that. And I did.
1: Smog testing the Miata from MacGruber.
0: Well, because it's not just this Miata.
1: Yeah.
0: It's also like in the TV series, we drew a bunch of like nasty sayings on the car. So like I'm driving around with pictures of, I think there's a picture of a penis on it, and stuff like that.
1: Safe for driving, but not safe for work.
0: Yeah.
1: Got it. Will Forte right here on The Rich Eisen Show. Back to wrap it in a sec.
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10: When it comes to training and SWAT, special weapons and tactics, and the DUI team, some of your kind of specialty things, Officer John Tatum, like, explain how you got into that or what that takes to be that person.
11: You know, when I got onto the SWAT team, I was relatively new at the police department. That's just something that, you know, being a younger person, that you get excited about that. You kind of see that stuff on the TV. Obviously, it's not what you see on the TV. It's quite a bit different, you know. But, you know, being a bigger guy like I am, breaching doors was kind of the fun thing for me. So just wanted to, do

0: everything that I possibly can, soak up as much knowledge as I possibly can, and just kind of eventually you get into that training section, you know, part of your career, and you're like, okay, now I know all this stuff, and how can I help the department? Well, I can help by training others, and that's what I wanted to do when I moved into the training unit, was to help others.
1: You happy here?
0: I'm happy, yes.
1: John Tatum, you're the man.
0: Thank you.
1: Thanks for coming out.
0: Hey, my pleasure.
1: Great to see you. John Tatum is our Law Enforcement Official of the Month. He's with the Champaign Police Department.

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1: Matt Hill, Stories from the Summits of Sport, a collection of this man's ESPN work, is available on Tuesday, September 22nd. So 3 weeks from today, wherever you get your books is where you can get Seth Wickersham's newest book, Beyond That Hill. And so you're saying this is just a collection of stories from your quarter century of work with ESPN that have not made it in any of your pieces or works, or and this, you're sort of hoovering up all the good stuff and putting it in a book?
2: It's an essentials. And so, I think that, what you try to do with something like that is, you're not only trying to give the readers, your best stories, but, you're trying to reflect, how sports and maybe even the country has changed so that the book has a point.
1: Right.
2: And so, there's stories that I've done on people like Kobe Bryant or Tom Brady,

0: there's just a ton of great backstory to that one. And
1: like what?
0: Well, remember, so that was the fall of 17, and it was a tough year for the league. Remember, President Trump in his first term was coming after the Kneelers. They were scrambling. You know, Don and I had that piece of reporting from Bob McNair. You can't have the inmates running the prison. I mean, it was a tough fall. And in the middle of it, Jerry Jones was threatening to sue the NFL to block Rodgers' contract extension. And it was a cold war between two of the most powerful people in sports. And, you know, we felt like we could tell a really insider-y story about that one. And we just have a ton of colorful reporting in that story. But I'll never forget, the story was about to go to print. And I was driving from New York to Connecticut. And I got a call from Don. And he said he had just gotten off the phone with a

0: second.
1: It demands resilience.
0: What's impossible is possible.
1: It demands everything.
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2: Hey, it's Evan Cohen. Coming up Wednesday, we'll react to the opening games of the MLB playoffs. 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
3: Hey, it's Golic Jr. coming up Wednesday. 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
1: What do we take away from these wild card matchups? 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
1: The Lynx, as the WNBA's top seed, winds up being swept out of the postseason. Plenty of action on the opening night of the NHL season. Padres open.

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0: a fastball, probably his best curveball of the year, to go with obviously, I thought, really good command and in control of his heaters.
1: And then as far as the Yankees offense, Ben Rice, 4-for-5, 2 homers, including a grand slam, as they go on to the 9-0 win, the Red Sox largest shutout loss in franchise postseason history. Their manager, Chad Tracy.
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0: kind of work and effort. So I'd say how we take care of our student athletes in 2026.
1: I guess a quick follow-up on that. Explain how difficult their days are. I know it's rewarding, obviously. CC will tell you that, right? It's definitely worth it. But, like, in comparison to average everyday student, how difficult are their days?
0: I mean, when you think about it, I mean, they're in this building. We practice in the morning. They're in this building at 5 o'clock in the morning, okay? You know, and I'm not saying every kid is in, but I'm in the building. You know, these kids are in there taking care of their bodies. It's not just going out to practice. You know, we practice for 2 hour windows. Well, Chris Canty knows this. Michelle probably knows this. But, like, they're not just coming in for 2 hours a day and practicing. The work they put in outside of those hours. Now, the NCAA still has a crazy rule saying we only have 20 hours per week. But the voluntary hours that our kids

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0: football lifer, you're still doing two jobs that are pretty intense at the same time, and you can miss the forest through the trees, so to speak.
1: That's the single best explanation that I have heard yet as to why Sean Payton giving up play calling makes sense.
0: Yeah.
1: Because I like in my head, I'm like, he's unbelievable at this. Well, that, this is not meant to be demeaning. It's meant to be a comparison. That's the checkers. The chess is what he's now doing.
0: Yeah, the
1: checkers is important to play.
0: No, checkers is important, but Sean Payton is not just thinking about one of 17. He's thinking about how can I set my team up to win the big one.
1: And to be fair, Brian Schottenheimer, to his credit, knows he screwed up and acknowledged this yesterday.
0: No.
2: Good in the last 28 seconds. I think when you talk about, you know, finishing the game, you know, which I really think you look at our two games that we've lost, you know, Joe, we haven't finished. And I was a big part of this one. Like I said, I talked about, you know, after the game, you know, I felt like I overcoached Dak on third down. Kind of affected his decision-making a little bit, and then I let that kind of bleed over to my decision about kicking the ball. My dad had a rule, one play at a time. He talked a lot about, because it happened to him, he made a decision on a play. It didn't go good. He was pissed off about it, and it affected another decision, and I think that's kind of what happened to me. So I'll take accountability for it. It's football and life. It's what happens. But I heard our chance to win that game, and I'll be better, and I'm better than that. I'm better than I performed in the last 28 seconds.
1: Very interesting. We will bring ESPN NFL analyst Jason McCourty into this conversation because that's accountability, but it's a big theme in terms of the NFL, clock management, situational football, etc. Jason played for the best, and at times, he played for the worst. He's been on Super Bowl teams and a winless team. Ooh. Jason McCourty, ESPN NFL analyst, will join us next. 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

0: every year in the playoffs. At some point, it has to be on him, no? You're getting paid $53 million a year, right? Yeah. Everything is not going to be perfect. So I'm not criticizing you, but I'm criticizing the narrative around Justin Herbert because nobody seems to want to blame him.
1: I said bigger than. That's probably the wrong word. I will say beyond. It is Justin Herbert, and then there's other problems
0: Justin
1: as well.
0: Herbert,
1: not because of. I'm not one to come on and say, well, the offensive line.

0: whatever you want. But I think part of it is they're asking Justin Herbert to throw with anticipation, with accuracy, and to trust what's being there, and he's not doing that. So I think when you look at this offense and you're trying to find the reasons why it's not working, that is the main reason.
1: Jason McCourty at SportsCenter in a couple of minutes. 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First Take, 10 a.m. Eastern. Monday Night Countdown. I'll have this week. Atlanta New Orleans is now a good game. That's actually a juicy game, which you'll have. And the game he just had ended up not being a good game with the Bears destroying the Eagles. Did not see that one coming. Always great talking with Jason McCourty. You'll see him on SportsCenter in a few. Pat Costello with I'm Over It next. 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

0: 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That
1: Cunningham exit,
0: yeah, right?
1: Cunningham exit, just down, turn left at Bobcat on Triumph Drive, and we're at the end of the road.
2: Yep.
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2: 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How about Gilfrey's Trucking? Still need some drivers?
1: We have two spots open.

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5: A fight in flight leads to fright. I'm Dave Anthony, Fox News. When it appears the co-pilot went on the attack,
6: he took a knife and tried to kill the pilot?
5: That's what the mother of a passenger on the Fly Dubai flight tells Fox. It was headed to Israel. We made an emergency landing in Saudi Arabia amid fears the plane was hijacked.
7: We are getting some new images of a passenger covered in blood who reportedly got involved to help. You know, the plane, Fly Dubai flight, FZ-1037, was flying from Dubai to Tel Aviv this morning. After flying for about 2.5 hours, that plane signaled an emergency on board while entering Jordanian airspace. That's when it abruptly descended from 33,000 feet to 17,000 feet. There was a lot of screaming on board. The power went out, and they all thought they were going to die.
5: Fox's Jeff Paul in Tel Aviv, both the pilot and the co-pilot are reportedly hospitalized. Now to a different flight today, taking the last American troops stationed in Iraq out of the country.
8: 8 years after the 2003 toppling of Saddam Hussein, American troops first withdrew, only to return to oust ISIS in 2014. A Pentagon spokesman says the orderly departure reflects the success of the 12-year campaign against the Islamic State group. Security experts warn leaving Iraq could allow Iran to expand its own influence there and perhaps allow ISIS to make a comeback too.
5: Fox's Jonathan Savage. Russia hit Ukraine again overnight with a drone and missile barrage targeting power and other utility infrastructure. An attack that killed 4 civilians, including a child found dead in the rubble of a home. There will be a Senate hearing today into the threats of AI going out of control, something that's prompted calls for Congress to put in regulations. President Trump wants AI companies to police themselves, and they signed an agreement with the industry leaders, Meta and CEO Mark Zuckerberg. Among them, he says, they are working as an industry to self-police. 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
5: Tennessee is getting ready to do something that hasn't happened in that state in at least 200 years. Execute a woman. Krista Pike will get a lethal injection this morning for a 1995 murder. Governor Bill Lee rejected her bid for clemency. Pike claims she was a mentally ill 18-year-old at the time of the killing. In Ohio, a conviction in another murder case.
14: We, the jury in this case, being duly impaneled and sworn, find the defendant, Caleb C. Flynn, guilty.
15: The judge revoking the 40-year-old's bond, setting a sentencing hearing for October 5th. Prosecutors say Flynn, a former American Idol contestant and pastor, fatally shot his 37-year-old wife Ashley at their Tip City home in February and staged the scene to look like a home invasion, pointing to thousands of texts between him and his mistress, Aaliyah Botner, as proof of a motive. Botner, who testified, reading messages Flynn sent her, including one stating he wanted his wife, quote, dead and gone. The defense had argued no murder weapon was recovered. Kristen Goodwin, Fox News.
5: A hearing has been set for November 2nd in the push for retrying Lindsey Clancy for murder in Massachusetts and the killing of her three kids after a hung jury mistrial weeks ago, considering her insanity defense.
16: Clancy's lawyer, Kevin Reddington, will push for a dismissal of murder charges his client still faces. If that doesn't happen, Judge William Sullivan said he wants a new trial date set.
17: That's my goal of this thing, is to get this thing tried as soon as proper without sacrificing anyone's rights.
16: The next hearing will also likely address a potential inquiry into the holdout juror that led to the mistrial earlier this month. Add to that Reddington's assertion that prosecutors have not proven Clancy actually killed her kids. Commonwealth attorneys call that laughable. Goodall Scott. Fox News.
5: On Wall Street, stock futures are down a bit ahead of an inflation report this hour. In the baseball playoffs, Atlanta, San Diego, the New York Yankees, and Chicago White Sox all won opening games in the wild card round. I'm Dave Anthony. This is Fox News.
0: Here's a look at local news. University of Illinois police say the death of 29-year-old Alex Rodriguez appears accidental. No signs of foul play. Police called the Green and Wright Streets Monday for that report of the unresponsive man near the alma mater statue. Rodriguez, who was not affiliated with the university, was found at a concrete bench. UIPD says the investigation continues. Champaign police say a 16-year-old hospitalized after being shot Monday. In what investigators believe involved one or more suspects firing

0: Tivity announcing Monday that nearly $4.7 million in grant funding awarded to boost tourism statewide. Office of the Governor says the award includes $2 million to projects along Route 66, $2 million to market the state's attractions, and $500,000 or more to internationally promote Illinois. You're locally up to date from the Stevie J Broadcasting Newsroom. I'm Jim.
1: That's Miller. The last day of the ninth month.
2: Yes,
1: you
2: it
1: got
2: is.
1: Got that going for us. This
2: September 30.
1: Is September 30. My dad taught me to use your knuckles. So the peaks are 31. So you start with whatever hand. Little peak on your knuckles, 31. Then February, you got to figure out. March is 31. Then the dip is April. That's 30. May is 31. The dip is June. July, and then it switches to August, and it works.
2: Okay.
1: All works very well, Greg Sillian. It all works very well.
3: And it's the start of the fourth quarter of the
1: yep.
3: year.
1: Tomorrow will be
2: tomorrow.
1: Quarter number four. Here we. I just didn't we just have a New Year celebration?
2: You
1: 26.
3: Yeah. I realize that when I type up various forecasts, I put the date down and all that, and just like wow.
1: Yeah.
3: Well, all right. Fine.
1: Indeed. All right, we're into Wednesday morning. Ed Martin, Brother Johnny are up today. Both will be on in about 25 minutes. Ed Martin, he's the former Department of Justice pardon attorney for Donald Trump. He's been on our program for about 8 years.
2: Mm-hmm.
1: And he continued as available during his time with Donald Trump. So now he's just announced he's on a new national TV thing.
2: Okay.
1: And he's going to be all over the place here before now in the election. So we will see. We'll talk to Ed all about that coming at the bottom of the hour. How about the Israeli plane?
3: Are they holding court at the Philo Tavern already, or the coffee shop?
1: No, they've cleared out. You're late, man. You know, 7 o'clock, you're late.
3: Oh,
1: 5:30 is the number. You got to be there.
3: Got it. I'll plan accordingly.
1: Yeah, anyway, the Israeli jet, the co-pilot stabbed the pilot, and they dropped 15,000 feet and still landed safely. And my question is, the passenger who relayed the incident, how's he know?
2: Right.
3: Yeah.
1: He has blood on his shirt.
2: Huh.
1: The passenger had blood on his shirt. Since 9/11, they ain't nobody open in the cockpit.
3: There you go.
1: So how do you have any account of, this is a 737, there's two seats. I have no idea. So they're investigating, but.
2: Triggering hijacking fears.
1: Well, yeah, but if you stab the pilot and he allegedly collapsed on the controls and he dropped 15,000 feet, and of course, everybody's freaking out. Thinking,
2: right.
1: How does anybody know anything except the co-pilot? The guy got stabbed. And then how's the passenger?
3: That door should be
1: never open. No, you can't. Yeah. You can't open that. And so maybe the co-pilot opened it, but the guy had blood on him. Maybe he. I don't know. I this is so many weird angles to this.
3: Did he survive it?
1: I think so. I don't know though. They haven't said anything.
2: Well,
1: but how the passengers know anything?
3: First, I'm hearing this.

0: tell me that apparently Air France had a thing in the cockpit where everybody landed and stuff, but the guys got in a little fight.
1: Yeah.
0: I know it's autopilot. They've got a flight plan. They're dialing it in. They're sitting there. They're just watching in case. But you should know how to wrestle around, boys.
1: Plunging 13,000 feet in 30 seconds. Oh, my goodness.
0: That would be bad.
1: Yeah.
0: Anyway,
1: this is a Boeing 737.
0: It's not that big. I mean, it's from the standpoint of 777, 757, 787. I mean, there's a big jets, but there's nobody else in the cockpit.
1: 150 passengers on board.
0: I'm just saying that the cockpit had two people in it. If one stabbed the other, the guy that got stabbed isn't getting up and opening the door. How'd the passenger get in there?
1: Okay.
0: Which makes you think.
2: Would they think it was a passenger that did it?
1: Right.
0: No, a passenger got blood on him, and he was relaying what happened. He didn't know the door was shut. You don't fly with a cockpit door open.
2: No.
0: So there's many questions I have.
1: Yes.
0: Maybe, and the fact that it landed safely, maybe it was some dumb argument. And the guy, how do you have a knife? I guess they don't check pilots. How did co-pilot have a knife?
2: Of course,
0: there's an axe in the cockpit, right, for fires and breaking windows and stuff like that. So, anyway, just another FYI, another story that we're following here this morning on the radio. 7:10, I'm Stevie J. There's Diane.
1: Good morning.
0: Greg Solier's weather brought to you by Carl.
1: Reminding you, always looking for good members of the team. If you're interested in a career in healthcare, you can go to carl.org/careers.
0: All right, meteorologist Greg Solier. I am working on watering extensively on new things, and looks like today will be my last day for a day or two of not having to water everything a lot.
2: Exactly. And when is that get together at Pia's again?
1: Thursday. After 3 to Thursday.
0: 3 p.m. tomorrow.
2: Yeah, have the backup indoor thing.
1: Right.
0: We do. Okay. We do. It'll be a party inside. Yeah. It'll be a ball either way, man.
2: There you go. Fantastic. 65, by the way, out there. Not bad for a late September morn, 62 over at Rantoul, and light rain and sprinkle activity over the western end of the county, a little patchy light rain to the north and northwest of us, and then you run into the steady stuff, which should stay I-55 and points north and west for the day-to-day. It extends from Michigan all the way down into Arizona, part of this whole tropical feed, which will be coming our way with probably about an inch and a half worth of rain spread over about 2 days, but again, harvest delay shaping up. We'll be in the spitty, spotty stuff for the day-to-day with a cloudiness, but mild temperatures for the time of year should top out pretty close in some spots to 80, largely upper 70s, though. South wind, a few sprinkles this evening, 66. Tomorrow, the showers do get going in spots mid to late morning, more generalized, better coverages, maybe even a thunderstorm thrown in tomorrow, mid to late afternoon and evening, the high at 83. More showers tomorrow night, low down to 65. The showers still in and out, on and off for the day on Friday with a high at 71. But dry weather for the weekend and dry weather for all of next week and probably the following week, so don't worry about it from a harvest standpoint. 70 on Saturday, Sunday high of 73, then middle and upper 60s from

0: 8-0.
1: Yeah, first inning, Tatis and Machado, they did what they're supposed to do as superstars, hit home runs. It was 2-0 out of the gate. Mm-hmm. This could be it for the Cubs tonight after all that. I play 162 games and I get two games. Okay, win tonight.
0: Right.
1: Set up a game tomorrow. Padres are, remember I say
0: Hot beats better. That's it.
1: And Padres have been hot for about a month. Do you have chat?
0: Okay.
1: Could you just talk in there, what has the Padres record been since September 1st? I think you're going to be aghast at how few they've lost. I'm worried because Milwaukee is kind of my team right now. And they got to play Padres. Hot beats better.
0: Yeah.
1: I'm rooting for the Brewers because they had such an incredible year, and Jacob's part of that organization. I want the Brewers. Sorry. Yeah, it makes me quite fickle on the fandom thing. Okay, nothing's changed from Illinois football. We don't know exactly what we're doing on defense. I don't know. They know what they're doing. I don't know what they're doing. Nobody does, and I think that's brilliant because Purdue has no clue. What are they going to play? Well, they're going to play the 3-3-5. Can't change in 4 days. Can't they? Well, they went back to 4-3 or something. Something they know.
0: That's right.
1: So they don't know what to do. I think that's great. I do. Can't talk to the defense or any of the players because they're quarantined. After the game, you'll learn more. And these are one of the real uncomfortable games for me as a fan because we cannot lose this game, and that puts more pressure on me. Okay? All right?
0: 18-6 total in September.
1: 18-6 in September.
0: Mm-hmm.
1: In baseball?
0: Yeah.
1: That's off the chart.
0: It's good.
1: All right, so 18-6. Remember, it ended kind of early, September 27th.
0: Right.
1: So 18-6 are the Padres. Now 19-6 out of the last 25. They're just hot.
0: Uh-huh.
1: Good time to get hot. Somebody's got to cool them off. Maybe the Cubs can do it tonight. Again, 9 o'clock, 8:25.
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1: It'll be on 8:25 pregame. You want to hear all that. And then 9 o'clock first pitch.
0: Come on, Cubbies.
1: Come on, Cubbies. At least take it to game three here. It's only best of three, and it's on their field.
0: Right.
1: Such an advantage.
0: Mm-hmm.
1: All right, other sports headlines.
0: White Sox win 6-3 over Houston.
1: I'm going to make the bold prediction the Chicago White Sox are going to the ALCS, the American League Championship Series. I think they'll beat Houston. I think they'll beat Cleveland. And I think they probably won't beat Tampa Bay, which I think will – maybe the Yankees. Yankees got off to a really good start.
0: Right.
1: So, Cleveland and the Houston Astros are not necessarily formidable. Cleveland beat the White Sox by, one game? White Sox had a better record than Houston. They won their division. That's how bad the West was. 81-81 won the division. All right, anyway, I think the White Sox have a real shot to have a shot at the World Series this year. Will the Pope go to the World Series?
0: I'm telling you, he wrote a letter before the game to the Chicago White Sox. That's got to be motivating, right?
1: It's also a first.
0: Yes.
1: In the history of papal doings, no pope has ever written saying good luck to a baseball. We've never had an American pope, have we?
0: That's right.
1: I mean, here we go.
0: Colton Montgomery, 24-year-old, has a nice homer during the game. So let's hope things go well as the Chicago White Sox continue on their series at 4 o'clock this afternoon in that wild card. And, you know, it's Houston, the cheaters, Stevie.
1: Exactly. So how could you possibly root for Houston?
0: The banging on the cans during the pitches to let you know what's happening.
1: 2019?
0: I don't know.
1: It was a long time. They had COVID years, so nobody went, so nobody could boo them for a year, and people started fading about all that. But it's not fair, and it never has been, never will be.
0: New York over Boston, 9-0, and Atlanta over Philadelphia, 5-3. So all those games continue today. Caitlin Clark with 27 points in the first half. It was 14 points and 11 assists as the Fever beat the Las Vegas Aces 99-89. That series continues on Thursday.
1: The headline was Asia Wilson getting angry. She ran over Sophie Cunningham, foul on Sophie Cunningham. Fan under the basket stood up, pointed right at Asia Wilson. That's on you.
0: Yeah.
1: She went toward him, and so did the other players. The guy did not charge her. He stood up, turned sideways so he had a full front view and pointed at her and said, that's on you.
0: Yeah.
1: And that's it. And then she went after him.
0: Yeah, she received a technical foul for that kind of approach to him.
1: I hope they didn't throw the guy out. He did nothing that zillions of fans have pointing at somebody and yelling at him. That happens every day in sports.
0: Wilson said the fan had stepped towards me.
1: He stepped out of his seat, but he didn't. I guess you could measure it, but he wasn't coming.
0: Another fan pulled him back to his seat in this account from The Athletic.
1: Well, no, I agree with all that, but he wasn't coming toward her. He stepped to the side of his seat and pointed at her. Did he move forward a half a foot? Maybe. But he wasn't coming after her. She just, you got to be thicker than that. You can't let the thin emotions.
0: If I see a man come taking steps towards me and pointing at me, I don't give a damn what you say. I don't give a damn how you say. It's unacceptable.
1: Well,
0: you don't step towards me. You don't point at me.
1: Yeah, I mean, he pointed at her.
0: She
1: said, that's on you. That's on you. You can read his lips.
0: She got unsportsmanlike conduct.
1: Focus on your game.
0: My goodness.
1: Not necessarily what stupid fans might say to you. Weather, a lot of stupid fans. Weather, weather brought to you by Kurt Lenschow. He's at State Farm Insurance. Like a good neighbor, Kurt and State Farm are there. 719 ESPN 93.5.
2: Hello again, everyone. Let's check weather. Free Central Illinois. Champaign-Urbana vicinity has expected rain beginning to make its move across East Central Illinois, the Twin Cities. More significant rainfall, though, ahead for the day tomorrow night, and into Friday. But dry weather ahead for football Saturday. Around here, seasonal temperatures will cool off, but more dry weather ahead beginning early next week. Cloudy days for the day today. Still some spits and spots of sprinkle activity. A little light rain in a few areas this morning, and again late. Bulk of the rain stays north and west of Champaign for the day. Today, the high about 79 to 80 with a south wind. A few sprinkles this evening, mostly cloudy, mild and 66. Tomorrow, warm, more humid, and mostly cloudy sky. Getting later, a couple of spotty showers in the morning, more widespread showers, and a couple of thunderstorms tomorrow afternoon and evening time with a high to about 83 and a south wind. Periods of showers, maybe thunderstorm tomorrow night, low down to 65, and a few more showers still on a cooler Friday. Highs up to 71. A dry weather for the weekend with partly sunny skies at 70 for the day on Saturday, 73 on Sunday, back down to the 60s early next week. For Steve D. Broadcasting, I'm the illustrious Greg Solgay.
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2: All right, Ed Martin, Brother Johnny, coming up bottom of the hour. And again, Ed sent me his press release, and I'll read here what it is.
8: Okay.
2: He'll have to tell. Oh, yeah, I just opened it. Okay. Today, Real America's Voice announced that Ed Martin, Trump administration DOJ pardon attorney, launching a new program, The Early Bird with Ed Martin, premiering Monday, October 5th, this Monday. It's 5 a.m. Monday through Friday. 5 a.m.? That's 4 our time.
8: Well, that's the early bird for sure.
2: That's for sure.
8: The show is known on Twitter as Eagle Ed Martin.
2: Eagle Ed Martin on X. Show is being launched in time for a sprint to midterm election day. Ed Martin has been in the president's camp since 2015, launching this new show in time to support a historic victory for the Trump White House. Parker Sigg, vice president of Real America's Voice. Real America's Voice, glad to have such a faith-driven, patriotic warrior on their team. Okay, cool. 4 a.m. Now, he's not going to get up at 1
8: It'll
2: in the morning.
8: It'll be something that he produces earlier the day that just
2: before.
8: Triggers at 4 a.m.?
2: Yes, that is it.
8: Okay.
2: So that'll be actually great for social media, right? Because
8: mm-hmm.
2: he'll have stuff out that with really great quality television on the internet early in the morning. Be like John Decker's White House. And he does every morning his podcast. Jay does like, John Decker does a 15-minute, here's the day's news.
8: Mm-hmm.
2: And, you know, sometimes if you do it the night before, you know, something happens like some co-pilot allegedly stabs a pilot of a Israeli plane. I guess I would be a decent detective. Excuse me, sir, sitting in 14B, how do you get blood on your shirt? You want to tell me about that?
8: Right.
2: Because the pilots, you remember 9/11, the pilots under no circumstances are open to cockpit.
8: Oh, my goodness.
2: No matter if lives are threatened, you can't, because the rest of the plane and the people. So there's a whole, we'll find out. Maybe it was just a, you owe me

0: $50. No, I don't. You quit bothering me about. I mean, maybe it's
1: true.
0: Yeah. And people don't get sleep they need, and
1: right.
0: sometimes their triggers are a little short.
1: Mm-hmm.
0: But there's just a whole lot of what the heck is that? And then the passengers are talking about it. Well, they don't know what happened.
1: Right.
0: The door shut. The door shut. Okay. Chicago Bears will play again this coming weekend. They had a nice win on Monday night. We carry the Bears on Q96. 96.1, you can hear Chicago Bears, Jeff Joniak play-by-play. You can't get it out of Chicago, so that's it.
1: Right.
0: And sometimes you just can't be glued in front of the television. You need radio.
1: But we're happy that Casey did such a good job.
0: Case Keenum, man, 38-year-old guy, third stringer. Does that mean Tyson Bagent is now third string? Because you got to start Case at Caleb
1: right.
0: Williams. What is it about Caleb Williams walking the sidelines during national anthem? Anybody see that?
1: Was he wearing the robe? I was hearing things about
0: the
1: robe.
0: He was wearing sunglasses, but he was not attentive. He wasn't still. He's just walking.
1: Yeah, you're supposed to be still.
0: You're supposed to be still with your hand on your arm.
1: No matter what you're
0: doing,
1: you're
0: stopping. He left his shades on. What is that about? I mean, that's a dumb thing to do. It just makes guys like me mention it.
1: Right.
0: Because you're
1: supposed to take your hat off, just all reverence towards our country's symbol, the flag.
0: Don't walk around with shades on, not paying attention to the national anthem.
1: Mm-hmm.
0: That's disrespectful. And why in the world are you calling Kaepernickin on me? What are you doing?
1: Maybe.
0: What the world? Why would you bring that on yourself? You're such a talented quarterback. Anyway, it's unbelievable. You can see the video. And you're just quite, first of all, what are you thinking? Why would you cause any attention like that? You don't want that, unless you want to be the villain.
1: Well, now he's getting some pushback for sure.
0: Just stand for the national
1: criticism
0: anthem.
1: Criticism for behavior during U.S.
0: Go
1: national
0: in the
1: anthem.
0: Tunnel. I don't care, but
1: right.
0: don't make yourself the focus and walking the only person walking around during the national anthem.
1: Yeah, that makes people look at you for
0: Head
1: sure.
0: Head shaker. 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
0: 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I mean, does that keep going?
3: Oh, absolutely. I love getting to check back in with them a couple weeks after, a couple months after, a year later. It's a really cool part that we get to stay with them and be a resource for them, but also to get to be a friend.
0: All right, as a real estate agent, it's kind of a 24/7. You're thinking about stuff. You got to make this call. You got to check on these questions, and that's okay?
3: Yeah, I think it's a job.

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1: The Alani.
0: Alani.
1: Mm-hmm.
0: And a lot of you are excited to go. It's homecoming. Near sellout. A lot of people.
1: 1,400 or less on the tickets remaining.
0: Let's go. 7:30.
2: Fox News, I'm CJ Papa. Chaos in the cockpit, leading many to believe a Fly Dubai flight from Israel, from Saudi Arabia to Israel, is being hijacked. Fox's Jeff Paul.
3: Israeli Prime Minister Benjamin Netanyahu says the situation is now under control after that plane was safely diverted to Saudi Arabia. New images of a passenger covered in blood who reportedly got involved to help. Now, one passenger on board tells Fox News the co-pilot had stabbed the captain of the plane, who then collapsed onto the controls.
2: All the passengers are safe. President Trump insists AI is safe, and there's a new security pact to prove it.
4: There's going to be a tremendous self-policing aspect.
2: Many lawmakers on both sides want more rules.
5: Republican Senator Josh Hawley will lead a hearing today on rogue AI.
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6: Here's a look at local news. University of Illinois police say the death of 29-year-old Alex Rodriguez appears accidental, but no signs of foul play. Police called to Green and Wright Streets Monday for that report of the unresponsive man near the alma mater statue. Rodriguez, who was not affiliated with the university, was found on a concrete bench. UIPD says the investigation continues. A man sentenced to 45 years for shooting a Champaign resident in his driveway was resentenced after an Illinois appellate court ruling. 35-year-old Alan Williams of Calumet City, convicted of attempted first-degree murder and aggravated battery last year. Williams argued he was denied his constitutional right to counsel. Village of Muhammad says it's been approached by Clean Cloud Energy about a possible data center project. Officials willing to hear the proposal as they evaluate economic benefits, but some residents uneasy. One says the environmental impact and proximity to neighborhoods are major concerns. You're locally up to date from the Stevie J Broadcasting Newsroom. I'm Jim Miller.
0: Yeah, mariachi band.
1: Yeah. I saw that.
0: The
1: Maybe
0: Bears
1: that's
0: had
1: what threw him off.
0: Mariachi band. And it was a very nice rendition, frankly.
1: Okay.
0: I enjoyed it. But Caleb Williams continued to walk.
1: Right.
0: Uninterested. Let's check your weather. 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
7: 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Free Central Illinois, Champaign, Urbana vicinity has expected rain beginning to make its move across East Central Illinois, the Twin Cities. More significant rainfall, though, ahead for the day tomorrow night, and into Friday. But dry weather ahead for football Saturday around here. Seasonal temperatures are cool off, but more dry weather ahead beginning early next week. Cloudiness for the day today. Still some spits and spots of sprinkle activity. A little light rain in a few areas this morning, and again late. Bulk of the rain stays north and west of Champaign for the day today. The high about 79 to 80 with a south wind. Few sprinkles this evening, mostly cloudy, mild and 66. Tomorrow, warm, more humid, and a mostly cloudy sky, giving way to a couple of spotty showers in the morning, more widespread showers and a couple of thunderstorms tomorrow afternoon and evening time with a high to about 83 and a south wind. Periods of showers, maybe thunderstorm tomorrow night, low down to 65, and a few more showers still on a cooler Friday, highs up to 71. A dry weather for the weekend with partly sunny skies at 70 for the day on Saturday, 73 on Sunday, back down to the 60s early next week. For CVD Broadcasting, I'm meteorologist Greg Soldier.
0: Save the music that he likes from Bruno Mars when Ed Martin jumps in here. Brother Johnny's jumped on in New Orleans. So, Johnny,
8: who likes the Bruno Mars movie? I have to ask.
0: Bruno Mars is
8: music.
0: I think Ed likes it.
1: Right.
0: We'll confirm. Otherwise, I'm all in. I'm all in on Rocky.
8: No, it's no offense to Bruno. I mean, he's a great guy.
1: Yeah, for sure.
0: Johnny is in New Orleans, ducked out of Bible study. We appreciate Brother Johnny. So, overnight, I got a John Kennedy, Senator Kennedy. I want to play for you too. But there's overnight there was a incident from Dubai to Tel Aviv, where the co-pilot stabbed both Israeli.

0: the pilot stabbed the pilot. And he, they say, slumped over on the controls. Mm-hmm. Plane went from 33,000 feet to 17,000 feet in 30 seconds. And then there were passengers saying, well, he stabbed the guy. And one passenger had blood on him. My question is, how in the heck would he know? It's a 737. There's only two seats in there. And the guy had blood on his shirt. You never open the cockpit door after 9/11. There's a lot of unanswered questions here, Johnny.
1: Well, did the plane land safely?
0: Yes, it did. Happened? So was it an argument? And the co-pilot pulled out his stabbed? And then they landed, but they never opened the cockpit door, no matter what, is, I thought, the new rule.
1: Well, I don't know why the pilots would be able to take a knife anyway. I guess they have an axe back there.
0: Yeah, right. Whatever. That's right.
1: Up there. Pretty scary.
0: Yeah. Well, because you're thinking, here comes the box cutter. Some guy was radicalized. He took over that kind of thing. And
1: I'm glad they all made that.
0: No kidding.
1: Is the pilot okay?
0: Don't know.
1: I mean, did he live?
0: But tell me how the passenger in 15B has blood all over his shirt. How'd that happen?
1: We're going to probably have to get a little more information.
0: Yeah, that's right.
2: Yes.
0: That's exactly right. And then
2: it just happened hours ago.
0: Just a few hours ago. And then I've just head shaker on Caleb Williams, the fantastic Bear quarterback, who's walking around in sunglasses, just kind of pacing back and forth during the national anthem. And, you know, why would you bring attention to yourself? Just stand still. Look at the flag.
1: Well, that's okay. Case made it all up for
0: yeah,
1: the
0: He did. It was amazing. But
1: so amazing.
0: You're calling
1: amazing.
0: Stupid attention toward you when you know that the people are going to be upset you're not following protocol. And just stand still and look at the flag. Anyway, so that I mentioned that. I wanted to play this Jack Smith, the guy that was prosecuting Donald Trump, the special prosecutor, because Trump does criminal activity. And so your buddy, Senator John Kennedy, Louisiana, he comes up with these one-liners like vomit in my mouth stuff. That's just so funny.
3: We did not
4: disclose. Didn't tell him, but you're unbiased. You have no personal feelings. You make me want to throw up in my mouth.
5: Mr. Chairman.
0: Dick Durbin.
5: Mr. Chairman.
6: His time's up.
5: I'd like to say a word. This hearing is of constitutional and historic importance. This witness should be allowed to answer the questions, complete a sentence. We have given that courtesy to witnesses from both political parties, and it should be extended to Mr. Smith.
6: Your time's up, Senator Kennedy.
4: Well, I'd also like, with respect, Dick, for the chairman to instruct the witness. He's not Bambi's baby brother, okay? He's been around. Everybody knows him. And he was famous or infamous even before he was hired to prosecute President Trump. And I'd like you to instruct him not to filibuster us.
0: Yeah, well, yeah, he's not Bambi's little brother. That's a pretty good one, too.
1: Well, Jack Smith's a bad guy. And like Senator said, before he ever even did the latest perfidies, he's just a bad guy. And he was going after anybody and everybody who had anything to do with Trump, even some voters. There's a $10 donor in Iowa he kind of subpoenaed and investigated.
0: Wow.
1: And he was checking the phones of senators. And
0: all Republicans, by the way, checking the phones. It's just Republicans. They weren't doing Democrats. So
1: that's what, remember Eddie told us about the official in Russia, in the Soviet Union. He said, show me the man and I'll show you the crime.
0: Yeah.
1: And that's the kind of guy Jack was. He would just prosecute you. Who do you need prosecuted? So-and-so. He didn't do anything. Don't worry about that.
0: Man.
1: So that's what he was doing.
0: And
1: that's
0: so, so he says, and it's headline, of course, on Drudge, who's gone whacked out, says that, you know, Donald Trump commits crimes all the time or something. I mean, it was just like, give me a break. Apparently, if the Democrats win, I think he's back, and I think he's waiting at the door when Donald Trump walks out in 29, actually. So,
1: well, the midterms are going to be interesting. I think it's a coin flip right now, which is good. And I think the Democrats win this, they're gonna be so outrageous. I think that's going to finish them finally for the for the 28 elections, because they're just going to be a downer. They're going to accuse everybody and everything of anything, including probably you and I and Diane, and certainly Eddie. And so
0: Diane's going, I'm not part of this. Diane's going, I'm not part of this. I don't know. I don't know the guy. Yeah. Ed Martin has jumped on. Ed, tell Johnny why. Tell Johnny why you like the Bruno Mars bumper that we bring on for you.
2: Why do I like it? Actually, now it's a habit. Every time I hear it, I heard it somewhere else, and I thought of you guys.
3: There you go.
2: I don't really know. I'm like Pavlov's dog at this point. I don't really know why.
1: That's what I was thinking.
0: Well, Ed Martin has an announcement that you're going to be broadcasting on television coast to coast. And you're going to be the early bird, as in 4 a.m. Central Standard Time.
2: That's right, exactly. Johnny will be up. Well, listen, you know, we talked, and I've been trying to see what way to contribute. And Rav, you may know Real America's Voice is Rav. It's an outfit that's been around for about 6 or 7 years, and they've been broadcasting, streaming. They don't go on to cable or even broadcast. They stream, but they're at the White House, and they're all over the place, and they do a lot of programs. They have Steve Bannon's show, and they used to do Charlie Kirk's show, the simulcast, the TV version of it. And so they came to me and said, hey, you know, we want you to do something with us. And I was like, looking at their schedule, and here's what I came up with. There is a thing, guys, called the Early Bird. It was a newsletter faxed during the Reagan era. Every morning at the crack of dawn, an Early Bird, it came from the Pentagon, and it gave you the sort of what was going on. It turned into an email. And it went on until 2013 when Obama's people stopped it midway through Obama's term. They didn't like having somebody driving the agenda because it would go out at 4 or 5 in the morning, and it would be what the sort of talking points and the intelligence, actually, more than anything. So that's why I took that term. But we're going to do the program the night before, the evening before. And so I'm not getting up at 3:30 to do a show for you guys, even though I love America. But the idea is to do something that drives the agenda of what the big issues are. And, you know, so we're calling it the Early Bird, but it's my program, and we'll do, you know, 1 hour, so 5 segments. And I think, you know, by 6 a.m. Eastern time, you will have a full show in the can on Rumble and YouTube. You can watch wherever you are. But more importantly to me, we're going to have 5 segments that will also be a standalone and over on social media and the Internet, so people can, you know, hear these key arguments and key issues and key framing of them. By me. So I'm excited to do it. I committed, guys, till the end of the year because I said, hey, I want to try to help the election, and this is an important time, and let's see where it is after that, because it's a lot of work, and you know, it's a little bit of money, but it's not nearly as lucrative as Stevie J's show.
0: Yeah,
2: so I'm just gonna muddle along, but it'll be a lot of fun.
1: Well, I can't tell you, Ed, it's an important point or issue, which is driving the agenda. What issues are we going to pick today? And there must be a thousand you could pick from, and they come up with about, what, 8 or 10 nationally. And if you watch the 5 at 4 o'clock central here, from then on through the 10 o'clock news, it's the same stories all the way through from hour by hour.
0: Yeah.
1: And so kicking off some stories that maybe people missed, or maybe they don't want to talk about, but then you're going to maybe kick it off. I think that's a good thing. I think there's some things they do gloss over. So,
0: well,
1: the agenda.
0: I think, too, Ed, if I can suggest something for your producers, that the stuff that you post, I presume you'll be an Instagram on the others, or is it just going to be Rumble or YouTube, or what do you think?
2: No.
0: Everywhere.
2: It'll be,
0: okay.
2: Everywhere, yeah.
0: But if you can keep the clips under 2 minutes, Stevie J can play them better than I can at 4.5.
2: Well, I'm glad you told me that, because here's what I intend to do. I asked the guys that are doing this program to do, I want all the segments up, and I want the show up. So I want 6 units up on the Internet at 6 a.m. And then I want to go get people to do the clips, rip it and clip it, and get down to 2 minutes and all. You know, I'm not going to push my luck. And so, you know, we've got some people that volunteers and people that care. You know, my son was explaining to me, he's 19 years old. He's like, you know, Dad, if you got energy in areas and people are interested, they'll rip it and clip it and all. So, yeah, I agree with you. We got to get it down to, you know, nobody's watching 11 minutes on YouTube or TikTok or anywhere, but they're watching 2 minutes. So I'm glad you said that, because that's a priority. I just don't know you know, everything is, it's not shoestring. These guys have a big time studio. I'll be in a big time studio right next to the Capitol and all that. But, and it'll, you'll see the quality. But the producer on it is a former Fox producer who did O'Reilly's show. I mean, it's going to be real TV. But I think to your point, that you, in order to contribute to the debate, you're going to have to get some things. But look, I'm also telling you guys, like Johnny just said, you got to pick the topics that people will, it will resonate. So, for example, we pardoned, the president pardoned a guy named Tate Admaniak. I always pronounce his last name wrong, but he was a convicted of a gun nonsense charge under Biden. And he's a good guy, and he's really grateful, and he's called me, and I said, can you come on the show? And he said, yeah. And he's like a, he's like now an icon of the 2A, the Second Amendment group. Well, if I do an interview with that guy, the 2A people will take it and rip it and clip it, right? That's my hope.
0: Right,
2: I mean, it's to try to get the interested groups. But to your point on Johnny's point, the fake news is so bad that you can go between. I now in my office, my law office, I now have a TV, one of those TVs. I can flip between, you know, I can put MSNBC and Fox and CNN all on the same screen, you know, one more thing. And you can watch. They all cover the same stories. I mean, they just literally are covering the same stories over and over. So to your point, nobody's covering anything else. And I think, look, the first guest in the first segment is going to be Seth Peschel, who's the guy from Arizona, who is really good at breaking down voter registration and shifts in voter registration as an indication of where votes go. And he takes apart polls. He says these polls are nonsense because of this and this and this. And it's very, very persuasive. Right now, you're being inundated by polls that say X, Y, Z, P, D, Q. And one example is they say Tallarico in Texas is leading by one against the Republican Paxton. Except if you watch Tallarico on TV, guys, all he does is ask for debates. Now, if you know anything about campaigns, if you're winning, you don't ask for debates.
0: Yeah.
2: You actually avoid debates because you can only... So if you're losing, you're begging for debates. I was a challenger candidate for Congress. I started talking about debates like the second I was in the race, and all I did was complain that the incumbent wouldn't debate me because he was winning, and he's not going to take a chance. So if Tallarico is up, he wouldn't be asking for debates, begging for debates, which just is an indication that these push polls are out there to give disinformation and to get people depressed. And so, again, you know, from my point of view, for the next 30 days, I'm going to be talking about what's at stake and why it matters and that people should vote. And hopefully do my part to get people focused on turning out.
1: Well, what bothers me, Steve, is you realize we're going to have to get up around 3:30 to start putting on makeup.
0: That's right.
1: So it's going to be tough.
2: That's right.
0: You don't want me.
2: You need a lot of makeup, Johnny. We're going to have one of those really have to take that off.
0: Listen, it's definitely Johnny. I'm on radio for a living. You don't want me. So get Johnny, put the makeup on him. He'll be great for you as a guest. But speaking of agenda, let me just ask. Maybe this takes us to the end of our segment, but please tell me who organized the sky is falling, it's COVID, it's Y2K with AI. Please somebody articulate, what is my fear with AI? I'm sure there are many. I just don't know and haven't heard anybody say, they're going to launch the nuclear codes and it's going to be a world war. Ed, do you know what the fear is at this point? Because we can't stand down and let China learn everything, right?
2: Right. No, right. I mean, I think... I like when people talk about the risks, like I do think it's important to talk about the risks of social media, for example, and the impact of gambling on social media, you know, what it's doing to people's brains and all. I'm all for risk talking, but I'm with you. After that, and the other thing I can't stand is, are you really trying to get me to agree to let, like, Zuckerberg and a handful of other guys be in charge of AI? These people are destroying us and making money. So don't tell me, I mean, it'd be one thing if they said, like, Johnny's in charge. I'd be like, oh, well, maybe we do need to slow down. But we're being told, no, trust us. It's just a few of us. And, you know, by the way, Obamacare, it was the hospital system, right?
0: Yeah, right.
2: COVID, it was the NIH, right? When the banks failed, it was, a certain number of the big Wall Street guys. I mean, it's like, at a certain point, like, you're not going to fool me again. So I agree with you. It is fear-mongering. The question is not, is it fear-mongering? Fear-mongering done with sophistication and power behind it works, right? Fear works in elections. So it's how you're countering that matters. And that's the hard part. It's not an easy one to counter because people fear the unknown.
0: Mm-hmm.
2: Y2K, we all were afraid of it, right? I mean, what happens if everything crashes? Oh, my gosh, that is That is scary. Well, none of it happened, right? So how do you counter the unknown is a bigger challenge in a short political run. But I don't think the public cares. They care more about their gas prices. They care more about, look, they care more about the gas prices, and they care more about what the cost of beef. But they also care that the people that are running are lunatics. And they're not fooled by this. They're not fooled that the guy in Michigan, the El Sayed or whatever, even a lunatic. I mean, he's a total out of the mainstream kind of candidate. And I don't think that that's they're being fooled on that.
1: Yeah, I think that the AI fear is just that maybe a common hacker could do a lot of damage with AI. But I also think AI is the only way to protect us from AI. So you got to keep going. And as far as who's in charge, I would rather see those big computer boys in charge, Ed, than AOC and Bernie.
0: Yeah, that's for sure.
1: Because that could be the end of the world.
0: Well, I mean, it's just this thing is whole. I guess, Ed, if the Democrats win the House and the Senate, this is going to be a wasted 2 years of all kinds of investigations and impeachments and everything else. And then if they win in 28, we saw what Biden did in 4 years. This could be bad.
2: Well, yeah, but hold on. Like, first of all, yes. And more importantly, like, the progress that we could make, you know, will be slowed. And I mean, from Johnny would be, hey, Ed, for the last year and a half, Congress didn't do jack, right? They didn't help at all. They did, like, a couple of things, and they didn't help. And that was the Republicans. So it's hard to hold your nose and make that argument. But I do think what we would discover if the Democrats win the House and or the Senate is they're lunatics, and they will make it worse than it's ever been, and the media will help them make it worse. And that will be damaging to the president. That will be damaging to his family, everything, all that stuff. And probably they'll lose the presidency then. Probably the most likely way for J.D. Vance to be president is for the Democrats to win this fall. And there are some people, I suspect, that believe that, right, and actually don't mind that.
1: I got to tell you, Ed, I don't think the Democrats can win the midterms and then the presidency. They're going to make such a show out of it that it'll be just the end of the line for them, because they can do nothing. And thank the Lord for the big, beautiful bill that they still make fun of, because they got a lot in there, Ed. And once it runs over, they can't stop us from doing well. It's set. They can't change anything because Trump has to sign it. And so they're going to impeach him 8 or 10 times. We'll be sick of it. And they're not. You're right about that. I don't know about J.D., but the Republicans, I think, will win the presidency in 28 if the Democrats win this midterm. And so, and if they don't win it, the Republicans better get something done. What do you think, Ed? They better get something done if they do win.
2: That's right. That's right. If you're me, what I want to see is the Republicans hold on and then take that as a message that they've got to do something different. I may be naive. I may be wishful thinking. I may be Charlie Brown with the football, and here's Lucy holding it out there again. So maybe I'm wrong. But I also just think that what I saw inside was that the Democrats under Biden, especially in DOJ, were so nasty that if they have a little power, they're going to make life miserable. I don't like good people's lives being made miserable. And that's what they would do in a lot of ways. And I don't want that. But I think your assessment is right, and I think, by the way, I'll test drive a phrase I've been using, guys, for this, and it works for the fall, but also works for next year, and that is finish the job. Mm-hmm. Like, mm-hmm. I mean, yeah, okay, we did it, and I'm not saying the president didn't try, but finish the damn job, right? I mean, and there's a lot to finish, and if the Republicans won't finish the job, if they hold, then they're gonna pay a hell of a price in 2028. I bet your AOC is thinking, hey, man, let everybody, let the Republicans win, and I'm going to run and say, I'm a nice lady, and I'm not like these people, and let's drain the swamp. And, you know, then we're in deep trouble, because the power of the government is much more powerful than the Congress, because they're idiots, especially our guys are idiots. So, you know, if you give President AOC control, I mean, you really are going to see some damage to the economy and damage to individuals is my fear.
1: No, you're right about that. I think you've got it nailed. And I do think the Republicans have a chance. I was telling Steve 50-50, Ed, it all kind of balances out thanks to the Democratic Socialists of America. They've kind of evened it up. And I don't know, do you think Taylor Rico is Al Sayed really behind in Michigan? I was going to ask you think Taylor Rico is, but is Al Sayed, or is he
2: Is he behind or is outside? Is outside winning?
1: Which way do you think that'll go in Michigan?
2: Well, here's the thing. Michigan is a blue state. It should be a blue leaning state. Everything else being equal, and it's a blue cycle, meaning it's, you know, the president's in power is Republican. So it should be a Democrat should be able to win, and he's not. He's not at all. I mean, so Rogers has a chance. Now it's still a puncher's chance because Michigan is really leans blue, and it's got some really corrupt counties in terms of the election integrity. So it's a tough slog, but I can tell you, he's in the game, and the Democrats are terrified because Rogers is in the game. El Sayed is off. Again, guys, New Hampshire, Sununu has a chance to win, the Republican, for Senate.
0: Wow.
2: Now, that's not supposed to happen in an off year, in a midterm where, so in other words, that the fundamentals are not as good for the Democrats as they want you to believe. And yet it is true. Gravity means the apple falls from the tree to the ground. Generally, politics, political gravity is the president's party loses seats in the midterm. That's gravity. So you're going against gravity, but every now and then you can defy gravity for a little while.
0: Hey guys,
1: Stevie, okay. I got to tell you quick that the fact we're on to a little of the voting shenanigans, we're on to them. If the Democrats do win, there's going to be mountains of evidence of what's going on, and that could help in 28.
0: Okay.
1: So I'm pretty optimistic in any case.
0: We need that. We need that. Ed, how do we learn about watching the show? It starts Monday, man.
2: Well, I'll send you guys a thing.
0: Okay.
2: There'll be a link online to watch it on Rav, and then it'll be posted. And at Eagle Ed Martin is my
0: @EagleEdMartin. All right, I've got you. I got you followed.
2: At Eagle Ed Martin.
0: Okay. Hey, guys.
2: And you can go there. But,
0: congratulations.
2: Well, take care, guys.
0: Congratulations, Ed. Johnny, thank you. Appreciate it. Brother Johnny.
1: Becoming a superstar.
0: Yeah, Ed is definitely becoming a superstar. Ed Martin, Brother Johnny, thank you. On the Dick Van Dyke Appliance World phone line, as is Steve Suderman. Did I see Suderman for governor signs?
3: Oh, cool.
7: You could write me in for, what is Carol Ammon's job?
3: Yeah.
7: She's running unopposed.
0: Well, they've got a write-in guy.
3: Keith Smith.
0: Is a write-in for
7: that's Carol Ammon. That's right. Yeah. Okay.
0: Alan Anderson's running against
3: Aaron Ammons. Yeah.
0: That election is just around the corner. Steve Suderman's.
3: I mean, upon us now. We're early voting.
7: They've mailed out ballots to those who are mail-ins.
0: Well, what can I get electronically at Good Vibes, where you got your big screens and all the fun stuff, man?
7: You know, today is literally the last day of our fiscal year. So there will be a whirlwind of paperwork to wrap everything up. And, by and large, it's been a pretty good year. The tariff effect on electronics was a little bit chilling as we got later in the year. But, I think our sixth consecutive People's Choice Award, it shows local folks trust us to take care of their audio and video needs and wants. Today we're doing a couple of commercial jobs. I think we could probably sneak in at least one more delivery if anybody needs a big TV today. Anything to help make that number. That's how all businesses run, monthly and quarterly. And, of course, this is year end for us. Klipsch is America's most respected speaker company. They have new stuff coming, and the current stuff has been slashed up to 35%. Supplies are limited, especially on the bookshelves. On the towers, there's plenty of. And subwoofers likewise, but if you want your movies and shows to just come alive, and music as well, of course, play them through Klipsch. Even if it's just a soundbar, it's going to be better than what the TV does by a whole lot. Have you noticed the NFL guys are all wearing Sony headphones?
0: Oh, are they? Wow.
7: Yeah, Bose has been moved over, and Sony kind of took their lunch money. So we're going to be stocking some Sony headphones now because they're going after this category really well. And then I'm going to talk about it for just some things I shouldn't because they don't start till next week. But Sonos is going to have a blowout for 1 week only. It's going to be October 6th to the 11th. So I can't advertise it, but we can jump the gun and just finalize the paperwork next week. So Sonos can't show the prices until we get there. But again, big deals.
0: We're going to like it.
7: Likewise, some Sony RGBs. Especially on the 65-inch. They've got some smoking deals. Very short, one-week hitter.
0: So Suderman, Suderman, that's how I spell your write-in choice?
7: At gvibes. Yeah, right.
0: All right. What is your email?
7: it's my last name, @gvibes.com.
0: Suderman,
7: somebody got to gvibes.com before we did it. That's a funny website. I don't recommend you go there. Okay. You might catch something.
0: I understand. Thank you, my friend. Always a pleasure. Steve Suderman, Good Vibes, Round Barn in Champaign. What's the phone number?
7: 217-351-0909.
0: You're the man. Thank you, partner. Appreciate it.
7: Thanks, Stevie.
0: Steve Suderman, Dick Van Dyke Appliance World phone line.
3: Looking at some of the 5-star reviews. Outstanding service. Yeah. Extremely knowledgeable folks.
0: All right. We'll be back. There's Diane Ducey.
3: Good morning.
0: I'm Stevie J. It's 8 o'clock. 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
8: A tamer than expected inflation update. I'm Dave Anthony, Fox News. Just out this morning, one the Federal Reserve monitors closely as it considers another interest rate hike. Personal consumption expenditures for August.
9: Month over month, PCE is 0.3. Now, that is a little bit lower than expectations of 0.4. The year-over-year numbers better than expected, 3.4 versus expectations of 3.7.
8: Fox Business Network's Taylor Riggs, that August annual inflation rate was the same as July's, but the cost of buying a house keeps going up. Mortgage rates have risen a 6th straight week to an almost 3-year high. The Mortgage Bankers Association now puts the 30-year fixed home loan at 7.3%. And the economy remains a big issue ahead of the November elections with control of Congress on the line. President Trump will be a big part of the Republicans' campaign.
10: The president plans to travel 32 of the next 34 days before the midterms while Democrats try to weaponize cost of living concerns. A Wall Street Journal poll last week found only 37% of Americans approve of the job President Trump is doing, the lowest of a president heading into a midterm since 1990.
8: Fox's Jackie Heinrich at the White House. An attack in the sky this morning. It was feared to be a plane being hijacked, prompting Israel to scramble fighter jets.
11: Passengers report one pilot stabbed the other as the Fly Dubai flight traveled from Dubai to Tel Aviv in Israel. Data shows the aircraft suddenly fell 17,000 feet in less than 2 minutes before control was regained. A pilot was reportedly heard screaming for help. The plane landed safely in Saudi Arabia. Now both the captain and the first officer are in the hospital.
8: Fox's Jonathan Savage. There was much less drama on a different flight today that was historic, taking the last American troops stationed in Iraq out of the country, completing a U.S. withdrawal. American forces first left Iraq in 2011, 8 years after the war on terror invasion, then returned in 2014 to deal with the ISIS insurgency. 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
8: On Wall Street, after that inflation update that was tamer than expected, a positive stock market reaction. Dow futures are up more than 100 points. The Senate will hold a hearing this morning in artificial intelligence. And what if AI goes rogue and dangerously out of control, which some industry leaders have warned about, prompting calls for Congress to regulate some of those AI execs? They had gone to the White House and signed an agreement to self-police the technology.
16: The White House Accord on Superintelligence, President Trump's preferred label for AI, sets up voluntary safeguards to ensure that technology is developed responsibly.
17: And they came together and they did something that few people really, it's almost like a constitution in a way.
16: Meta CEO Mark Zuckerberg says all the companies agree that the public should know that what is being built is working as intended.
18: It was sort of a historic conversation. I don't think anything like this has come before, and I think this is a meaningful step forward.
16: The accord includes internal risk reviews and external audits of new platforms. At the White House, Jared Halpern, Fox News.
8: The day after Hurricane Polo battered the southwest Mexican coast, what's left of it is heading toward the U.S.
19: According to forecasters, the remnants could bring inches of rain to parts of Arizona, Utah, New Mexico, and Texas this week, with more than 30 million in the region at risk for flash floods.
8: That's Fox's Kristen Goodwin. In the baseball playoffs, a Yankee makes history.
20: He hammers this ball right center field. It is a slam.
8: Ben Rice at a grand slam and another home run, tying a team postseason record with six RBIs, leading the New York Yankees past the Boston Red Sox 9-0 on NBC. The San Diego Padres shut out the Chicago Cubs 8-0. Chicago's other team, the White Sox, beat Houston 6-3. Atlanta top Philadelphia 5-3. All of those best-of-three series resume today. I'm Dave Anthony. This is Fox News.
21: Here's a look at local news. Village of Muhammad says it's been approached by Clean Cloud Energy about a possible data center project. Officials willing to hear the proposal as they evaluate economic benefits, but some residents uneasy. One says the environmental impact and proximity to neighborhoods are major concerns. University of Illinois police say the death of 29-year-old Alex Rodriguez appears accidental with no signs of foul play. Police called to Green and Wright Streets Monday for that report of the unresponsive man near the alma mater statue. Rodriguez, who was not affiliated with the university, was found on a concrete bench. UIPD says the investigation continues. A man sentenced to 45 years for shooting a Champaign resident in his driveway was resentenced after an Illinois appellate court ruling. 35-year-old Alan Williams of Calumet City, convicted of attempted first-degree murder and aggravated battery last year. Williams argued he was denied his constitutional right to counsel. You're locally up to date from the Stevie J Broadcasting Newsroom. I'm Jim Miller.
0: Yep. All right. We're looking ahead here. We got a little pause in harvest maybe, Greg. I think that's...
22: Yeah. Nope. But we'll get bigger, broader window of opportunity will follow thereafter, sir.
0: Okay. I mean, into next week, I'm seeing a lot of sunshine, maybe. Mm-hmm. Is that right?
22: Sunshine, temperatures right around maybe just a smidge for a day or two, a little bit below average. That'd be primarily keeping us in the 60s by day, 40s at night. And but pretty good drying in all that for the time of year. And, we'll get a nice big window, probably at least a couple of weeks we'll start and commence around here over the weekend. And it'll take a few days to dry out, but after that we ought to be going at it full tilt.
0: Janet wants to know, Saturday, October 10, it's one of our granddaughters.
22: Oh,
0: granddaughter's birthday party is October 10, so.
22: Here in town or elsewhere?
0: Yeah, Champaign-Urbana.
22: I'm gonna say 65 to 70 and a partly cloudy sky.
0: Okay, no rain. That's it because it's outside. It's an outside.
22: Yeah, that's so sweater like jacket weather.
0: All
22: that's
0: right,
22: not bad for almost mid-October.
0: My wife is building a bakery. I mean a bakery. It's like a facade of all these awnings, and she's just an incredible woodworker. My wife Janet,
3: awesome.
0: She just measures and saws it and drills it and
3: just gets after it.
0: So she's good.
3: Wow.
0: Really?
22: What is it? Cut twice, measure once? No, measure twice.
0: No. She hasn't asked me for a lot of help on this. That's probably why. Anyway, Hallie is in Hallelujah is turning one. Where's time go? Your Hudson's in 9 months?
3: I know.
0: Where's what the heck?
3: It's great.
0: It's so
3: great. Fun.
22: Grace,
3: I'll
22: Grace
3: see him later
22: Jacob.
3: Today.
0: Yeah.
3: It is.
22: Grace and Jacob's daughter, right?
0: Yeah, Grace and Jacob's daughter. So it'll be really fun. All right, we check your weather. ESPN 93.5. 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I'll get you the number.
3: Okay.
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3: He's squinting. He's moving the paper closer to his face.
0: It is radio, except for our streaming.
3: Exactly.
0: All right, meteorologist Greg Sawyer, looking a little cloudy here right now, but nothing really today to say. The rain.
22: Kind of just little nuisance type pop up sprinkles, even a brief light shower, a few hundredths of an inch here and there. The real meat and potatoes of it all, probably going to stay pretty much either side of the I-55 corridor, but it will come our way during the course of the day tomorrow. Unfortunately, timed out tomorrow afternoon and through tomorrow night and Friday, but we'll move into a much drier weather pattern here as El Nino begins to take hold in this cooling weather cycle called autumn in October. And temperatures and lack of any organized moisture should befit the opportunity to get out there and continue on with harvest and probably an early wrap to it, I would even think, even at this later calendar date. 66 at Woodward and Savoy right now. A little light rain and sprinkle activity there, just north and west of Philo and east and southeast of us as well around Homer. 61 in Ogden, St. Joe, a few sprinkles. A little lighter, steadier light rain as you get up towards Cisna Park and Paxton in that 62. Up to 79 to 80, especially from Champaign on southward for this afternoon. Not bad for the time of year. A little light rain and spots both this morning and back in later today. A few evening sprinkles, mild on the overnight, 66. The bar warm, a little more humid as well. And a couple of showers in spots for the morning. More broad-based activity gets going tomorrow afternoon and through tomorrow night. Maybe even a rumble of thunder. 83 tomorrow on south winds. It'll turn to the northeast tomorrow night, low down to 65. And some on and off shower activity, especially through Friday morning. Highs up to about 71. The dry weather for the weekend with partly cloudy skies. Not bad. 70 Saturday, 73 Sunday. A little bit cooler into early next week, but dry all of next week. Daytime readings in the middle and upper 60s. For Stephen A. Broadcasting, I'm meteorologist Greg Sawyer.
0: All right, buddy. Thank you so much. Greg Sawyer. He's terrific. ESPN 93.5. My name is Stevie J. That's Diane Ducey.
3: Hello.
0: And Illinois plays at 3:15. Nice long tailgating for you.
3: Yeah.
0: We are fired up to tailgate. And the traffic pattern, I'm thumbs up on all the new stuff. I don't know if you are. You can tell me at 217-359-2255 on the Fisher National Bank text
3: right.
0: line.
3: How is your game day experience?
0: I mean, the first game, it was a little freaky because I was lined out to kneel, but once I got past the checkpoint of I'm supposed to go park here, it was beautiful, clear.
3: Right,
0: I was parked within 2 minutes of the checkpoint. Then the second week, we got there, quote, late. I only left like an hour and a half before the game, and I didn't wait a minute anywhere.
3: Okay,
0: it was like nobody.
3: Nice.
0: Grease right on through to park. Just amazing.
3: I mean, a little bit of a miss on that first game, but especially that it was a Thursday night.
0: Yeah, that was so unusual.
3: Yeah. That was so unusual.
0: We had Nebraska in a few weeks, I think, early November. It's a Friday night, I think. I think Nebraska's a Friday night. So we have Purdue. This is, I really am interested to see what changes and kind of the bounce of the defense. What can we change in that short period of time? I don't know. I totally trust Brett Bielema as my head football coach. So
3: sure.
0: This is just the worst kind of game, though. I mean, it is just, I have a difficult time. It's all on me. But when you have a game that's super important for you and you're playing a team that isn't as good as you and yet they play like it's their Super Bowl against you, I just do a lot of body English. I struggle to watch. Maybe the great Dave Shaw. Great Dave Shaw was a news genius. He had to watch the fight in Illini near the end of his life, I think from his closet. That's just what it was.
3: Right.
0: It's just, I don't know.
3: Cringeworthy.
0: You just can't stand, it's your team.
3: Right.
0: And so when I see Purdue and I know we're better, I know we should win, I know all that. You have to win. It could be close. Remember the 50-49? Did anybody survive that with nails? I mean, it's just like, they're going to win if they get the two-point conversion. We sack the quarterback and that's how the game ended. So it's hard to watch just because you're so invested. And I'm not even invested. It's like there are people invested. Josh Whitman's invested.
3: Well, yeah.
0: How does he watch this?
3: He always seems so calm, cool, and collected. So
0: failure is not an option. Apollo 13.
3: There you go.
0: You can't lose to Purdue. That's just no choice. You can't lose this game. So that's the worst because you just start doing stupid stuff, like wiggle in. But that's how much you're into it, which is good. We worked hard to get to this point of relevancy. Illinois football is relevant.
3: In the meantime, all the homecoming festivities are going on. I see the homecoming barbecue at 4 o'clock on the South Quad today. The Japanese tea ceremony in the Japan House is at 5:15.
0: Nice, there's a little lake out there.
3: Anybody know?
0: I saw it from the – listen – you don't think of that.
3: This
0: though.
3: Is a place where I know we just had homecoming last weekend at Unity that a lot of people are getting their homecoming pictures.
0: Well, it's like I saw
3: family pictures.
0: Saw an aerial view. I'm going, where's that water? It's just you don't think a Japan House, beautiful setting. All the bigger body of water. There's three of them or something.
3: Total hidden
0: beautiful.
3: Gem. I just love it.
0: It is a hidden gem.
3: And the FAA homecoming celebration at the Alice Campbell Alumni Center is tonight at 5:30. Now, this hip-hop act at Krannert Center is tomorrow at 5:30. act of radical love. It's also International Day at the Alumni Center with their dinner and the Alumni Gala Awards, invite only, at Pear Tree Estate.
0: Oh, that's a big deal.
3: Oh, I just loved it I went to that a few years back. And John Summit, and all the flashing lights, and he's DJing, wickety-week over here.
0: Okay, you'll have to show me a picture.
3: You don't like my imitation,
0: interesting
3: John
0: music,
3: Summit.
0: Calvin. Okay. Who remembers that reference? Interesting music, Calvin.
3: It's from Back to the
0: Future. Well done.
3: Thank you.
0: Thought his name was Calvin Klein because of Calvin.
3: That's
0: on his jeans.
3: Right. On his,
0: So,
3: and then, of course, the parade on Friday starts at 6 o'clock there at 4th and Kirby.
0: Yeah. Okay. That's a lot going on. Thank you for that rundown. We got Pia's tomorrow night, 3 to 5, and having fun. No matter what the weather is, we'll be inside if we need to. That'll be just a party.
3: Mm-hmm.
0: Don't miss that tomorrow, live from Pia's with Evan and Curtis. All right, sports headlines. Not so good news if you fell asleep during the Cubs game. There wasn't much to see.
3: Wild card series with San Diego over the Cubs, 8-0. That series continues tonight at 9 o'clock. I need to look up the pitchers on that. Chicago White Sox over Houston, though, and they began going into the contest with a letter from Pope Leo the 14th.
0: About that. That's a first in the history of popes.
3: So,
0: and I mean, you go back to Peter. I mean, right?
3: Pretty much.
0: Peter started the Catholic Church.
3: Right.
0: You go back to Gregory and Pope John Paul II. I mean, nobody wrote a letter to the baseball team.
3: Exactly.
0: Okay, he was in the audience. If somebody captured that image, a TV showed. Which he was, a bishop or whatever he was at the time.
3: Mm-hmm.
0: And now he's a pope,
3: and he's
0: a White Sox fan.
3: It's true.
0: And the White Sox, I think, could make it all the way to the ALCS. I really do. I think they can beat Houston and Cleveland.
3: Game two out of the series of three today at 4 for the White Sox in Houston.
0: And how about the poor White Sox fan? And nobody pays attention to me. White Sox are awesome. Come on.
3: Right. New York Yankees over Boston 9-0. Atlanta over Philadelphia 5-3. Caitlin Clark with 27 as Indy's Fever beat the Las Vegas Aces in those playoffs. 99-89 was the final. And NHL out of the gate. Unfortunately, the Vegas Golden Knights beat the Blackhawks 5-2 yesterday.
0: Yeah. Okay, hockey's on.
3: Mm-hmm.
0: NBA won't be far behind. Illinois basketball has started for both Brad and Shauna. And here we go. And both teams, I mean, Shauna Green has 99% of her scoring back from last year. How good are they going to be?
3: Yeah.
0: They could be really good. They could be ranked. Illinois basketball men's side going to be top 5 basketball team.
3: It's true.
0: Top 5.
3: Yes.
0: So that means that's exciting. But again, our expectations pretty high.
3: Yes, they
0: are. That's where you want it to be. But this is a we'll know the players are coming back, and it's so unusual in this time of transfers and new teams and all this other stuff. We got our main people back. I mean, obviously Keaton Wadler, but man, we got some guys. We're gonna miss Ben Humberkaus too.
3: Right.
0: I really like Ben Humberkaus.
3: But Andre Stojakovic is back, and Merck, and the
0: Ivicic boys.
3: Good stuff.
0: It is. 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Hugh out the South 40 wanted to borrow some money probably in 1888.
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0: Busey would have been there.
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0: 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I haven't been tracking the corn and bean prices. I think beans are 12-something. What's corn? 4-something?
3: Hmm.
0: A little behind on the numbers, but usually when that all comes in, of course, the prices go down.
3: Right.
0: I like $6 beans. That's nice. $16 beans and $6 corn is better. So they can actually make maybe a little money. These farmers out there, think about this. Planting stuff. And then there's only so much you can do. If it doesn't rain.
3: Mm-hmm.
0: Then it rains too much.
3: Mm-hmm.
0: There's a lot going on there. Farming is not easy. And
3: no, it's not.
0: Extraordinary professionals, good men and women out there.
3: And
0: working
3: with harvest going on, you'd always look for that orange triangle and just
4: Stevie
3: take
4: J
3: your
4: here
3: time.
4: With Nate Evans.
0: Don't want to run that yet.
3: Okay.
0: But we'll be right back after our weather. Meteorologist Greg Saulier with our latest, brought to you by Busey for over 158 years. Here's Greg.
5: Look at every month at Check Weather Free Central Illinois. Champaign Urbana is Saturday on the eastern cusp of this widespread rain system making its way from the Great Lakes all the way down into the desert southwest. And yes, some harvest delays shaping up over the next few, but better weather ahead come the weekend and more so for next week with a start of an extended spell of drier weather. Up near 80 today feels pretty good with cloudiness and a few spits and sprinkles of rain around this morning and back in later in the day with a south wind. Most of the steadiest of the rain should stay north and west of I-55 for the day today. A couple of sprinkles this evening on a mild overnight low of 66. Tomorrow, warm, turning more humid, and a shower or two in spots for the morning. More widespread showers and thunderstorms tomorrow afternoon and evening time. A high up to about 83 and a south wind. Showers, maybe a thunderstorm early tomorrow night. Low down to 65 and a cooler, showery Friday. Highs at about 71 degrees, but partly sunny for the weekend. Seasonal temps at 70 Saturday, 73 on Sunday. Dry weather, but cooler into early next week with highs through Wednesday in the mid to upper 60s. First TVD Broadcasting, I'm meteorologist Greg Saulier.
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23: Inflation readings for last month are encouraging considering oil prices are higher. The PCE price index rose just 0.3% in August from July, up 0.2% for core PCE, excluding food and energy. For the year ending in August, the PCE has inflation at 3.4%, up 3% on an annual basis for core PCE. Also, economic growth was stronger than first reported in the spring quarter. The second quarter GDP came in at 2.2%. And payroll processing company ADP is reporting 90,000 new positions created by private employers in September. A century-old family business that supplies chicken nationally, Break Bush Brothers, is being sold to Hormel Foods, which is paying more than $1 billion. That's your Fox Business Report. I'm Ginny Cosola, invested in you.
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0: Well, liberal stronghold in California is set to adopt an eye-popping minimum wage. Seattle slated to increase its minimum wage to $22.14. $22.14 minimum wage. As the Brattle metro area contends with a sharp drop in job openings in Seattle, businesses are facing mounting cost pressures. Apparently, there's a business exodus because I've asked that question, what does a Big Mac cost in Seattle? If you have to pay $22.14 for a 17-year-old to come to work, mm-hmm. You pay. It doesn't matter. I mean, McDonald's isn't going to lose money.
3: Right.
0: So it's just going to go up there. But if you have to pay, if you just do the math on 40 workers at $22.14 versus $15 an hour, mm-hmm. pretty significant every month. And so you're saying, okay, so now our margins are zero. So we got to raise the hamburger price. So that's what nobody sees. And again, this is a job you're supposed to get into and kind of work there for a while, but not make it a career. Unless you're going to manage stores and stuff like that. But you don't want to be somebody taking burger orders. That's just something you grow. That's one step. Then the next step, hopefully something better for you.
3: Mm-hmm.
0: But if you say, well, you know, the big, bad, rich corporations, you got to tax the heck out of them. Well, they just pass it to me. They're not going to lose money. It passes it down all the way down where I pay whatever for tires or whatever it is. So I don't get why people don't clearly see the relationship between $22 an hour and the cost of my Chick-fil-A. And now what some people are doing, they're voluntarily paying, you know, a lot. Isn't Costco over $30 an hour now? Why? Well, they want great people. Guess what? They apply. If you're going to make $60,000 at Costco plus benefits.
3: Wow.
0: I mean, you're going, well, that's kind of a fun place. You know, you got to stock stuff and you got to. Well, when I stop somebody at Costco to show me where something is, they kind of walk me to it.
3: Yeah.
0: You know, you have to go to the North 40 if you want that.
3: Man, maybe a good side hustle coming well, into the holiday season.
0: If you
3: here.
0: Can get a job at Costco, what's Aldi, 25, 30?
3: Really?
0: Yeah, but you notice at Aldi, the number one grocery store in Illinois is Aldi. It's the only place in the United States where they're number one, Illinois. But if you find anybody at Costco, I'm sorry, anybody at Aldi, they're like the manager.
3: Yeah.
0: Because they're all kind of like managers.
3: And they're all digging in on all the different jobs.
0: They either check people out, stock shelves, mm-hmm. but they all act like a manager because they all feel like a manager. Mm-hmm. I mean, 15 years ago, they were paying $14 an hour. It has to be $25,
3: $30. Okay.
0: So Aldi is decent, but Costco, that's, as far as that type of work, wow. I imagine they've got a lot of applications. And again, I see people that know what they're doing at those places. Well, they're paying more. You're going to gravitate toward the, right? I mean, that common sense. I told a guy at Aldi that was checking me out about a year ago said, you know, all the, I think Kalska is paying like $33 an hour. And I think that's true. I think you have to have some experience and all that stuff. Mm-hmm. But there's some making 36 that just, you know. Anyway, I said, thanks for the good service here at Aldi. And he said, I'll see you at Costco. I'll be back. It's just 8:28 on this September 30, last day.
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0: 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I was there just a few minutes, and somebody came up and asked if I needed help. 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And they were incredible, helped me find the size of boot.

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1: I'm Paul Stevens. A commercial flight bound for Israel had to make an emergency landing earlier today.
2: Passengers report one pilot stabbed the other as the Fly Dubai flight traveled from Dubai to Tel Aviv in Israel. Data shows the aircraft suddenly fell 17,000 feet in less than 2 minutes before control was regained. A pilot was reportedly heard screaming for help. The plane landed safely in Saudi Arabia.
1: Fox's Jonathan Savage. President Trump wants to rebrand artificial intelligence.
3: It's not artificial. We all agree on that. And we're going to be renaming it superintelligence, officially renaming it.
1: Mr. Trump meeting Tuesday with several high-tech leaders on AI regulations and an agreement on a voluntary safety accord, despite some worries continuing in Congress about AI. 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
4: Here's a look at local news. University of Illinois police say the death of 29-year-old Alex Rodriguez appears accidental, but no signs of foul play. Police called to Green and Wright Streets Monday for that report of the unresponsive man near the alma mater statue. Rodriguez, who was not affiliated with the university, was found on a concrete bench. UIPD says the investigation continues. Champaign police say a 16-year-old hospitalized after being shot Monday in what investigators believe involved one or more suspects firing weapons in the area. They found the teen with a potentially life-threatening gunshot wound. Champaign police provided aid before he was taken to the hospital. Illinois Department of Commerce and Economic Opportunity announcing Monday that nearly $4.7 million in grant funding awarded to boost tourism statewide. Office of the Governor says the award includes $2 million to projects along Route 66, $2 million to market the state's attractions, and $500,000 or more to internationally promote Illinois. You're locally up to date from the Stevie J Broadcasting Newsroom. I'm Jim Miller.
5: All right, 8:33. It kind of looks cloudy and maybe a pop-up here and there, but Thursday, Friday, yeah, we got some rain coming. Here's our meteorologist, Greg Sawyer.
6: Hello again, everyone. Let's check weather. Free Central Illinois, Champaign, Urbana vicinity has expected rain beginning to make its move across East Central Illinois, the Twin Cities. More significant rainfall, though, ahead for the day tomorrow night, and into Friday. But dry weather ahead for football Saturday around here. Seasonal temperatures are cool off, but more dry weather ahead beginning early next week. Cloudiness for the day today. Still some spits and spots of sprinkle activity. A little light rain in a few areas this morning, and again late. Bulk of the rain stays north and west of Champaign for the day today. The high about 79 to 80 with a south wind. A few sprinkles this evening, mostly cloudy, mild and 66. Tomorrow, warm, more humid, and mostly cloudy sky, giving way to a couple of spotty showers in the morning, more widespread showers and a couple of thunderstorms tomorrow afternoon and evening time with a high to about 83 and a south wind. Periods of showers, maybe thunderstorm tomorrow night, low down to 65, and a few more showers still on a cooler Friday. Highs up to 71. A dry weather for the weekend with partly sunny skies at 70 for the day on Saturday, 73 on Sunday, back down to the 60s early next week. For CVD Broadcasting, I'm meteorologist Greg Soldier.
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1: All right, we woke up this morning to news of a plane from Dubai to Tel Aviv, Israel, with two Israeli pilots. And the word came out early that the co-pilot had stabbed the pilot, causing him to lurch over and cause the plane to drop from 33,000 feet to 17,000 feet in just 30 seconds. That was a kind of a nosedive feel, I guess.
2: And that makes me wonder, how are they able, I mean, you're going pretty much nose down to earth. How are they able, it says passengers help stop knife attack in cockpit of Israel-bound plane, witnesses say.
1: None of that makes sense. The cockpit door is sealed. The only way that opens is one of those two men, one was stabbed, would unlock it. But apparently they did. And so passengers apparently got involved, and now there's a report here in the last 20 minutes that two men who were sitting in the back must have been pilots, and they landed the plane?
2: So here's what we know so far, and this is under the BBC, and it's one of the most recent searches. You know, when you search, there's 8 minutes ago, and there's 52 minutes ago, and all of that. The captain and the first officer sustained injuries, and both have been taken to the hospital. One passenger reports terrible screams throughout the plane before 3 to 5 guys burst into the cockpit and subdued the attacker.
1: You can't break into a cockpit. That's my premise.
2: Unless during the scuffle, someone reached
1: over. Because in a 737, you walk into your seat and you see the cockpit. And it's a very tight cockpit. Climb into your seat. I think you could reach back and get the door.
2: Maybe
1: that's what the pilot was able to do before... You know, I don't know.
2: Another passenger says, we took control of the flight from the assailant with the knife. Meanwhile, two other pilots sitting at the back reportedly came forward to land the plane.
1: Are the men or women who were pilots? That's a blessing. Unbelievable.
2: Wow.
1: All right, so they must have subdued. Was this a hijacking attempt? Was this a ram into a building in Tel Aviv kind of a thing?
2: Right.
1: And that's obviously where your brain goes after the 25th anniversary of 9/11. But I know you just can't break into a cockpit. Nobody has the tools for that. It's solid because of 9/11.
2: Well, the Fly Dubai plane signaled an emergency code 2 hours into the flight, then switched to a hijacking code and returned to a general emergency signal. So if they
1: subdued the bad guy with whatever, they get creative on those things sometimes when they subdue people. I've seen passengers do that. But the pilot, no word on his health. If he was stabbed, is he alive?
2: Right. It just says that they were taken to the hospital, but it says the plane plummeted 17,000 feet in less than 2 minutes.
1: Oh, I said 30 seconds. 2 minutes. Okay, so it's not a nosedive. It's a pretty good down, though.
2: Mm-hmm.
1: That's pretty quick, and I think you can damage the plane if you go down that fast. So they lived. They landed. But now I'm going from this is a fight to this guy was going to crash the plane or do something with it. Because you had to subdue him, have other people land it, because I thought the co-pilot must have landed it. So that would have indicated more of a fight and, oh, I'm in trouble, but let's get this landed and all that stuff.
2: Israeli Prime Minister Benjamin Netanyahu has given a statement on the Fly Dubai flight incident. The pilot who carried out the stabbing was arrested and is currently being questioned by Saudi authorities.
1: Okay, well, as we learn more, I'm starting to lean toward this was bad from the standpoint of I want this plane. But I got to know how they got into the cockpit, the passengers that wanted to help and did help, apparently, and how there's blood on this one passenger. And again, nobody knows exactly what happened because the door was shut. Unless they were flying with the door open, there's no way. There's no way. That's like federal law, international law. You close the cockpit, don't you?
2: I mean, what if one of the guys was leaving for a second to use the restroom and the door was open and that's when the incident started?
1: Totally possible.
2: So
1: I mean, they tell the flight attendant, they say, I'm coming out.
2: Mm-hmm.
1: We're going to lock it right behind. Mm-hmm. I think the flight attendant might even go in just to kind of have two people in there. Wow. Okay. We'll learn more.
2: Mm-hmm.
1: 840.
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6: Dedicated Diesel, we're all geared up for the farmers. 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We've had a bunch of them come through. Those hours are from 8 to 4:30 for the safety lane. Dedicated Diesel is open from 8 to 5.
2: And yeah. Really, it's right off I-74, that Cunningham exit, right?
6: Yeah. Cunningham exit, just down, turn left to Bobcat on Triumph Drive, and we're at the end of the road.
1: Yep.
6: But the last inspection starts at 4 o'clock.
1: Yeah. How about Gelfrex Trucking? 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
6: We have two spots open for harvest still, where you know, if somebody's lacking a little experience or something, they're wanting to get in the business, they got a CDL, they can come out and haul for harvest, and then parlay that into a career whenever the harvest is done, and go on the regional circuit with us and be home on weekends and make great money.
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3: Okay, not so good for Cubs in game one of the playoffs. Maybe a little better tonight. Hope so, because it's an elimination game. 9 o'clock, what, 8:25 pregame on US 105.9?
9: Right. That's right. And Michael King began with this 98-mile-an-hour fastballs and just stymied the Cubs' best hitters. The final was Padres 8, Cubs 0. 9 o'clock tonight for the first pitch on US 105.9. And also in that wild card series out of Chicago, the White Sox win over Houston. That final was 6-3. That series continues in the 4 o'clock hour today. New York Yankees over the Boston Red Sox 9-0. Atlanta beat Philadelphia. That final was 5-3. We had the Fever over the Aces 99-89. And NHL action had the Vegas Golden Knights beating the Blackhawks on the first day. 5-2 was the final.
10: 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Addiction and detox?
11: Yeah, thanks for bringing that up. We'll have a 25-bed medical unit, and part of that unit will be admitting patients who need medical detox or withdrawal management. They're struggling with an addiction to alcohol or some type of drug, and they'll be admitted to the hospital for about a week. They get weaned off of that, and then we refer them to our outpatient clinics to keep working on strategies to help fight those addictions.
9: That's huge.
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12: Hello, this is Jeff Wilson. I'm your Republican congressional candidate for Illinois District 13. I love the United States, and I love Illinois, the land of Lincoln. I'm a U.S. Navy veteran, served on a nuclear submarine, have a master's degree in nuclear engineering here at our very own University of Illinois, and I've served on the Champaign County Board. In addition to that, I'm married, have 8 children and 11 grandchildren. And the reason I'm running for Congress is because we're so concerned about our children and our children's future. We need someone in Congress that represents our true land of Lincoln values like life, liberty, pursuit of happiness, with the confines of the Constitution, where we have freedom of speech, freedom to assemble, freedom to bear arms, freedom to keep our property. And right now, we're in the battle for our lives to keep our constitutional values against the onslaught of the current socialist movement. I encourage you to vote for me on Election Day and early voting, which begins on September 24th. You can reach me at my website, wilsonforcongress.com. This is Jeff Wilson. I approve this message, and this ad is paid for by Wilson for Congress. Thank you very much.
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15: Hello again, everyone. Let's check weather. Free Central Illinois. Champaign-Urbana vicinity has expected rain beginning to make its move across East Central Illinois, the Twin Cities. More significant rainfall, though, ahead for the day tomorrow night, and into Friday. But dry weather ahead for football Saturday around here. Seasonal temperatures are cool off, but more dry weather ahead beginning early next week. Cloudiness for the day today. Still some spits and spots of sprinkle activity. A little light rain in a few areas this morning, and again late. Bulk of the rain stays north and west of Champaign for the day today. The high about 79 to 80 with a south wind. Few sprinkles this evening, mostly cloudy, mild and 66. Tomorrow, warm, more humid, and mostly cloudy sky, giving way to a couple of spotty showers in the morning, more widespread showers, and a couple of thunderstorms tomorrow afternoon and evening time, with a high up to about 83 and a south wind. Periods of showers, maybe thunderstorm tomorrow night, low down to 65, and a few more showers still on a cooler Friday, highs up to 71. A dry weather for the weekend, with partly sunny skies at 70 for the day on Saturday, 73 on Sunday, back down to the 60s early next week. For CVD Broadcasting, I'm meteorologist Greg Soldier.
16: Dedicated Diesel, we're all geared up for the farmers. We've had a lot of inquiries on the hours. 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We've had a bunch of them come through. Those hours are from 8 to 4:30 for the safety lane. Dedicated Diesel is open from 8 to 5.
9: And yeah. Really, it's right off I-74, that Cunningham exit, right?
16: Yeah, Cunningham exit, just down, turn left to Bobcat on Triumph Drive, and we're at the end of the road.
3: Yep.
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3: Yeah. How about Gilfrex Trucking? 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
16: We have two spots open for harvest still where, you know, if somebody's lacking a little experience or something, they're wanting to get in the business, they got a CDL, they can come out and haul for harvest and then parlay that into a career whenever the harvest is done and go on the regional circuit with us and be home on weekends and make great money.
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3: beer
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3: In it? 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It's heavy.
9: I know. 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
3: And we're going to be party inside out. Doesn't matter if it's raining.
9: Absolutely.
3: We'll be there. All right, Diane, thank you.
9: Enjoy the day.
3: That's Diane Ducey. I am Stevie J. Last day of September. See you in October. Have a great Wednesday.
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10: Yankees and the Red Sox in the best of three wild card round. Yankees and the Red Sox, whenever they play it, it's always big theater. Hit the center field and deep. Rafaela back, still back, still back on the track at the wall. Leaps. See ya. 2-2 pitch. Swing and a miss. 10 strikeouts. Driven deep to right center field. That is better than a triple. A grand slam. And the Yankees blow it open. What a night for Rice.
11: When it starts to get hard, that's all the more reason to be consistent. Job's not done. We got to get another win tomorrow.
12: Major League Baseball's postseason comes roaring in with a monster beginning to the wild card round. The goal is here on ESPN Radio, the ESPN app, Sirius XM Channel 80. 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Mike Golic Jr. and Mike Golic Sr. with you guys. Fun guests coming by today. Jeff Saturday, Dominique Foxworth, going to talk some ball. with us as we go along. Little love it or shove it. Can't wait for that. As you know, we talked a lot about sports equinox coming up in October, the day where in North American sports, among men's sports, we have all four majors in action on the same day with the World Series, Monday Night Football, hockey, and NBA's regular season. Yesterday felt like that. I think any day, and I say this selfishly as someone out in Pacific time, where I can begin watching sports on my television in the middle of the day, in this case, 11 a.m. Pacific, 2 o'clock Eastern, and ride it all the way through the evening the way you were able to do with Major League Baseball's postseason. The WNBA had some wild results in the opening round for them last night that we'll get to. It's one of those days where you just get to park on the couch and not once think about any other responsibility.
13: Well, yeah, I mean, and it all depends on what responsibilities you have. Are you getting yourself in trouble? Are you staying on the couch too long? Do you have, you know, jobs that you're supposed to be doing that you're not doing? You know, what's worth not doing your job for as far as a game watching? How long do you watch the game before it turns into a blowout, before you get your chores done? There's a lot involved. It's not just sitting down on the couch. There's a lot of layers to this.
12: Well, I'll tell you where I am on that side of things, and I remember this so vividly from when we were kids and this situation would pop up with you. Fiance's out of town right now. So I am home alone. It is me and the dog. And I remember so vividly as a kid, my dad, anytime my mom was out of town and he was the one in charge of us at home, my dad's favorite pastime was eschewing his chores, specifically the dishes. They would pile up in the sink. And then right the last night before my mom would come home, dad would get ready to go do the dishes. And the process was simply my dad would take them out of the sink. He would hold them down so that the dogs could lick the dishes clean. Then he would put them in the dishwasher to run one time before my mom came back home. And I'm not going to lie, I'm making you proud with my effort right now. Not a damn thing is getting done around here.
13: So, I mean, I got, you know, ripped for having the dog lick the plate. It's not like I had the dog lick the plate and I put the plate back in the cupboard. A lot of times you rinse off the plate before you put it in the dishwasher, and isn't the dishwasher, you know, cleaning off the dog's lick? And by the way, you're right, and I applaud you for doing this. I waited till the last second when your mother was out of town, do the dishes, pick up stuff, vacuum, and make sure the house, because that's all that mattered, right? That's all that mattered, was the appearance and what condition the house was in when your spouse walked back in. Didn't matter what went on the few days before. Nothing detrimental happened. All the kids, you guys, were still breathing. Everything was still good, and the house ended up being clean.
12: They're alive.
13: It's a low bar. It's a low bar, right?
12: It's an incredibly low bar. Honestly, speaking of responsibilities, so while I have none on this end here and can enjoy all the playoff baseball all in front of me here, monster pitching performances from Michael King, Cam Schlittler last night, responsibilities in the ESPN radio studio. The bullying apparently worked yesterday, because it has come to our attention. Mark Kestisher, who is out here as part of ESPN radio's coverage of Major League Baseball's postseason, you can check it out across ESPN radio. Yesterday, our production staff wanted to ask a question under the guise of anonymity. They weren't sure how to approach Kesty, who very kindly in the past has bought pizza for everyone when he's come up to Bristol to do all this. We wanted to try and make this anonymous thing, and you completely outed them in front of Kesty. You, from thousands of miles away, lobbed this grenade into their lap, and now they are getting pizza today. So I guess job well done.
13: And I don't consider it bullying, because he's done it in the past. I was just inquiring as to whether he was going to continue the seemingly started tradition of buying pizza to start the baseball playoffs. That's all I was doing.
14: And he definitely was not going to.
13: Oh, he wasn't?
12: No.
14: It certainly doesn't seem that way.
13: Wow.
14: And that's why people are saying there may be some bullying. But hey,
13: then you know what, you guys?
14: We got pizza out of it.
13: You're welcome.
14: Exactly.
13: You're welcome.
12: Exactly. But, okay? I mean, can you really enjoy the pizza when you know on the other side this was essentially a hostage situation?
15: I feel like I can't have a slice. I honestly do. I feel like I can't have a slice.
12: It's compromised now.
13: Listen. What I did, put the pizza in front of you. What you do now is your choice.
12: I will say, knowing the ESPN radio department the way that we both do, eventually you're going to give in.
13: Yeah, it's going to give in.
15: I'll have a couple seconds.
12: This is a department well renowned for. If you build it, they will come. If you leave food out, it's going to get eaten in ESPN Radio. The Golics here on ESPN Radio, Mike Golic Jr. and Mike Golic Sr. So while they prepare for pizza, we digest an incredible opening to the wild card round in game one last night. I will give you the field, Dad. Who had the most impressive performance on day one for Major League Baseball? You had Michael King for the Padres taking a no-no into the seventh. Cam Schlittler, who continues to be the Red Sox killer in the postseason. Austin Riley with the go-ahead run in the seventh inning or later for the Braves. And then the White Sox just in general. First postseason win since 2021. What impressed you the most on the day?
13: How about Ben Rice? Four hits, two home runs, six RBIs. I mean, dude was absolutely incredible for the Yankees. Listen, Cam Schlittler, it just continues his Cy Young performance, right? He leads the majors with a 1.95 ERA, strikes out 10. He threw 117 pitches. The most this year has been thrown by Dylan Reese from Toronto at 120. So he was three pitches away from a season high or tying a season high in pitches by a pitcher. So while there are obviously more than a few, I think him just continuing his Cy Young year into the postseason. Oh, by the way, he's had 10 strikeouts before in the postseason. It's one of those, you count on a guy, you put him in as a starter, you count on him, and he absolutely delivered.
12: Well, you mentioned 10 strikeouts and zero runs allowed in this game. He's the first player in Yankees history to post games with that stat line in the postseason. Both have come against the Boston Red Sox. So being reliable, but also to do it in this rivalry against that team in this moment, to me is the stuff that sports heroes get made of.
13: Yeah. And, oh, by the way, Schlittler and Ben Rice both went to college in New England. They grew up around the Red Sox.
12: Yes.
13: And the Yankees plucked them out of Red Sox land and brought them to New York. And they were fantastic. Feel bad for Michael King. You know, he's got a no-hitter in the seventh. Nick Horner takes a shot down the line to Manny Machado at third. Machado scoops it but can't transfer the ball from mitt to hand. The ball goes flying in the air. And they scored a base hit and not an error, where I had to look up what's considered a hit and an error. And they define it by degree of difficulty and the no-throw factor, of which I won't get into and explain. But basically, they're saying how hard it was, a hard shot, which he scooped but couldn't transfer to his hand. And they were saying that the possibility that they determined the runner would have been safe regardless of a clean transfer. I don't agree with that. I think if Machado cleanly went from mitt to hand, he would have thrown him out. But, you know, that stopped the no-no in the seventh for Michael King.
12: Yeah, you could see either way it was scored, the frustration on Machado knowing, like all those guys do, hey, we want to be a part of this. We want to have our pitchers back, give him the opportunity, you know, to cement himself in history in the way that he already did. Again, an unbelievable performance. No-no into the seventh, the longest in Padres postseason history and the longest by an individual pitcher since 2019's NLCS. So an incredible performance by him. His manager, Craig Stammen, talked about when he knew Michael King was in the zone tonight.
16: Yeah, I felt like he was on at the beginning. He shows some of that sometimes. You know, the Dodgers game, he was like that at the beginning of the game too, and then the second inning got away from him. But he kept attacking the zone. He walked a couple guys in there that made you like, all right, you know, is he going to hang in there? But he got the next guy out right away. So, you know, it was just an overall dominant outing by him. He used all of his pitches. They were all working, especially his fastball. You know, that was electric tonight. And, you know, he had the sweeper going to the righties and the slider. So he just had a full mix of everything, and he was throwing strikes. And he throws strikes that we usually feel good about him on the mound.
12: The Golics here on ESPN Radio, Mike Golic Jr., Mike Golic Sr. Lots to feel good about there. So both of those dominant pitching performances that gave way to games that were ultimately blowouts, that got really lopsided, gave guys like Ben Rice the time and the ability to go through and get it done there. The game that probably was the most entertaining was the Braves and Phillies. This one, a back-and-forth battle until Austin Riley, third career go-ahead run in the seventh or later. He hits it in the eighth inning here. Anytime you're passing this guy in Braves history probably feels like a good thing. Pass Chipper Jones and Javi Lopez for the most go-ahead runs in the seventh or later in the playoffs in Braves history. So hitless on his previous 14 at-bats, too. So to come alive in that moment, again, we're talking about building stars in the postseason. You continue to add to those legacy moments with stuff like this. It was awesome.
13: Yeah, he's a guy who hit 219 and just 19 home runs in the regular season. But you're right. I mean, when you know, talk about October. I know we're just getting to October, but October baseball, playoff baseball, that's where names are made. That's where legacies are found, you know. And that's a monster hit, and it was a back and forth game. Atlanta out to the lead, Phillies take the lead, and then Riley takes care of business. So that was, you're right, that was the best game. You had two big-time blowouts in that one. You had, obviously, the White Sox and the Astros. Well, the Astros were getting booed in their home stadium, and it wasn't sold out. So they spent more time talking about how they would like to have had a full stadium than basically the game.
12: Yeah, no, which is, again, kind of to be expected. We talked yesterday about them limping into the postseason, winning a division at 500 this year, sort of emblematic of what we're seeing kind of across the AL right now. So fun night to begin everything that we have going on in Major League Baseball. We'll have plenty more of that as the week goes along here as we get ready for a jam-packed day. The W last night, incredibly giving. I mean, God, we'll talk about it in a little bit, but the Lynx, the one seed, going down to the eighth seed New York Liberty, where it's one of those, though, sometimes, and this is what we always talk about in the NBA, how seeding at times doesn't matter as long as you get in the dance when you got a veteran team that's been around and done it, and then it becomes a matchup game, and now all of a sudden, this one seed, the story of the year, Olivia Miles, holding down the team until Nafisa Collier could come back, and everyone, you know, in like lions, unfortunately, out like lambs in this spot, and the Liberty get moved on here. It was a fun, fun night.
13: Yeah, I mean, it's one of those where if you're flying from 30,000 feet and just looking, you're like, oh, Minnesota, best team in the W, they're going to cruise. But you're right, it's a matchup. The length of the Liberty proved to be too much for the Lynx. So the top team in the WNBA is out.
12: That is the opening drive. 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By the way, speaking of numbers in this, we had one more question that I wanted to get to this morning before we get to Jeff Saturday, who's going to stop by in just a little bit, break down some ball from over the weekend. We've got our usual trivia updates from producer Devin and Bubba, and they had an interesting theory that they wanted to trot out. Went a one-point loss at trivia last night. Great job, fellas. Unfortunately, I know a thing or two about losing us trivia in the last moments here. You guys, though, a little undermanned here. What is the appropriate amount of people that you can have on a team for a trivia night at Bar Trivia? Because what were you guys up against?
17: Yeah, that's the question last night. There were four of us on our team, and we ended up finishing in second place, which is where we tend to finish every time in this trivia that Cam Pratt hosts. And we lost by 1 point to a team who wins pretty much every time. And they had 11 people on their team. 11
12: people. Fair or foul, Dad? So 11 people.
13: So first, I love the camaraderie. You got people out at the bar hanging out on a, you know, a Tuesday night.
12: Sure.
13: You know, I think that's a cool thing. What are the rules?
17: There are no rules.
13: Okay. All right, then. You know what? I don't want to hear it.
15: Yeah, ever heard of unwritten rules, though?
17: Yeah, there you go. Yeah,
13: what's the number, then? Mm. What's the unwritten rule? What's the number of people on a team?
15: I think the max you can go.
13: So wait a minute. You think the maximum, so you don't know what an unwritten rule is.
17: I would say double. If you're going into double figures, we got a problem.
15: Yeah, I would agree with that. I think we can all agree with that, can't we?
17: 9 and under. Let's start there.
12: I do feel like we need to talk to Cam about this and maybe institute some written rules on this front, because it is a massive advantage to have that many more people to source information from, and it swings this in the balance completely. The fact that you guys were able to be within 1 point with just four people is a Herculean effort.
13: So the problem with that limiting is you are now – what if people aren't allowed in the contest? Are they even going to come to the bar? And the whole point of having trivia night at a bar is to get attendance at the bar to buy food and to buy drinks.
17: Well, I mean, last night, for example, we were going to have four people. One of our other coworkers here, he works in a different department, he was coming with three people. So there was a debate, should we join our team? Mm. And there was going to be seven, which is, again, kind of pushing what we thought was the line. And he said, you know what? I'm just going to form another team. I've got two other friends.
15: Honorable.
17: We'll have a team of three. We're going to have fun. We're still going to come. We're here. He formed his own team.
15: They came in third.
17: So they had a great time. So they had three on their team. We had four. So they got a team. The other team of 11, feel free to make a 6 and a 5. And they can all still go.
15: And there's a lot of them that are ESPNers. So I hope they're listening to this right now.
12: Man,
13: just form two teams.
17: Listen,
13: two.
17: You guys are Utah. My guys, but I disagree.
12: Let me tell you
17: I disagree.
12: You guys have taken shots at the kickball folks.
17: Yes,
12: your fellow
17: you have.
12: Trivia
17: You're
12: members.
17: Sore losers.
12: They have used this
17: sore losers
12: to go and try and establish and further their agenda when it comes to their adult activities, and I'm here for it. Wash it down with some pizza today. 888-729-3776 if you guys want to get in touch with us. Coming up next, Jeff Saturday going to stop by with us and look ahead to the NFL weekend coming up next on the Goal Looks.
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0: across the league, making snap judgments, guys going quickly. I mean, God, J.J. McCarthy, a perfect example. The guy started fewer than 10 games for the team that drafted him in the first round. Obviously, some of that's assisted by injury. But Ben Solak says, I think Trevor Lawrence is the ultimate reminder of quarterback patience. What does that mean to you?
1: Well, I mean, it's something that used to be done in the NFL, right? As you give a quarter, especially a high pick who plays pretty much right away, you give them time to develop. You try not to rush them. Even if they have to go in early, you live with their mistakes, and you hopefully see them improve from year to year. Now, I mean, my God, how quickly do you dust a quarterback, even a higher pick quarterback, who isn't showing anything? There's no patience anymore, because what you've seen occasionally is high picks come in and play great. And owners see that and say, well, that should happen every time, right? But that's way more the exception than the rule. They need time. So is the best situation like a Fernando Mendoza, where you bring in a Kirk Cousins and let Mendoza sit, knowing eventually he's going to play? But a lot of times you're going to draft a guy number one, and you're going to put him right in and say, you know what? You're going to learn by getting your nose bloodied and your eyes watered. And that's how it's going to be. You know, then you have a situation like a Derek Carr, who gets sacked, what, 76 times his rookie year and just gets knocked out of the league, basically. But we're seeing now what we used to see, patience with a quarterback. So Trevor Lawrence is in his sixth year, right? And he's had a couple of 4,000-yard passing seasons, but he's had three double-digit interception seasons, and we've seen some good and we've seen some bad with him. So I don't know if this is going to start a trend of patience with a quarterback. I don't think it is, but this is what you've seen. And also what a scheme will do as well, right? A lot of motion in this scheme, a lot of screens in this scheme. The biggest surprise to me, Travis Etienne goes from Jacksonville to New Orleans. Their rushing attack is still 10th in the league. Their defense, they have 8 sacks, 4 interceptions, 2 fumble recoveries. Everybody's kind of contributing, and it's not just all on Trevor Lawrence's shoulders.
0: Well, that to me sounds like the overarching word is environment. Like what you mentioned with all those other guys is expectation is usually put on quarterback to lift people over and above their environment in a way that we've seen time and time again. Almost never realistic. There are very few quarterbacks that are going to transcend everything that's around them. Hell, the Raiders are a great example of that right now. If and when Fernando Mendoza is dropped into there, we just talked about, you have got arguably the best tight end in the NFL in terms of a pure receiver in Brock Bowers. You've got an offensive line that's now helmed by Tyler Linderbaum in a way that seems to have improved things there. The defense has stepped up and contributed on their side of things. And even as they get to the meat of their schedule, we talked all offseason about this foundation they've built for their number one pick that is already showing you it's sturdy enough to build on. And so I think for Trevor Lawrence, knowing what he's dealt with in terms of the different coaches there, at time a team that didn't feel like it had the necessary weapons around the quarterback to make it work, now you get the right coach in there, now you get a more fully complete roster, and surprise, surprise, an incredibly talented player, one of the most gifted prospects that we've seen, showed you just enough over time for you to be able to hang on and reach that point. It's like the meme of the guy digging underground, and if you turn back now, you miss out on the treasure trove that could have been on the other side. It's not going to work for everyone, and it still requires there, to your point, to be the signs along the way that let you know this is worth hanging on to. But at the end of the day, there's no substitute for, hey, finding the right coach and the right environment to go along with your star quarterback.
1: And listen, scheme is important, obviously, in every offense, every defense. We're talking about offensive here and environment. You're right. But I think it's even more important for pocket quarterbacks, right? Because quarterbacks that can move can schoolyard play it. They can make things happen on the go, right? They can take a scheme and say, okay, well, I can play in this game. That's why I always say a quarterback that can roll out and do crazy things like Caleb Williams can, like Patrick Mahomes can, you still have to be able to play within the offense in the pocket. And that's the one thing we're talking about, development of Caleb Williams. Make the easy play. We know you can make the hard play. But for pocket quarterbacks, scheme is that much more important, because a lot of times you're not doing things on the run that just throws scheme out the window and goes on athletic ability.
0: I would still say for Trevor Lawrence, though, he's mobile enough. He's been one of those guys, and that's what I think at times gotten him in trouble is there's been some issues sort of corralling that, and I think now you've got a few more things in place so that every play doesn't have to be the kind of stuff that we saw at Clemson coming out where he was incredible like that. And so it makes you wonder, as people are going to look at a guy like Justin Herbert, who I've always said, you know, Justin Herbert and Trevor Lawrence. Trevor Lawrence is like Justin Herbert with an edible, just a little more relaxed, the long hair, the different look and all that. Even style of play is a little bit looser. But, you know, this is a great thing to think about for Drake May right now. Now, Drake May, you thought you had the right fit last year with the way that things looked, and it's made this year somewhat harder to wrap your head around when you thought you had the coordinator in Josh McDaniel. You had the offense that he was comfortable with, pushing the ball downfield, making the kind of plays that quarterbacks that make that leap take. And so, you know, maybe it's a reminder that it's not always going to go due north every time, every season for guys, especially just in year three for Drake May. So it's hard to swallow in the moment, but patience feels like the virtue and the reason that, you know, this is all kind of what it is. So interesting stuff from Ben, as always. Great article you can check out on ESPN.com if you want more of him. If you want more of the Golics, check out the Best Of. The Best Of the Golics going to be popping on your TV on ESPN2 at 4 o'clock Eastern today. So plenty of great stuff. Make sure you check that out there. Shout out to the people in the airport Chili's that will be watching us with closed captioning. Coming up next, we mentioned it off the top. The WNBA had a few bangers last night, including one of the more shocking results in league history that we'll get to next on the Golics.
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0: We haven't counted ourselves out.
1: Where's that rank for you as a bar? I see you nodding your head right now, Dad.
2: What? I just was interesting quote. People counted us out. We didn't count ourselves out.
1: It sounds like the Geno Smith.
2: Yeah.
1: They wrote me off, but I didn't write back.
2: Yeah.
1: Which everyone, yeah. I feel like when you get in a moment like that, you want to try and punctuate it with something fun. And you know how it is. We all have that line in our head that sounds great, and then you say it out loud, and it's like, oh, I guess it's not actually that revelatory.
2: Yeah. Yeah. It sounds like anything any other player would say who's an AC. We didn't count ourselves out. We have confidence in ourselves.
1: But if you say it with the right emphasis and the right syllable, now all of a sudden it takes on new life.
2: That's
1: true. Where the good stuff is. The Golics here on ESPN Radio, Mike Golic Jr. and Mike Golic Sr. We have got postseason sports going on all across right now. Major League Baseball's wild card round got going here yesterday. Tons of fireworks there. But we've already got some teams punching their ticket to the next round in the WNBA playoffs right now, including the 8th seed New York Liberty. They take down the top seeded Lynx 87-71, a beatdown in the quarterfinals to advance the WNBA semis. It was a stunning 2-0 upset. It was the first time an 8 seed took down a 1. Now, some of that is structural for years.
2: Right.
1: That wasn't
2: right.
1: Actually possible this early in it. But, Dad, this one for a team in Minnesota that was basically number one wire-to-wire this year, that had Olivia Miles, who was the unquestioned WNBA Rookie of the Year and an all-WNBA performer, Cheryl Reeves, Coach of the Year. You had gotten Nafisa Collier back late in the season. This is one of the more stunning upsets that we've seen, at least on paper, before you get to the actual practice of it.
2: Yeah, styles make fights, right? And the Liberty, their length, their rim protection, it just proved to match up well against Minnesota. Olivia Miles, obviously a phenomenal player, but length got to her. What did she score, 5 points in this game? Missed
1: was
2: a ton
1: basically
2: of shots.
1: Benched in the fourth quarter, too, which was stunning.
2: This is just like it's a matchup. It's a matchup issue the way you look at it, and that's how a lot of things are. That's why it's always just get to the playoffs. And between styles make fights, as I said, or if you in some instances, if you have players healing up at the right time and you're peaking at the right time, it's all encompassing.
1: I feel once again for Minnesota sports fans who just deal with so much of this. The Lynx have been so close but no cigar for a while now. Their first time losing consecutive games by 15 or more points since a two-game streak in September of 2023. This their first time ever losing consecutive playoff games by 15 or more points. So it almost, it's the old conversation, because we've seen the Lynx get close, championship close, and lose there versus now at least having your hopes dashed earlier in the playoffs. It's not going to be much of a bomb other than the fact that, hey, the future's pretty bright. Olivia Miles is incredible and did all this as a freaking rookie. And so you've got that there. This quote, however, not going to age well. This was Cheryl Reeve, the Lynx head coach, before the game when she was asked about feeling any pressure leading into this moment, knowing the Lynx history and championship pedigree.
3: Longest tenured coach, winningest coach in the WNBA, but you're still chasing more history. Do you feel pressure? How do you process pressure?
4: I'm already in the Hall of Fame. I feel no pressure. I feel no pressure. Not that my goal in life was to be in the Hall of Fame, but I've, quote, run my race, and now I just want to be the best version of myself for the players that we have now. So I don't feel pressure. The only pressure I feel is to try to be great for them.
1: So she ended up getting to the coach speak answer. Like, it's not as bad when you hear the entirety of the quote.
2: Right.
1: But hearing that and then seeing them go and get knocked off as the one seed, losing 0-2 by 15 plus points, I don't think is going to endear here with a lot of Lynx fans this morning.
2: No, people are going to be living in the now and saying, why can't you lead this team to a title now when you had the best team in the WNBA now? We know your past is Hall of Fame worthy, but we're talking about the now. We're not living in the past.
1: Well, I can say, speaking of living in the now, the other matchup that we've got that's going to give way to a really fun game three. The Indiana Fever trailed in the beginning of this game, went on a 20-6 second quarter run. How about Caitlin Clark, career high, 27 points, 6 boards, and a playoff career high, 15 assists. She's the first player in WNBA history with 25 and 15 in a game, regular season or post. So continuing a run, when Indiana gets going and they up the pace, even for a team that's got Asia Wilson, who's the perennial MVP, they're a really hard offense to keep track of.
2: Yeah, this is a tough matchup. You would like to see these two teams maybe meet a little later in the playoffs, right? Instead of right now. But boy, oh boy, what a series. Looking forward to this third game.
1: Yeah, no, it's been incredible so far for them. So we'll take another one of those and look forward to the run. But again, the Lynx season comes to an end. The Fever and the Aces trying to continue to punch their ticket going forward in the WNBA postseason. It's all good right now. Again, we're not in Equinox territory yet, but we're getting close. 888-729-3776, 888-SAY-ESPN. Coming up next, we heard this from Courtney Cronin over the weekend about Arch Manning and what the last name means. How do we evaluate him properly? Next, here on the Golics.
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0: and said the goal is to make the playoffs, and it's, quote, very realistic. The Jets will end their playoff drought this year. Love it or shove it?
1: Oh, I shove it. I mean, I just don't think they're good enough in the AFC to be one of the top seven. Listen, he's saying exactly what he should say. Don't get me wrong. But, you know, I just don't think they have enough talent yet to get the job done. And, oh, by the way, they still don't have an interception. I know he's on the other side of the ball, but still.
0: Yeah.
1: All last season, no interception. First few games, no interceptions. No, I shoved this one.
2: They've been a much better football team so far to start this season. They were very close to getting it done. The Packers came back and took that one at the end. Kept it close with the Lions. Like, I can buy that this is a vastly improved football team. Geno Smith looks a little bit more like himself. There's plenty of parts of this offensively, especially that we've always talked about, have been really appealing. But I also shove them being in the playoffs just because of what you said. This is the AFC. If you don't have a future Hall of Famer at quarterback, you really need not apply. And I just think the scarcity there of playoff spots is going to be too much for that team. So I'll shove that one as well.
0: New York City is installing 17 new public bathrooms across the city, but there's a catch. The door opens automatically after 10 minutes. Love it or shove it.
2: Whoa. Wow. Interesting.
3: No dilly-dallying.
2: But that's the problem. You know what? I should say this. I think I'm fine with this in general. Like, my thought, and this is probably aimed at other entities, but I'm going to focus this on, I think in public places, it is your responsibility as an adult to try and move through that process as quickly as you can. I think about this all the time in the airport. We have people coming and going, people on deadlines, people that have places to be. I try and go in there and handle my business in a timely fashion.
0: Yeah.
2: I do think that when you're at home, toilet time is the last bastion of American freedom, and dilly-dallying on the toilet, one of my favorite pastimes, scrolling on the phone, all that good stuff. But in general, I think you should handle your business. I think I'm going to shove it. Just jettisoning the door open after 10 minutes is crazy work.
1: No, I love it. I love it. Put the pressure on. You got to finish your business. I agree with everything you said about public bathrooms. There are people waiting. You got to do your business. You got to move on. Go ahead and dilly-dally at home. Read a chapter in your book at home. Scroll in your phone. Have your legs fall asleep at home because you're sitting on the toilet too long.
2: Wait. No one's reading a book while they're in the bathroom.
3: A little Clive
2: while you do your business?
1: A magazine, whatever.
2: There you
1: read
2: go.
1: Something, you know.
2: Say, you bring a book in the bathroom, you're asking for a level of leg numbness. I don't think you're gonna recover from.
1: But I definitely love this. Let's keep it moving along. There are people waiting.
2: All right, interesting. Bubba, what else we got?
0: All right, last one. Jaylen Brown received the key to the city of Boston before his official departure to Philadelphia. The Celtics chose the wrong person to trade away. Love it or shove it?
2: I'll shove that. What are we at on giving the key to the city as you're going to a new city, though? That seems kind of wild. I understand it's for services already rendered, but can you be walking around Philadelphia with the key to Boston?
1: I didn't know they still gave away keys to the city. I thought that was kind of outdated.
2: What does
1: honestly.
2: It get you into? Yeah. Like, the key to the city should be required to get you into at least one thing around town, right?
1: Get you into absolutely nothing. And I don't know why they traded him away. Keep the dynamic duo together, but
2: you can see the cracks kind of forming there, right?
1: Like
2: National Sports Talk Radio had been trying to break that duo up well before they got to their championship heights, because we all thought, oh, eventually this town's going to be not big enough for the two of them. And then by the end, it did kind of seem that came true. Now, they got a championship and were perennially one of the best teams in the East during that time period, so I don't think we were right, but we were kind of right at the end.
1: If the key to the city were to be able to unlock one thing in the city, what would you want it to unlock?
2: Froyo store.
1: That's where you go, a Froyo store.
2: Yeah, I want to be able to put my mouth directly on the frozen yogurt machine and drink from it.
3: Literally no hesitation there.
2: Yeah.
3: A modern key to the city is almost always a ceremonial honor. The tradition comes from medieval walled cities where a key symbolized that a trusted guest could enter and leave freely.
2: Wow, so I guess the idea that, hey, he's always going to be welcome back here is a nice gesture. I still think, like, maybe it's almost like, you know, I saw Davante Adams was on Up and Adams, and he's got the Taco Bell purple card that basically has an unlimited spend on it.
4: Yeah, that's wild.
2: Maybe the key to the city should get you into, like, restaurants or like a discount or something like that. It should be like the NFLPA card that gets you a discount on stuff.
1: The purple card, I mean, is there anything better?
2: No.
1: Unlimited. And I mean, when you go, from what I understand, when you go there, there's like no limit. Like you can only order one main thing. You can order whatever you want, as long as you want, as many times as you want. I mean, that's gold.
2: It's purple. Yeah, it's purple in this case. It's incredible. No, and at Taco Bell, I understand inflation's come for everything, and even Taco Bell's mildly expensive now. But back in my day, you used to be able to do damage with the group there and never crack $100.
1: Well, didn't you guys used to walk through the drive-thru?
2: No, my brother did that one time. Okay. I was not party to that, but
1: that's, you know, not shocking. It was Jake.
2: Okay. A walkthrough, also, you know, quintessentially New Orleanian idea of being able to take your stuff on the go there, which is something that, quite honestly, more cities should feature. Hey, if you're not able to listen to all of this gold today on the Golix, catch up on the show and the Golix podcast, available daily wherever you get your podcast. Coming up next, the NBA in Las Vegas. Should we love or shove that? We'll answer the question here on ESPN Radio.
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0: thank God no breaking news happened then, like you said.
1: Yeah, I know.
0: The helmet is, hey, you're a man of your word. A Michigan man stands on business, so.
1: Thank you.
0: I got to give you your props.
1: I'll tell you what, I'm definitely not going to get concussed during this segment because this thing is on tight, and this chin strap keeps it on, man.
2: Yeah, the chin strap really.
1: Can you hear it? Can you hear it creaking?
2: Oh, yeah. Oh yeah, for sure.
1: Is this the first head that's been in this helmet
2: in 10 years? Yes, I would imagine. So.
3: Nah, I bet you Claire wore it at some point.
2: Interesting. Rich, we're getting a lot of phone calls. We might have to extend this past 10 minutes.
1: Jeff, what's up?
0: Oh my goodness! First of all, I was wondering with the Desmond Stevenson situation, the kid from USC, when he got suspended, if he was under a NIL deal. Mm. Would they suspend it or, you know, would they, I guess, you know, would he get his money for that particular week for him being suspended? Because I'm wondering, you know, when that happens, what happens to the, you know, the NIL money?
1: I don't know. Good question. I mean, it depends on who would be hooked up with that player or not. But at least, you know. Oh, God, Jeff, I'm sorry. It's tough for me to make a point here.
0: Question.
1: I can't believe you actually asked me a serious question like that. I'm just, it's tough to focus, Jeff, on this. But, all right, Jeff, help me out here. Try to go to the state of Michigan here. Thanks, Jeff. I appreciate the call, Jeff.
0: With the fourth week coming up, what do you find the more improbable thing that I would have had to tell you at week one to week four? Can you say that the Vikings being 3-0, the Raiders being 3-0,
1: yes,
0: Case Keenum coming off the couch?
1: I got to be honest with you. And Raiders being 3-0 is like, I've heard of teams that that do what they're doing in Minnesota being 3-0, and I've heard of, you know, third string quarterbacks come off the bench and win.
2: Honestly, no one cares about talking about week four already, Rich. We got Iowa people on the phone.
1: Thank you, Jeff.
2: Who want to talk to you while you wear this amazing, phenomenal
1: Iowa.
2: Let's go to line three, Mike.
1: Tanner in Iowa. What's up, Tanner?
4: Hey, Rich. First, I want to say go Hawks.
1: The Atlanta Hawks?
4: No, the Iowa Hawks.
1: Oh, I'm sorry. I get those confused sometimes. They're easy to confuse them.
2: Yeah.
4: But I wanted to make you smile, so
1: I can't smile. I can't move my jaw, Tanner.
4: I'll be there Saturday.
1: Okay.
4: And I'm excited to watch the Hawks beat the Ohio State Buckeyes.
1: That's right, Tanner. Look at me. I'm an Iowa Hawkeye this week. I would have been anyway without the helmet. I would have been better without it. But how do I look, Tanner?
3: 4 minutes.
4: I'm listening on the radio.
1: Oh,
2: Tanner, watch this back on YouTube.
1: Let me explain it to you.
2: Watch this back on you.
1: Glorious. That's the WeatherTech fan line. How much time is left, please?
3: 3 minutes and
1: 4 seconds. No!
2: And we may go longer if we get more phone calls.
1: All right.
2: Honestly.
1: Let's go to Miss Rhonda in Indiana.
2: Miss Rhonda.
1: What's up, Miss Rhonda?
5: Help me, Rhonda.
6: I love you so much.
1: Oh, I need your love right now, Miss Rhonda.
6: I need you to know that this gives me joy.
1: Why?
6: To see you all lose a game.
1: Oh my God,
6: Miss Rhonda. I'm not gonna,
1: as if
6: I'm not
1: this helmet, Miss Rhonda, is not suffering enough of an indignity. I've got to have that. But at least,
6: right. I'm not gonna do too much because I know, you know, they could get sneaky on us next weekend. You know, I'm not gonna get too. But in volleyball, when this kind of happens, when like somebody kind of cheats us out of a point, and then we get the point back. We call that ball don't lie, baby. So the ball didn't lie, and that's what y'all get for messing over them babies in Western Michigan. Oh, wait, baby.
1: Oh, Miss Rhonda. In Indiana, yes. I thought it was safe.
2: Right? Yes.
1: I thought it was safe going to Indiana.
2: Oh.
3: I was with Miss Rhonda until she threw up that OH.
1: By the way, Miss Rhonda has no idea how I treated Albert Breer when he came to me with that noise.
2: Hey-o.
1: Faster than Kittle did on a text.
2: Hey-o.
3: 2 minutes and 30 seconds.
1: Thank you, Miss Rhonda.
3: 2 minutes and 30 seconds.
1: There she goes, by the way. Hey, but hey, be careful. Be careful. You might be wearing this helmet at this point next week. I don't know. Although our receivers had great days against Iowa. And Jeremiah Smith's coming. All right, I'm supposed to be cutting a promo.
2: Promo. Yeah.
1: Iowa is so terrific.
2: Iowa.
1: their football program.
2: Iowa.
1: Terzo in Iowa. I knew we'd smoke you out.
2: Terzo.
1: What's up, Terzo?
2: Look at this boy.
7: 2 minutes.
8: Oh, Rich, this is amazing, man. Your head is, you look so red on the TV right now.
1: Wait till
8: man.
1: I take this thing off.
8: Like
1: I can't breathe. How do you play football? How do you be an All-American in this thing, this getup?
8: I would not have expected Kittle's helmet to be small enough to where it was putting that much pressure on your head. That
1: he
8: just blows my mind.
1: How does he do
8: with
1: this?
8: All the hair and everything.
1: Mm. Mm. Okay. But,
8: hey, you look good. You look good, and in America, America does need farmers, so that's a heck of a helmet. But man, this is one of the best things we got to see today. So well done, Rich.
7: Thank you, Terzo. Oh. Thank you very much.
1: By that, that's DJ a double time. Dip for him. He's a 49er Kittle fan.
2: That's right.
1: Right. No. Rooting for the Hawkeyes.
2: Win-win.
3: Imagine having to run down the field and catch a ball in that
2: helmet,
3: Rich.
2: You want me to try? I got a ball over here.
3: Yeah, throw one to him. See if he can catch it. Because we only have 60 seconds left.
1: Because this chin strap, this is the longest it is. Do I have a... All right, I shouldn't ask these questions.
3: A large head?
1: A large cabeza?
3: No. Not, you can't have a bigger dome than George Kittle, okay. Right? He's 6'5".
1: All right.
2: You do have kind of a big...
1: How much time's left? 45 seconds?
3: Yep.
1: Oh. George, I hope you're satisfied. George, this helmet is way too small for my lid. You going to throw me something?
2: Yeah, am I going to throw you a ball from all the way over
1: Why
2: here?
1: Why not? I've got 30 seconds left.
2: Oh, my God.
1: Oh. Caught it.
2: Dime piece.
1: Great. George... I saw it in
3: 20
1: seconds. I looked it into my hands, man. George, I hope this satisfies the wager. And go Hawkeyes. Certainly this week.
3: 10.
1: We are all 9, Hawkeyes.
3: 8, 7.
1: Okay.
3: 6.
1: Oh, my God.
3: 5, 4.
1: Oh, this is
3: 3,
1: painful.
3: 2, 1. In an extra second.
1: Okay.
2: Wow.
1: How red is my head?
2: I mean, it's pretty good.
1: Oh my God, the blood flow. I got that.
2: Yeah, you got the Peyton Manning.
1: Which means this was the proper. You know,
2: yeah, it might have been a little overinflated, but
1: all right.
2: I think it's good. That worked.
3: You did it.
1: Thank you so much, everybody, for being here with me. Thank you for the accurate timing.
3: Yeah, and you caught a dart too.
1: Longest 10 minutes of my life.
3: Second and all.
1: For American-made floor liners and a cargo liner that laugh in the face of fall weather. 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They are the ones who are presenting the WeatherTech fan line here on the Rich Eisen Show. All right, my jaw still works. That's done. Hopefully never done again. Back on the Rich Eisen Show in a moment. Thanks, George. Congrats.
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13: You know, when I got onto the SWAT team, I was relatively new at the police department. That's just something that, you know, being a younger person, that you get excited about that. You kind of see that stuff on the TV. Obviously, it's not what you see on the TV. It's quite a bit different, you know. But, you know, being a bigger guy like I am, you know, breaching doors was kind of the fun thing for me. So just wanted to, you know, do everything that I possibly can, soak up as much knowledge as I possibly can, and just kind of eventually you get into that training section, you know, part of your career and you're like, okay, now I know all this stuff and how can I help the department? Well, I can help by training others. And that's what I wanted to do when I moved into the training unit was to help others.
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13: I'm happy, yes.
11: John Tatum, you're the man.
13: Thank you.
11: Thanks for coming out.
13: Hey, my pleasure.
11: Great to see you. John Tatum is our law enforcement official of the month. He's with the Champaign Police Department.
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0: effectiveness in this modern era. So I'm just curious, Max, like where some of these schools are as quarterbacks are on thin ice and that calculus as you've observed it is the
1: point. Yeah, it's tough because I think if you got a highly paid backup, it's probably because they're a true freshman who's a blue chip guy and you think he's the future, and that's the plan down the road, like a Bird Ficklin, where it's like, hey, we know we're going to hand this off to you here. But you know, the Dylan Raiola recruitment was like a kind of a weird one in the portal because there was the uncertainty about whether Dante Moore was going to go pro or stay in school. But there wasn't a lot of like Dylan Raiola is going to take four or five visits and it's everyone's battling over this guy. It's sort of like if he doesn't go to Oregon, I don't know where he's going. And that was kind of a, you could say that's coming off an injury. You could say, hey, we thought he was a little bit disappointing last season or whatever. He certainly took a massive pay cut and going wherever he was going to go. But yeah, it's like I was a little surprised there wasn't that kind of thought process from people. And yeah, it's certainly threatening to your starter if you're bringing in a guy of that caliber and say like, it's fine, don't worry about it, he's not competing with you. Obviously he is, but yeah, there's a bunch of teams now. I mentioned earlier, like Mike Elko and Brent Venables are in the spot now where it's like, I can't play the other guy. Like, yes, it's time to bench you, but I don't have somebody that I can put in here who has any, you know, level of experience that isn't going to just, you know, really fail with its opportunity because he's not ready. And so that was a spot where just like unbelievable by Dylan Raiola to be able to just turn it on like he did. And, it's a luxury that very few programs have right now. And as you saw throughout the offseason, guys, and in fall camp, there just weren't competitions. I mean, there wasn't, you know, maybe Austin Mack. There's a couple guys out there that were like, hey, I think I could be the guy. There aren't that many that are just like, I came pretty close to winning the job here.
0: Yeah, they're all G6 competitions. As someone who spends a lot of their time in August on this, there's just not, like Iowa was one, for example. Our friend and neighbor Hank Brown won one, and that went a few weeks into the season, too.
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0: So what does the top paid backup make? Like, would you throw out a, you know?
1: There's a few over a million. I've heard multiple, but you know, again, Dylan Raiola was a guy who was in that, you know, 3+ range a year ago. And that's, you have to humble yourself a bit to take a deal like he did at Oregon, but he saw how he paid off for Dante Moore. And, you know, he's betting that, he's got a chance to be really special next year.
0: I think Austin Mack's in that category, isn't he?
1: Yeah.
0: Probably making seven figures because it was one of the few.
2: He had a market too. He could have gone some real places.
0: He's good, man. I'm telling you, I know he hasn't played. I love watching him throw the ball wherever he winds up next year. I think he's got to be careful, pick the right system and all that. But I think he's going to be really good. To that point, Marcel Reed, John Mateer, it's to the point now when I watch them, I feel badly for them because I know they're better than they're playing.
1: That's
0: and
1: fair.
0: They,
1: I think you might have to put Lenore Sellers in there too.
0: And yeah, Lenore Sellers. That's a great point, Max. Those three, I feel badly watching them. The mistakes that Mateer made yesterday and then getting, you know, confronted on the sideline with a couple of the fumbles, I mean, you can't blame his teammates for that. It wasn't like something that revealed a lack of discipline like we talked about with USC. It was kind of like a, you know, I'm not sure even who it was, but somebody kind of went and Mateer was almost had this blank look on his face. And you don't know exactly what he said, but it was some measure of, hey, man, take care of the ball. You know, he just put it on the ground twice. You know, it led to Georgia touchdowns. But it was so, I think it was so bad that you felt badly for him. And you're kind of like, hey, let's get this guy together. I've seen him. I know he's better than this. And I'm not trying to be Dr. Phil or some psychologist and say, hey, let's all pat everybody on the head and feel good. It's a results-oriented deal, especially when you're getting paid what these guys are getting paid. But I think on some level, you know, as a dad and as somebody who can, you're like, gee, I feel bad for you. I wish you could unburden yourself, you know, just to get rid of all these voices in your head and just play. And it seems like those three guys particularly are having a tough time doing that right now.
3: Well, it's certainly when you add the aspect that everyone's getting paid and paid well. Fans are going to be more a little bit more. I remember a few years ago when Spencer Rattler, it was kind of the very beginning of NIL, and he was the Oklahoma quarterback and later did pretty well at South Carolina. And he was struggling, and the crowd was chanting for the backup, and it felt very NFL-like. And it wasn't that hasn't happened in the past. There's been quarterback controversies as long as there's been two quarterbacks, right? But you have less sympathy when you're like, what are we paying this guy? I thought he was supposed to be. And the hype that goes around them and the spotlight on these players.
1: And then what if that Caleb Williams guy is pretty good? You know, who knows?
3: Yeah, right. Yeah. Well, that was the other part of it. But everybody's one quarterback injury away, almost everybody. And I think it just, if you take a look at these races, like who, there just isn't dominant teams. There's a bunch of teams that could win this championship right now, 1 month in. There's a bunch of teams that could win the Big Ten or the SEC. It's not like you're like, okay, we got a showdown between these two and these two only. Nobody who has played a considerable schedule at all has looked completely dominant. And that, I think, is again, maybe it's Miami, Notre Dame, Georgia emerge. But so far, you just sit there and go, boy, there is talent spread out because these guys are all over, and there is no more Alabama where you're going to have three NFL players at a position waiting to go.
0: Let's talk about a couple things that hit yesterday. That
2: we go back to Texas. I jacked us off Texas, Tennessee. I feel like we could. You agree, Dan? I think we can go dive in a little bit there.
0: Yeah, clean.
2: We didn't even talk
0: here
2: about Colin Simmons, Dan. I know that was.
1: We
2: the
1: gotta
2: highlight
1: talk
2: of your day
1: about Colin Simmons, guys.
3: My favorite.
0: Yeah, the you want to? I mean, so let's talk about this play, Colin Simmons. Texas is about to get off the field. He's one of my favorite players to watch.
2: He's a great player.
0: What I mean, what are you doing? That was one of the dumbest, most ridiculous lack of awareness play. It's not even like he tried to, you know, sneak in a little move that he had told his buddies he was going to do. This was like a full-on choreographed thing. What are you doing, Dan? What?
3: He planned it. Oh, he planned it.
0: No doubt. No doubt.
2: Yeah. Premeditated urination.
3: Yeah. he said, was definitely in that mode, feeling myself. Okay. It happens.
0: No. And,
1: you know, he
0: no,
1: said,
0: it doesn't.
1: He, no, he said something even more badass than that. He said, charge it to the game, Dan.
3: Charge it to the game. Charge it to the game. Okay, they started playing college football 1869, Princeton versus Rutgers. The man invented a penalty. Unsportsmanlike contact for simulating using the restroom. He invented a penalty.
1: I would argue
3: you did not need to be in a restroom to do what he was doing. You could be camping or something. I don't know. Now, as someone who loves a good celebratory dance, you can imagine how excited I get after the shows. The camera's not on, but I do a celebratory dance after every podcast because this is the best college football podcast going, as we all should.
0: But wait, after an hour having to get up and sprint to the restroom, that's not a celebratory dance.
3: Oh, I'm sorry. Do not do this one. Good point. Texas, with all your money, Sark, get yourself a better, great, big play celebratory dance coordinator. Because you cannot leave it to the players. Like, this is your warning. Get somebody, you got the money, find somebody who can teach them all a dance so they have a good choreographed dance and not that. I don't know what he was thinking. I'm glad he wasn't thinking. It was completely hilarious. If you're going to get 5 sacks, I guess you can give one back because that's basically what he did there. One of the dumbest, but one of the great penalties. When you can invent a penalty in a sport this old,
0: I get the fact that it gives us fodder. And maybe I'm just being old football. He turned the momentum of the game around, at least temporarily, stupidly.
3: If you play for Texas, it's terrible. Everybody else in the country either got to call the guy a moron or laugh about it. So,
1: I think it's important.
0: You can do both. Two things can be true.
3: You can do both or both, yeah.
1: Yeah, it's important to be precise here, though, guys, for anyone who didn't see it. Colin Simmons didn't pee on Faison Brandon. He just peed near him. And I think
0: that makes a big difference, Max. Thank you. Thank you for pointing that out.
1: I wonder when you wrote
0: the interlocking UT, which was first trademarked by the University of Texas, and then out of a collegial sense loaned University of Tennessee. Do you think that's what he did, what he was writing?
1: I see the wheels turning in your head. You can definitely make a T-shirt on the real UT and with an image of Colin Simmons peeing, I suppose. You could definitely print the shirts on that. UTT. I did wonder, is that part of, like, when these officials who are very, very strict in their rules, when they go to their conventions every year, do they come up with that phrase for simulating using the restroom? Is that in some unwritten rule book somewhere?
2: That guy's group text popped with his official buddies after yesterday.
3: Small sample Heisman to that referee. I mean, that was brilliant. Brilliant. Yeah. How would you
2: straight
3: know it's face, coming?
2: No smirk.
3: Unsportsmanlike conduct. Simulating using the restroom.
1: No smirk.
3: Just fantastic.
1: Pro. By him.
3: All around. Everyone did great. Colin, no, but you did give us something.
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15: A hero captain, Elisa Brady, Fox News. Israeli Prime Minister Benjamin Netanyahu just posting praise for the Indian captain of a Fly Dubai flight who was stabbed by the co-pilot en route to Israel.
16: Calling him extremely brave, he says despite being stabbed, he fought back and resisted and opened the cockpit door to allow passengers in to overpower the attacker. Netanyahu says he prevented a mid-air disaster, saving the lives of 174 people.
15: Fox's Jeff Paul in Tel Aviv. That plane rapidly plunging thousands of feet during the attack. Israel initially fearing a hijacking, scrambling fighter jets before passengers and crew regained control and it was diverted to Saudi Arabia, where the suspect is said to be in custody.
17: It's a high probability that he was hijacking the plane, that he was bringing the plane down. And we have an investigation ongoing, but what is not up for investigation is the bravery of the people on this plane. They are heroes in Israel.
15: Netanyahu spokesperson Doron Spielman also telling Fox the passenger who initially grabbed the controls to help stabilize the jet is a plumber who'd been vacationing with his family in Dubai. Fly Dubai just announcing its flights to and from Israel will be suspended for now. The U.S. military presence in Iraq is over.
18: The last American troops have withdrawn from Iraq, officially ending Operation Inherent Resolve.
19: This orderly departure of coalition forces and equipment from Erbil Air Base marks the end of a very expensive excursion into hell.
18: President Trump declared ISIS defeated in remarks at the White House and says the U.S. withdrawal is a victory for Iraq's new government. U.S. troops invaded Iraq in 2003, ousting then-leader Saddam Hussein. Forces withdrew in 2011 but returned 3 years later to help Iraqi forces defeat ISIS militants.
15: Fox's Jared Halpern at the White House. A mixed finish on Wall Street. The Dow down 441 points at the bell. 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
9: Two bills failed to advance in the U.S. Senate, with each side accusing the other of playing politics ahead of the midterms. One bill would have blocked congressional stock trading, the other to address cost concerns about AI data centers.
22: Senators were 3 votes shy of advancing the Ratepayer Protection Act, which would have required states to consider rules that require tech companies to pay for their own electricity costs. Connecticut Democratic Senator Richard Blumenthal voted against it.
23: It is a sham, a charade, because it has no enforcement. It's meaningless. It tells the states, in effect, to do what you already are doing.
22: Another bill to ban lawmakers and their spouses from trading public stocks failed as well. Democrats called that toothless too, but voted against it because elements of the plan to require voter ID, the SAVE Act, were attached to that bill. Jessica Rosenthal, Fox News.
9: Britain's prime minister says there are strong indications of Iranian involvement in a suspected terror plot against a U.S.-run airbase in England, but that a complex investigation continues. 5 men arrested last weekend, all British nationals, remain under investigation after being released on bail. Encouraging reports for the U.S. economy, including inflation, cooler than expected in August, in the Fed's favored gauge.
24: The PCE price index rose 0.3% in August from July, less than expected, up 0.2% for core PCE, excluding food and energy. For the year ending in August, the PCE has inflation at 3.4% and up 3% on an annual basis for core PCE. Though the annual readings remain above the 2% goal for the Federal Reserve, confirming why the Fed raised interest rates at its recent meeting for the first time in 3 years.
9: Fox's Jenny Cosola. Consumer spending accelerating, though, up 0.9%, and the economy growing at 2.2% in the second quarter, higher than the previous estimate. But again, the Dow dropping more than 400 points, the NASDAQ up 63. I'm Lisa Brady, Fox News.
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26: There's a swing and a bouncer fair down the third baseline. Machado does not have a play, and it's an infield single for Nico Horner.
27: First hit of the ballgame for the Cubs. Machado goes to the line, backhands this ball, and tries to jump up to throw as quick as he can to save the no-hitter, and just lost the ball in the transfer, glove to hand with the ball, and it'll be a base hit.
26: Now the 2-2 pitch from Musgrove to Conforto. Strike 3 ball. The ball game is over. San Diego wins game 1. 8-0 the final.
28: It wasn't even close. It wasn't a game. Bless you, sir. Made me sick last night, too. It wasn't even a game from the top of the first inning. ESPN Radio 93.5, it is The Drive. I'm Curtis Allen. That is Evan Stone. Last night, the Padres, forgive the pun, sir, they showed the Cubs who their daddy was last night.
29: Hey.
28: See what I did? Padres.
29: I saw that. I didn't know you were bilingual, but.
28: See.
29: Yeah, it was a rough one. That's okay.
28: In fact, I texted you and Coop before the second solo homer in the bottom of the first landed and said, I'm going to bed.
29: Yeah, you said.
28: And I did.
29: You said, good night.
28: Good night. I'm going to bed. That's it for me. I am not going to subject myself to a late night of this type of abuse. No, sir. No, thank you.
29: Well.
28: No, not without some drinks.
29: I watched start to finish.
28: You stayed up all night and took it all in, huh?
29: I was there.
28: How excited were you for the Cubs' first hit of the game, which finally came in the 7th inning? And it was Manny Machado's fault. He basically went one way. He should have taken that left at Albuquerque, and the no-no would have continued.
29: I can't fully say it's his fault, because that would have still been a really tough play to try and throw out. Was it Nico?
28: Nico
29: that was running.
28: Nico, yeah. For MVP.
29: But I do bet he would like that one back.
28: Yeah, not good stuff, sir.
29: It is what it is. Like I said,
28: and it's not what it ain't for.
29: They get
28: for
29: to play
28: coach.
29: Tonight.
28: You know what?
29: You can ask for is one more game.
28: I looked back at the text, because I did. I really did go to bed. I was like, this is going to be a bad night. After that first day, I was like, some games you just know, especially in the MLB playoffs. You're like, this is going to be a rough one. This is not going to be a big heavyweight fight. But I was looking back at the text, and at one point you're like, you know, guys, we get to hit again. The Cubs get to bat again.
29: Yeah.
28: I didn't even bother.
29: Didn't matter. Didn't matter.
28: No, they didn't.
29: They could have batted all night.
28: They tried.
29: Wasn't happening.
28: They tried their best. Yeah. Give me something positive you saw there, Evan Stone, out of the Cubs versus the Padres, other than they get to play again tonight, if that's a positive.
29: They didn't leave San Diego last night. I guess that's all we got. So I got nothing else for you.
28: No, that's okay. There's not much else to say about it. 217-359-2255, that is your number for the Max Twin City Recycling. Text the line, Joe in Springfield. You guys start with Cubs talk? Should have talked about the South Side winning. And how could we not mention the White Sox getting the playoffs started yesterday with a big win, 6-3.
29: Good for them.
28: Hey, ding, says the text line. Hey, good for them indeed. How could you be negative about that? No, it's fun. They're a fun team, man. But, you know, we made our predictions yesterday on the show. If you missed it, go check out wherever you get your podcast, or head to stevieji.com and listen to it. But overall, we both have the White Sox doing pretty well in the postseason. And we also had the Cubs doing pretty well. But again, it's one game. It's one game. No problem.
29: It's one game.
28: One game, you know. Scott and Terre Haute, oh, he's trolling. How did the MVP do? Quick exit. Yeah, he got gassed by King in the first, and that was like, you're out of your skis already. Everybody looked all out of sorts.
29: I thought, no, PCA played well last night.
28: I'm talking about the plate.
29: Well, I mean, he's still, okay, so nobody's getting hits. That's fine. Nobody did well at the plate. However, if there was a positive, PCA still, you can't let him on base. They walk him. He takes a walk and immediately steals second.
28: He's still got the wheels.
29: Every walk is a double. He almost robbed. He did everything he could to keep the energy with Chicago. Almost robbed that opening homer. I think it bounced off his glove as he jumped
28: think
29: up
28: about
29: to get
28: that.
29: It.
28: You're playing center, and Boyd gives up the very first pitch he delivers to Fernando Tatis.
29: Yeah.
28: It goes dead center over your head. And then Manny Machado hits one that went at least 2 miles into the air before it landed somewhere over your head as well. That's got to be a little jarring to you, no matter who you are out there in center field, right? Even if you're MVP'd.
29: Yeah.
28: Oh, they just keep hitting home runs over my head. This could be a bad night.
29: Nothing else you could have done. And, yeah, I get quit. You lose if the Cubs lose in the first series, quick exit. But they're in the playoffs. Like, what? I don't want to, there's nothing you could say that would troll me into.
28: I'm not trying to troll you into anything.
29: No, not you. I'm just saying anybody in general. They're in the playoffs.
28: Well,
29: good job.
28: Gossman's on the bump tonight. He'll go against Nick Pivetta. And the stint's been uneven this year for Gossman. He's got an ERA at 4.8 or a little bit higher than that in his 9 starts. But he also had a shoulder injury. He says he's good to go. Says he's ready to rock and roll tonight, baby.
29: Good to go.
28: He's ready to throw, and he'll need to be, because Pivetta, he's kind of the bigger wild card to me. He missed 5 months with an elbow injury, but returned this month. 3 runs over 18 and two-thirds innings. His ERA 1.45 across 4 starts. He's got some history against the Cubs, too. He started game 1 of last year's wild card series against the Cubs. So, and the Cubbies, how are you going to – I mean, that seems daunting to me that the guy has been that good since coming back for a month, looking like the fire of old. Does that concern you at all in regards to Pivetta, or is he due for? Is he due for a bad one, Evan Stone?
29: Well, I don't know if I could say – yeah, anytime you're down 0-1 in a best of 3, you're concerned. And the Padres are a good team. They're one of the hottest teams in baseball coming down the stretch. So And, I mean, the atmosphere in San Diego is surprisingly good for their baseball team.
28: What does that mean, surprisingly good? Well, it was rocking last night.
29: Yeah, that's what I'm saying. Any other San Diego sports, it's like, yeah, all right. Like, I don't think anybody ever went and played the Chargers in San Diego and was like, yeah, but that's a hard place to go play. No, but they rally around their baseball team. And it was an awesome atmosphere last night.
28: What else you got to cheer for right now in San Diego, right?
29: The Aztecs suck.
28: So do the Chargers.
29: Yeah, but they're not there. So
28: that's right. They're in Los Angeles now. Yes, yeah. They're the Los Angeles.
29: So literally, I mean, there's nothing else. So they rallied around that Padres team. And remember, like, this Padres team and roster was supposed to be the fun team that brought baseball back to the younger generations. Mm. Fernando Tatis and Manny Machado. And, like, you know, this was supposed to be a fun team. And they looked it last night. They were having a blast.
28: Yep.
29: As Fernando Tatis steals second and gets all the way home off of a errant throw and is just having the time of his life. So, listen, all the credit to San Diego last night. They came out. They fed off that energy. And as a Cubs organization, you had the shot and the opportunity. Everything was laid out in front of you to be playing that game at Wrigley, and you didn't take it.
28: Yep.
29: So, I mean, you pretty much got what you deserved in game one. So now can you bounce back? And I think this Cubs team can bounce back.
28: Oh, sure. Absolutely. Everybody that got the Yankees got spanked last night.
29: No, Red Sox.
28: The Red Sox did last night. Yeah, that's not a team that you count out either.
29: No, and so it just, you know, that's what, as long as you always have one more game to play, there's a shot.
28: Yeah, yeah.
29: And that's what you just keep saying. We just ask for one more game.
28: 217-359-2255. That, again, is the number for the Max Twin City Recycling text line. Cubs will be back at it for game two tonight against the Padres on our sister station, US 105.9. Again, another late one. Pre-game starts at 8:25. First pitch at 9:05. We'll get a White Sox score update for you here in just a bit. PCA 0-for-3. He did, like you said, he did draw the walk. Saya, he had a hit, right? He had a hit in like the eighth or ninth inning there. That's exciting.
29: Sure.
28: But, man, you already mentioned their names a couple times, Tatis and Machado. They're killing the ball. And you know what, man? I think the 2027 NLCS between the Padres and the Cardinals is going to be just lights out. It's going to be insane when that happens.
29: Cool. I'm sure it will be.
28: Lots of young, exciting talent on both teams.
29: Well, at that point, the Padres' talent's not going to be young.
28: Oh, wow.
29: I mean, they're...
28: Are they going to be old? Now. They're going to be old by then?
29: Well, they've been...
28: Where's Coop? He's normally the one to tell us what is old and not cool anymore.
29: He's being a student.
28: Oh, that's right. He does that. He does have that. That's true. Yeah. Yeah, all right.
29: Yeah.
28: Well, that's fine. You know what? Enough of that. Enough of that baseball talk. We'll do some more baseball talk soon, okay?
29: Okay.
28: But let me find my little piece of paper here.
29: What paper are you looking for?
28: I found it. I found it. Don't you worry about what the piece of paper I'm looking for is.
29: Okay.
28: All right. I got this little music I'm going to hit right here.
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28: Time for Lion Eye Headlines brought to you by First Federal. 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Are we going to find out tomorrow who's going to be taking over the defensive play calling for Lion Eye football? Maybe. Illinois head coach Brett Bielema will meet with the media tomorrow at 11 a.m. in the Smith Center. And we'll have updates for you throughout the day here on ESPN 93.5. Of course, the Illini play Purdue Saturday for homecoming, 3:15 kick, and it's on the Big Ten Network. Speaking of media days and meeting with head coaches, Friday is Illinois basketball media day. The U of I will hold its annual on-campus media day this Friday. Starts at 3 o'clock with a press conference from women's head coach Shauna Green and men's head coach Brad Underwood in the Oven Center. Following the press conferences, men's players and coaching staff members will be available at 3:45 for interviews and photos in the Oven Men's Gym. And then they take their team photo at 4:45. Here's something I know you're interested in, Evan Stone. Wrestling news. The Big Ten Conference announced the 2027 conference dual schedule. Sets the stage for Illinois to take on 8 league contenders. The slate features 4 matchups at home and on the road. Illinois begins its Big Ten schedule in Champaign on Friday, January 8th, taking on Northwestern at Huff Hall. Then make its way to Indiana January 10th to take on the Hoosiers before coming back home to take on Iowa January 15th. The Illini will get back on the road Sunday, January 24th for a duel with Nebraska. Michigan follows on Friday, January 29th when the Wolverines travel to Champaign. And the final home duel of the season comes at the end of January, the 31st, when Maryland comes to town. The Illini close out the regular season on Sunday, Valentine's Day, the 14th, with a trip to Madison to face Wisconsin Badgers. And those are your Illini headlines brought to you by First Federal. If you want out of life. 217-359-2255 is the number for the Max Twin City Recycling text line. You're doing a lot of tinkering over there. What are you working on?
29: I fixed our cameras.
28: No, you didn't.
29: I did. You're back on.
28: I am?
29: Yeah. I don't know what was going on. I basically just stopped our stream and then started it again, and now we're back at it.
28: Is the camera on me right now?
29: Yeah.
28: Oh, that was Kathy Sheeran that just came by and gave me a hug. Hi, Kathy.
2: Hi.
28: How are you?
2: This is so good to see you.
28: Good to see you as well.
2: Thank you so much.
28: You don't have to hug Evan if you don't
29: want
28: to.
29: I was going to say, I didn't get a hug.
2: I don't know.
28: So you don't need to hug him. You don't want to hug him.
29: I just hug him.
28: Hugs! Oh, there you go. There's a hug for Evan Stone.
29: Hugs! Well, yeah.
28: 217-359-2255. Scott and Terrell, he said, hey, man, the Padres spend. They spend that money.
29: Yeah, I wouldn't say they've always spent it well.
28: Mm-hmm.
29: But they have spent money. Yes, that is correct.
28: We're all out of sorts right now, aren't we?
29: Well, I was a little thrown off because I thought it was Cooper coming in.
28: No, it was not.
29: No, but I see his car pulling in.
28: Oh,
29: now.
28: There's Coop. He's probably listening right now.
29: Probably not.
28: Hey,
29: what are you talking about?
28: Over-under. There's not an over-under. This is a yes or no. Do we get Pierce back on Friday? It's not an over-under. It's a yes or no. What do you think? We get Pierce back on Friday?
29: No.
28: He's on the schedule.
3: I don't even know who you're talking about, dude.
28: Nah. I think we're coming up to 5 weeks since Pierce last said he was going to be joining us. Now.
4: Inconceivable.
28: I know.
29: Who's terrible. Counting?
28: Nah, not me. Well, maybe I am a little bit. That could be a draft in and of itself.
29: What's the draft?
28: Draft the date, the Friday you think Pierce will be back. It'd be almost like playing squares or something like that, you know, doing little bets. Pick a date on the calendar. Let me see which day Pierce comes back.
29: Okay.
28: Got one off the top of your head? That's taken way too long, man. You could have just said any number. The first number that popped into your brain, you could have
29: June
28: said.
29: June 3rd.
28: Ooh. Man, that's a long time.
29: Yeah.
28: I was going to say October 30th. I was going to say he's going to come in at the end of the month in October and mess up Halloween for me. I'm joking, Pierce.
29: Mess up Halloween.
28: I'm joking.
29: 217-359-2255.
28: We'll get into Illinois versus Purdue. Check out some of the numbers, and also I think our fine intern will be joining us very, very soon as well. He's got some big information. He told us in the group text he's got some inside info he's going to share with us next on The Drive.
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0: 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It is The Drive. It's also the final day of September. Wake up the dude from Green Day. His name's Billy Joe Armstrong, by the way, Coop. I don't know if you know that or not.
1: I do know that song, but I don't. You did? I wouldn't have guessed his name.
0: Do you know Green Day?
1: Yeah, I know Green Day. I just couldn't name, like, the individual members.
0: Okay.
1: Is that fair?
0: I guess. I mean, they're in the Rock and Roll Hall of Fame. He doesn't have
2: your mic. I couldn't name him either.
0: What band could you name every member of, Evan Stone?
2: Band?
0: Yeah.
2: NSYNC?
0: No, you can't.
2: Joey Fatone.
0: Okay, there's one.
2: Lance Bass.
0: All right, there's two.
2: Justin Timberlake.
0: Uh-huh, everybody knows that one. Uh-huh.
2: Hold on. The one who can actually sing.
0: But they didn't get a reality show.
2: It's a CJ, DC, CD, a...
0: You're really struggling now.
2: It'll come to me.
0: Eventually. It is The Drive, ESPN Radio 93.5. I'm Curtis Allen. That is Evan Stone. Our fine intern, Cooper O'Kelly from the Champagne Room, has joined us. Coop, you're wearing a Cubs sweater today, buddy. You doing okay over there?
1: Yeah. I mean, last night was pretty rough. Got to get back on the horse.
0: That's what I've heard.
1: You have to.
0: I've heard that.
2: Get back on that Padre. What time do we do that? We get back to that Padre at 3.
1: What? You're talking about first pitch?
2: Yeah, well, I don't know. Curtis is the one doing times today.
0: 8:25 is pregame tonight.
2: Oh.
0: Uh-huh. Okay. Another 9 o'clock game.
1: Which, that was the worst part on it.
0: The late night.
1: Maybe not the worst, but the fact that you would just stay up the whole time.
0: You didn't have to.
1: Get super fired up. I mean, if you're a real fan, you would stay up.
0: We'll see what sort of fandom he had. Give him 10 years. Give him 10 years till he's married and he's got kids and he sticks around for – you don't even stick around for halftime now, and then we'll see how late you stay up to – watch your favorite team get pantsed.
1: It's the playoffs, though. It's different.
0: It is. It's the wild card. It's not that
1: that
0: big of a deal.
1: That is the playoffs.
0: It's not that big of a deal.
2: Oh, Heath says, Cooper has a horse. He's a man of many, many saddles.
0: Listen, what suburb did you grow up in again?
1: Palatine.
2: Horseville.
0: Oh, he's got a lot of a fine pasture in Palatine with all the money his parents have. It's sickening how rich this kid is, you know?
1: He could buy
0: this place right now if he wanted to. This is really just a hobby for him.
2: Who is Palatine? What high school did you go to?
1: I went to Fremd High School.
0: Yeah, we've talked about.
2: Oh, that's right. I got a guy texting me from Fremd right now. Who was your rival?
1: Palatine High School.
2: Oh.
1: Yeah.
2: What was their nickname? Fremd is the Vikings, right?
1: Yeah. Palatine is the Pirates.
2: Palatine Pirates.
0: And your dad, he coached at the other school, right?
1: He coaches at both, but. Yeah.
0: But you never played for him.
1: But no, he coached against me.
0: Yeah, your dad coached against you.
1: Correct.
2: He said, I know, weak spot.
1: Yeah, I mean, I wasn't seeing much play time, so that wasn't really a big talking point, I don't think, in their
2: He's like,
1: meeting.
2: He actually has this trauma from childhood, so if you trash talk that, you can really get in his head.
0: I've noticed there are, I mean, usually Coop doesn't get rattled, but yeah, he's a little uncomfortable right now, Evan, you're right. He's a little antsy over there.
1: I am just anxious.
0: About baseball? Or are you? Tell me what you're more anxious about. Baseball tonight, football on Saturday.
1: Baseball tonight.
0: You're not even worried one bit about Illinois-Purdue, are you?
2: He's not even. He said he's out.
1: They're playing Purdue.
2: Yeah, he said he's out. He's done.
0: Oh, that's right. He's waiting for basketball. He's going to be there.
2: He said, just give me the basketball season.
0: We just talked about Media Days Friday, buddy. Are you going to be there in the Ubbin Center? You're going to be front and center for Shauna and Brad? And
1: I don't know if I'll be front and center, but I will be there. I'm very excited.
2: How do you get there?
1: What do you mean?
2: Like, did you have to, like, get a pass?
1: Yeah, I'm credentialed.
2: Can you credential me?
0: You are credentialed.
2: Is this like a knighthood?
1: If you're credentialed, can you credential?
2: I'm only credentialed for football right now. I haven't gotten anything for basketball.
0: I got you credentials for all the above.
2: Oh, so can I go Friday?
0: You can go Friday.
2: What time is it?
0: So 11.
1: I don't know, actually.
0: Actually, never mind. You can't because it's in the afternoon.
2: Yeah, I can't go.
0: It's right at the start of the show.
2: Well, maybe I'll go.
0: You might as well. Coop, you guys can just call in from there and.
2: Yeah, I'll just pass the phone around.
0: That'll be fine.
2: I'll just call in and just be like, hey, Brad. Talk to
0: Curtis. You know
2: what?
0: Maybe that's how we get the conversation with him this year.
2: Sounds like a plan.
0: Coop, buddy.
1: Yes.
0: In regards to basketball, something we were discussing, Merck didn't have a boot on. Now, is that because he was resting? Is the most beloved foot in all of Illini Nation healing at a faster pace? What's going on? What are we finding out about Merck's foot?
1: This is all based off of like footage that the team put out, like a video of their practice, pictures of their practice. Like they haven't made a statement about his injury status at all, but if you look in the pictures that they posted, like he wasn't wearing any sort of like brace or boot or anything like that on his foot that had surgery. However, in like the video they posted like of the practice, mm-hmm. it was like a cool montage or whatever. It looked like he was wearing like a whistle. So I'm assuming that he was just like coaching, helping out. But I still feel like it's a good sign that he's not wearing like a boot to walk around in or anything like that.
0: Agreed. There you go. All is well now, Evan Stone.
2: Wow. Yeah. I don't think he hasn't been wearing a boot for a while, has he?
1: I don't know.
2: When he goes to the football games, he's not wearing a...
0: What are the odds that Merck should be wearing a boot right now and he just chooses not to? I'm going to say 50-50.
2: I don't know. I can't think that they would
0: foot
2: let him do
0: hurt.
2: That.
0: Foot doesn't hurt. I climb stairs. I'm fine.
1: When he goes out, he doesn't wear a boot. I know that.
0: Just flip-flops.
2: Where does he go out? The library?
1: Yeah.
2: Aces?
1: Aces Library. That's the best library on campus.
2: Yeah. I said it for a reason. Mm-hmm. Have you seen him anywhere else?
1: Besides Aces?
2: Yeah.
1: Yes. I don't want to, like, blow up his spot.
0: I love that you said blow up his spot. Listen to that. God, you're so cool, Coop.
1: I don't know about that.
0: You're so cool. 217-359-2255. That's the number for the Max Twin City Recycling text line, of course. That's all Friday, right? Tomorrow, we're going to be at Pia's.
2: Some of us.
0: I'm going to be there.
2: I'll be there.
0: You'll be there. Coop will
1: be right here.
0: Well, I have it confirmed that Illinois baseball coach Dan Hartlib is going to join us to start the show at the top of the 3 o'clock hour. So we'll get to talk with Coach Hartlib. He's getting recognized tomorrow night as well at a banquet. So it would be cool to talk with him and catch up. And, again, if we're at Pia's and we get the heavy rain that is possible in the forecast, we're going to move it inside. Don't worry. We're going to be there. Your wings and your Slugger burgers will be dry. So will Evan and I and Dan Hartlib. Well, I don't know. Evan, how many drinks are you going to have, buddy? I'm just trying to get your attention. It's like you're in a whole other world right now. I'm doing anything
2: I can. What are you talking about? I'm listening.
0: Are you sure?
2: Yes.
0: What are you reading over there right now?
2: I'm You don't want to know.
0: Yeah. You don't even want to know, man.
2: Looks like Bryce Harper just made a really...
0: He's watching a baseball game.
2: Bad error and a defensive whiff, and it looks like Atlanta's going to knock out Philly.
0: There you go. There's one for me.
2: Sweep them.
0: Uh-huh. There's one for me.
2: I have a hard time in a best of three. I mean, technically, yeah, two games to not is a sweep. But doesn't two games feel like a little light to use the term sweep?
0: Yeah, that's just like winning back-to-back games. Again, you know what? It's wild card. Who cares, right?
2: Technically, it's a sweep, but that just feels not – it's a Swiffer.
0: Tell me, win four in a row, then it's a sweep in the playoffs. Otherwise –
2: it's a dusting.
0: Come on. 217-359-2255, our guy Heath on the text line. I've given you guys a hard time for hiring an intern that doesn't know coaches' names and one who doesn't stay past halftime, but I feel like I should apologize. My real argument should be with our athletic department who credentials someone who doesn't stay past halftime.
1: Listen, when I am paid to be there and it is my job to cover the games, I stay for the whole time. So that has nothing to do with credentials or anything like that.
2: Oh, Big Def let me know. I'm a little behind.
0: Yeah, you better hit that live button, you know, in the middle of the live radio show here. Hit the live button on Peacock or whatever you're watching the baseball game on instead of doing the show. And
2: we got a tie ball game.
0: Yeah, there you go.
2: As Schwarbs and Harp went back to back.
0: Thanks, Big Def.
2: Oh.
0: Thanks for pointing his attention where it should be.
2: Breaking news. This could have been hours old. I don't know. You ready for Evan Stone's slow breaking news?
0: We ought to sell it.
2: I just saw this. Packers wide receiver Jalen Reed undergoing season-ending neck surgery.
0: How long ago that happened, Coop?
1: Jaden Reed. And
2: what did I say?
1: Earlier this morning. You said Jalen.
2: Oh, I was just reading about Jalen Daniels, the defensive lineman that. Yeah. Titans quarterback Cam Ward is getting threats towards his family. He says, people are weird.
0: What day did that happen, Coop? Yesterday?
1: I don't know. I haven't seen this, but he sucks. So.
2: Breaking news.
1: He sucks, so, I mean.
2: What about his family?
1: No, they didn't do anything wrong.
2: All right.
0: Still, how's the baseball game going? Good.
2: I'm looking for some more breaking news.
0: It's gonna be real damn tough to stretch this out another 7-8 minutes.
3: 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Nobody's listening anyway.
2: We're hanging out. 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Well, Jay Money says, what's the draft looking like? 217. Hey, why do you guys do Thursdays at Pia's instead of Fridays? Listen, I just show up.
0: Yeah, I don't know.
2: They tell me when the doors to draft looking like. 217. Hey, why do you guys do Thursdays at Pia's instead of Fridays? Listen,

0: excited about that.
1: Which is kind of wild. Let's run through. I would like for people to, because somebody in this room didn't put it on the Instagram.
0: I'm not looking at you, Coop.
1: What?
2: It's you.
1: I'm not the only one of us that has the Instagram login.
2: Well, I don't have it, so I'm out of the...
1: Well, if you were a go-getter, you would have got it.
2: Right, you're right.
1: Yeah.
2: Right.
1: I would like to... let's read it off. So, people, if you would like to vote, if you typically vote on Instagram or something, I just knew all of Coop's frat bros was going to get on Instagram, so we kept it off there this week. And look who's in last place.
2: Coop. Listen.
1: Cooper, last place, huh?
2: Listen, I mean... Yeah, I don't have as much of a reach on Twitter as you guys might have, but on Instagram, I do.
1: I don't have any reach on Twitter. Anyway,
0: how many followers you got on the gram there, Coop?
2: I don't know, actually. Let me see.
0: Yeah, he needs to. Yeah, that's important.
1: Who's got more?
0: Yeah, I know I have more. I know I do. Probably not more than you do, though.
2: I have 1,400.
0: What? Dang. He does have more. He's got way more than us on Instagram. Way more than I do, I mean.
1: Not way more than me.
0: Way more than me.
1: Just a little bit more.
0: Yeah.
1: I think I'm around 11. 11 or 12.
0: And they all vote for him.
2: Yeah, Evan has 12.
0: 12 people?
2: 1,200.
1: 100. 100.
0: Nobody gives a...
2: Curtis, you're almost at 1,000.
0: Nobody cares about me on Instagram.
1: Curtis, you're almost there, buddy.
0: Nobody cares.
1: Tuesday draft, worst career to be unqualified for. I went first. I took brain surgeon, president, crocodile hunter, lion tamer, lawyer. Coop went next, took fireman, paid assassin, offensive lineman.
2: I still feel like paid assassin is a good pick.
1: It's a great pick. I just love the paid part.
0: Telling you, there's a lot of assassin freebies out there.
1: Yeah, listen, those are the, hey, mom, can we get an assassin? We have assassins at home.
0: We have assassins at home.
1: Yeah. Offensive lineman, elevator repairman, a nanny, and then Curtis took a pilot, an engineer, a nuclear power plant worker, a defensive coordinator. That's what I think he pandered to the audience.
0: Not me. I don't pander.
1: And then a professional gambler. And right now Curtis has got 52% of the vote. I got 29 and Coop's got 17.
0: So it's not going great for you guys this week. Finally, I'm off the schneid.
1: It's not over yet, but you got to add in, somebody responded on Twitter. I didn't get to vote for Eric, but Evan won that, and I don't know what that means. They didn't get to vote. The vote is open.
0: You can literally just vote.
1: But I'm gonna take that as a vote.
0: Just vote.
1: So that'll probably give me what, 35%?
0: Yeah, probably. Probably. Hey, speaking of percentages, what are the percentages of tackles the Illini defense will make on Saturday against Purdue on homecoming?
2: What a transition.
1: I don't know how to do that math, but I think they're going to tackle very well.
0: Trying to get us back on track.
2: I'm feeling confident as well.
1: I don't know. Here, let me pull up some numbers here, and we'll get.
0: I got plenty of numbers for you.
1: Oh, you got numbers?
0: I got numbers.
1: Well, then what are you doing asking us questions?
0: Waiting for you to quit fiddly farting around.
1: Nobody's fiddly farting. I'm pulling up numbers.
0: Waiting for you to talk about football with me.
1: Oh, my gosh.
0: Purdue.
1: That's the first question you've asked about football.
0: No, I've brought it up several times today. In fact, I got 3 texts here from listeners that are not on this text, personal text to me.
1: Oh, sure.
0: Like, when are you guys going to talk about football?
1: I got 12 texts right here that says, hey, can you keep talking about the draft?
0: Illinois won the last 2 meetings, Evan Stone, including last year's 43-27 victory in West Lafayette.
1: Yep.
0: You want the cannon?
1: Yeah.
0: You want it here for a third straight year?
1: We get to keep it.
0: Well, this is a big opportunity for the Illini to get right after kind of a turmoil-filled week. It's only Wednesday. To me, number one matchup of the game is Illinois pass rush versus Purdue's not very good O-line. But you look at the guy, who would you say is the guy, Evan, being serious, as far as Illinois pass rush goes so far this year through 4 games?
1: I mean, it's probably still Will Holmes.
0: It's Will Holmes, yeah. Yeah, I think that would be my pick, too. He's got 15 pressures and 10 hurries. So he's among the nation's leaders in regards to that. I just want something on the back end that does all right against

0: against Brown, and boy, he's a good quarterback, sirs.
1: You think so? I think he's an okay quarterback.
0: Tell me about your Big Ten quarterback rankings.
1: He starting the year, he was towards the bottom. Just above, if I remember correctly, just above Iowa's quarterback, because they didn't even have one listed. It was whoever gets the start. I would say he's moved up to, he's probably around 11 or 12 in the Big Ten right now. He's playing well, but I don't think he's anything special. I don't think he's great.
0: Where would you put Illinois' defense in the Big Ten right now?
1: Illinois' defense? Up until this point, they're probably 14 or 15. But I think they're going to be better from now on. I think they're only going to move up that list, not down. And it's going to start this weekend. You're going to see a lot more confidence on this defense, I believe. And you're going to see a defense that feels a lot more free, I believe, to just go attack the football.
0: 217-359-2255. That's the number for the Max Twin City Recycling text line. Jay Money, he voted for me. Thank you, Jay Money. Appreciate that. Also points out that Brown's the 16th ranked quarterback in the nation.
1: What does that mean?
0: I guess out of all quarterbacks, he's
1: what does that mean?
0: 16.
1: Yeah, I know, but how are they ranking those?
0: Lindy on the text line, I vote for Evan Coop. Lindy cheated on a baseball-related draft because the dads from the kids he coached voted for him. There you go. Also, Coop, put it on Instagram so my frat brothers can vote for you. There you go. Keep it going. Just giving you a hard time, Coop. Thank you. Thank you, Lindy. Would you like to respond to Lindy?
2: No.
0: 217-359-2255. That is the number for the Max Twin City Recycling text line. Big Def with some thoughts as well. And guess what? I just got logged out, but that's okay. We're due for a break.
1: Huh.
0: I am ready to punch myself in the face. And you can save that clip forever, Coop. I'm so frustrated over here right now. Why? Because nothing
1: keeps
0: is working.
1: Logging them out.
0: Yes.
1: Yeah, Big Def says, me too, Evan. I don't know what that means. He agreed with something I said.
0: He wants to punch himself as well. He's mad at his computer.
1: 217 text says, so when can we get Jay Layman as the Illinois defensive coordinator?
0: Hey,
1: never.
0: Probably not going to happen.
1: Never.
0: But
1: he himself on Monday walked in and said, why do people keep saying this?
0: Oh, I if I ever did do a troll to Jay, it was right after the news broke on Sunday, and I texted him. I was like, so when do you start? And he was like, man. And he addressed it right away when he got in here. Yeah, he's talked about it. Nah, it's not his game, he has said. I mean, it's his game, but not one he would like to coach at this level.
1: Now, Jay Money says that's the QB rankings for all 68 Power 4 college football teams.
0: But like,
1: but what's the metrics? Where's the link for that? If you go by pass efficiency.
2: It's the NCAA football video game.
1: It's their overall ratings.
0: It's a hell of a game, Coop. It's a good one. You got a
1: PS5?
2: I do.
0: No, I thought so.
1: Hey, I'm trying to talk football over here.
0: Yeah.
1: If you just go pass efficiency, he's 39th in college. Caden Hauser is 36th. I know that's not the only metric, but that's what I'm trying to figure out. Like, what metrics are we grading quarterbacks by to figure out, you know, is it QBR? Nope, because I just pulled up the QBR rankings. He's not there either.
0: We're going to dive into the numbers, 217-359-2255, due for a break. It is The Drive.
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0: 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I'm Curtis, that's Evan. Our fine intern, Cooper O'Kelly, from the Champagne Room, running
1: fine.
0: The board.
1: Fine. When you say fine, what do you mean?
0: He's doing a fine job.
1: All right.
0: Doing a good job.
2: Thanks.
0: You're welcome. You know what? I'll quit saying it.
2: No, you can say it.
0: Nope. Too late.
1: I wasn't telling you to all not right. say it. I just wanted
0: not saying it ever again.
1: Clarification.
0: Mm-mm. No more saying it. There I am on camera.
2: We'd probably increase the brand value of the Champagne Room so much.
0: Just by you being here?
2: Well,
0: you
2: no,
0: think?
2: Just because every time you say my name, you say that, too.
0: I want people to see your work, man.
2: Yeah, I appreciate it.
1: Nobody's listening to this. What are you talking about? Hey, we get them stickers on campus, though.
2: I actually think that's a good idea.
1: We'll have podcast downloads for days. What about the t-shirt I made for you? Would you wear that?
2: Probably not.
0: What's the t-shirt?
2: Send it in the group chat. It was like...
0: I know that. I'm trying
2: oh,
0: to...
2: Oh, right.
0: You got to explain.
1: For the listeners.
2: Right.
0: Yeah, for them, for not the for us.
2: It was a shirt that said Nephew Coop's Shower Beers. And the name of the beer was like Leave at Halftime.
1: Gone by Halftime. Gone by Halftime. Nephew Coop's Shower Beers. And it was a beer in the shower.
0: I love it.
1: I thought it was a great shirt.
2: Yeah.
1: Maybe we'll put it up on the socials. We'll see if people want it or not.
0: Ooh, there you go. Let's put that up there and put it to a vote. Which shirt would, because you made one for me as well, which is very timely. I feel pretty good about the shirt you made for me. I feel like I could sell that, you know?
2: We need to have one for you, too.
1: Hey, listen, I wasn't going to make one for myself. That felt a little too on the nose, but made them for y'all. Curtis's was something about...
0: my fall festivals.
1: That's right. Uncle Curtis's fall festival.
0: That's right, yeah.
1: Fall chicanery.
0: Yeah, yeah. It did.
1: Get Haid is what I was going to put on it.
0: Get Haid.
1: So.
0: 312 texter, I listen to the show whenever Cooper is on.
1: Is that your grandma?
2: Wow, no, it's not. I
0: Joe,
2: don't know who that is.
0: Joe and Rantoul. Wow. Cooper! No, I don't know if that's for you or did the Illini just name Roger Cooper as the new DC.
2: I don't know.
0: But I'd like to think it's for you. Cooper!
2: 312, thanks.
0: Look at all these texts rolling in for you, man.
2: That's sweet.
0: Everybody likes you, Coop.
1: What a... Is now I went back and listened to your volleyball, some of your volleyball play-by-play.
2: Yeah.
1: You have a different voice there than you do here.
2: Yeah, I mean, like...
1: It's got some energy.
2: Play-by-play versus radio.
1: It's got some pep to it.
0: Play-by-play versus radio.
1: Yeah.
2: That's different.
1: He comes in here. He's like, yeah, I don't know, like beers in the shower.
2: That's
1: then
2: not,
1: you listen to volleyball, awesome. And he's like, what a hit. Man, that was really good. Maybe. All right, bump, set, and spike. Point Illinois.
2: That's,
1: I'm like, wow, that's, man, it took me a moment.
2: That's the fake me. No, this is the real me.
1: Do you get tired doing the fake you? You're just like,
2: oh, well, no, but like, I feel like by the end of doing like a Big Ten Plus game, I am pretty wiped. So maybe, yeah, I'm not really tired when I leave here.
1: We're not working you hard enough then. If you got energy, we can go more.
0: What numbers did you pull up over there, sir?
1: I was waiting for anybody to ask. So you said the key of the game or the biggest part of the game would be pass rush versus Purdue pass offense, right?
0: Mm-hmm.
1: I'm going to say on the flip side, my biggest key for the game, my biggest thing that I'm watching for is going to be Illinois' rush offense against Purdue's rush defense. The expected yards per rush, when you look at the metrics, when you look at all the statistics, Illinois has an expected yards per carry of over 7 yards per carry. Like that, you're getting 7 yards a carry throughout the game. I just want them to lean on this team. Purdue's rush defense is horrible. They got pushed around by Wake Forest. They've been pushed around by obviously Notre Dame's really good, but worked them pretty good. But they also, I mean, they gave up. In their 4 games so far, they gave up 20 points to Indiana State. They won that game. Sure, fine. They gave up 38 points to Wake Forest, 52 points to UCLA, 49 points to Notre Dame. This is not a defense that anybody should be afraid of.
0: Right, right.
1: And as people are, you know, they're talking about, hey, it might be worse than Illinois' defense. Well, if you look at advanced metrics right now, you can look at coaching. Brett Bielema right now is rated as the number 46th head coach in college football, according to Punt and Rally.
0: Wow.
1: They have their own advanced metrics that do that. Barry Odom is number 108. You look at Coach Lunny on the offensive side of the ball, he's number 30. Josh Henson, Purdue's offensive coordinator, he's got a ranking of 57, so that's respectable. Our DC right now. Vacant is what it says.
0: Coach Vacant.
1: Coach Vacant.
0: Yeah, he doesn't have a lot of thoughts there, Coach Vacant.
1: Ranked 58th. Purdue's
0: Coach Vacant's 58.
1: 58th. Purdue's defensive coordinator, Kevin Kane, familiar name.
0: Uh-huh.
1: Number 119.
0: Ah.
1: So their defense is just horrible.
0: So not having a coach at all at defensive coordinator is twice as good as coaches what Purdue has right now.
1: Yeah, more than twice as good. So go.
0: Can I give you another little sneaky part of this is why I think the Illini pass rush against Purdue's offensive line is going to be very interesting and important to the game. Because if you can force them to punt, Illinois special teams, they're averaging 30.7 yards per return on punt this year. That's pretty good. That's pretty good. And you give Caden Hauser great field position every time, especially against a team as bad as Purdue is expected to be, as bad as their defense is. You can ring up a lot of points. And you can get the run going. Loffrey's already got 272 on the ground. He's averaging 7 yards a carry. You might have already said that, Evan. I apologize if you did. But so, I mean, if you force him to punt, you're getting that sort of short field position with Hauser. It could be a very fun day for Illini fans. It could get that bad taste of what happened over the last week out of your mouth. And then you move on to opponents where it's a bit more in the skis of what we expected Illinois football to be, if that makes sense. Your playing opponents are going to be a little bit more on par talent-wise as well. And as I think it was Doug Bouchon had said, you know, Oregon's still Oregon, even though they're kind of dropping – like a brick in the top 25 rankings, they're still a high-powered offensive team. But, yeah, you're in much better shape against the Purdue's and Michigan States of the world than you are Ohio State and Oregon.
1: Mm. Yeah, that reminded me of my favorite out-of-the-blue football stat.
0: Yeah?
1: From 2025.
0: What's that?
1: In the Big Ten. When you talk about punt returns, I think I sent this to you guys before the season started. But when you look at punt returns for Big Ten teams, 2025, Illinois last year, pretty good. They had 13 returns in 13 games. They averaged 16.3 yards per return with one touchdown. Do you know who led the league in punt return touchdowns last year?
0: I don't know. Who?
1: Rutgers. With three punt return touchdowns. Do you know how many punt returns they had last year?
0: 300.
1: Five.
0: That's it?
1: They had five returns. Three of them were touchdowns.
0: Well, hey, if your defense is that bad and your special teams is that good, baby, try to get some punts if you can. Good for them.
1: So, yeah, five punt returns in 12 games for Rutgers last year averaged 18 yards per return, and they had three touchdowns to lead the league.
0: Yeah. Even
1: that's a hilarious stat.
0: That's a pretty random, silly stat for a bad
1: football
0: team. So
1: I loved it. But yeah. I just listen, if you genuinely go back and you think about some of the days of Illinois punt returns for a while there, where literally it was just catch the ball. Like in the Lovey years, it was just catch it. Don't even try to return it. All we're doing is catching the football. We'll never return a kick.
0: Mm.
1: We'll never return a punt. The end of the Ron Zook years was the same thing. We would end the year with negative punt return yardage. So the fact that now we've got some guys back there that can actually, like you said, it's massive when you talk about flipping the field.
0: Yeah.
1: You get a stop, which hasn't happened often, but you get a stop, and then you know, they punt the ball, and you got a guy back there that can give you an extra 20, couple first downs that you don't have to worry about getting and driving the football for Caden Hauser, and that's massive. And at some point this year, it is going to flip a game and win you a football game.
0: Absolutely. 217-359-2255 for the Max Twin City Recycling text line. I'd love to get your thoughts, what you're feeling as Illinois and Purdue creep closer to having their showdown on Saturday for homecoming. More Coop love on the text line. Andrew in Villa Grove, I'm voting for Cooper, but I need to know, is he a bad paid assassin?
2: I'm not. I'm not a good one either. I'm just not a paid assassin.
0: I'm gonna ask you a question that I already know the answer to, Coop.
2: Okay.
0: Did you ever see the movie Apocalypse Now?
2: No.
0: Okay.
1: I thought you were going to say, have you ever killed a person?
0: Have you ever killed a person, Coop?
2: No. Not to my knowledge.
0: The movie Apocalypse Now, Marlon Brando, Martin Sheen. It's a classic. You should see it sometime. But Brando's got this famous line in the movie where he says, are you an assassin or are you an errand boy? I think you're an errand boy.
2: Okay,
0: I feel like you need to see it. And then you're going to come in here and you're going to tell us whether or not you're a real assassin or not, Coop. That's what I'm saying.
2: Okay.
0: Are you a
2: I've
0: sports?
2: Heard of the movie.
0: Do you see the trailer for it? It's great.
2: I have not seen the trailer.
0: Yeah.
2: I'll add it to my list.
0: Apocalypse Now. Give it a watch. I think you might like it.
2: Okay.
0: Heath on the text line, it should have said in regards to the T-shirts that Evan's making for everyone, Uncle Curtis's Fall Festivals, excluding Oktoberfest shirt.
1: I almost put an asterisk on
0: you
1: it and said
0: do?
1: Not including Oktoberfest.
0: It should say Oktoberfest with a big red X through it or something like that.
1: Well, I don't want people to think, you know, we're... What do they call
0: against,
1: that?
0: Against Oktoberfest?
1: Germans. You know.
0: Mike and Gifford Cooper. I don't even know who that is, dude.
1: I don't even know who that is, dude.
0: I don't even know what you're
2: here
0: talking
2: 3 days
0: about.
2: A week.
1: That's, stop.
0: Sometimes he's talking about
1: Pierce. He's hit the button.
0: Oh. Pierce yourself.
2: I don't even know who you're talking about, dude.
1: Got yeah. It. Yeah.
2: My bad.
1: He said,
2: didn't pick up
1: I'm here
2: reference.
1: 3 days a week. How dare you?
0: Most passion he's had in his voice today.
2: Come on.
1: I would like to, if you were an assassin and someone's like, please don't. You're like, come on, dude. You just, you know what you did.
2: Yeah.
1: Come on. You knew this was coming.
0: A paid assassin. It's funny.
2: Like
0: the more I think about it, the funnier it is. I just assumed all assassins get paid.
2: I know. Yeah. Yeah, they do.
1: Well, the good ones.
0: If you're good at your craft. What? There you go. You can find how bad the coach is and how a vacant DC is better than anybody on Purdue staff. Go find the top 500 assassins in the world on Google, Evan. No, actually, don't Google that. That'll get us in big trouble. Probably shouldn't Google assassins near me. You probably shouldn't do that.
1: What website am I going to?
0: Assassins R Us. Coop, look it up.
1: Assassins.com.
0: That's it. 217-359-2255. That's the number for the Max Twin City Recycling text line. Coop, how much time we got till we get to news, sir?
2: Like 40 seconds.
0: Oh, plenty of time to
2: 30 seconds.
0: Plenty of time for us to mention, by the way, that we will be at Pia's tomorrow. Your last chance to score Fighting Illini tickets from us for the homecoming game against Purdue. Come out and see us 3 to 5. Illinois baseball coach Dan Hartlib is going to be there with us to start the show just after 3 o'clock. So come hang with us at Pia's. You can check out all the drink and food specials as well on the Pia's Facebook page and at steviejay.com. Now how much time we got, Coop?
2: 5, 4.
0: Damn, I'm good
2: three,
0: at this.
2: 2.
1: Well,
2: 1.
1: Man, could have been better.
10: A warning to anyone else who may be involved. I'm Lisa Brady, Fox News. After a co-pilot stabbed the captain on a flight heading to Israel earlier today and apparently tried to crash the plane.
11: If there is a terror motive behind this person, they should probably seek cover now because we will find them and they will pay.
10: Doran Spielman, a spokesperson for the Israeli prime minister, also telling Fox that co-pilot had been with the airline Fly Dubai for less than a year.
11: And Israel has agreements with all the airlines that in order for a pilot or crew to be coming into Israel, they need to be with countries that Israel recognizes. There's a number of issues that are going to have to be worked out here because the responsibility is on these airlines to bring in people that Israel has some type of relationship with.
10: He says they're working to ramp up security on other airlines. Fly Dubai is suspending flights to and from Israel while the investigation continues. The wounded captain managed to send an alert to controllers and unlock the cockpit door, allowing passengers and crew to get in, subdue the attacker, and stabilize the plane, which was diverted to Saudi Arabia. Passengers arriving hours later in Tel Aviv to a celebration. Relieved loved ones, giving them a hero's welcome. Some passengers saying they thought they were going to die as the plane plunged more than 14,000 feet in about 30 seconds during the attack. A trio of energy projects just announced in the Oval Office, including 8 nuclear power plants.
12: They're going to go across the United States. They're going in Ohio. They're going in Tennessee. They're going to South Carolina. And they're going in Kentucky.
10: Commerce Secretary Howard Lutnick says they want to create a supply chain for the U.S. to be the world's exporter of nuclear power, also announcing an Alaska pipeline project and liquefied natural gas, along with a gas-fired power plant in Texas. 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
10: Just 34 days left until the midterm elections.
16: Donald Trump and Republicans have broken the economy.
10: House Minority Leader Hakeem Jeffries pointing to the cost of housing, gas, health care, and inflation. President Trump says his policies are spurring an investment and manufacturing boom. Earlier today, hosting a Hispanic Heritage Month event.
17: We honor the countless Hispanic American patriots throughout our history who have been among the greatest champions of faith, family, and our God-given freedoms. You really are. You're amazing.
10: As he prepares to hold rallies for Republican candidates across the country, former special counsel Jack Smith is being sued by Tennessee Senator Marsha Blackburn over phone records she says were illegally obtained.
18: Senator Blackburn, who is running to be the next governor of Tennessee, claimed in her lawsuit that Smith violated her rights by getting the phone records. Her legal action seeks to have his appointment as special counsel declared unconstitutional and the phone records destroyed. Senator Blackburn's data, along with records from other Republican lawmakers, were part of a grand jury subpoena seeking them. It only revealed who lawmakers talked to, not the content of their conversations. Smith this week defended his investigative procedure in a Senate Judiciary Committee hearing, saying politics did not play a role in his work. Grinnell Scott, Fox News.
10: A last-minute reprieve for a woman on death row in Tennessee, where an appeals court halted the execution of Krista Gayle Pike for killing a classmate when she was 18. At issue, whether allegations of childhood sexual abuse and rape were fully considered at her sentencing. Tennessee's attorney general making an immediate appeal to the U.S. Supreme Court. September ends with a mixed finish and late sell-off on Wall Street, the Dow dropping 443, the S&P down 19 points, the NASDAQ up just 63 after rallying during the session. Elisa Brady, Fox News.
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0: Hope you're having a great one. It is The Drive, ESPN Radio 93.5. I'm Curtis Allen. That is Evan Stone. Cooper O'Kelly, our fine intern from the Champagne Room.
1: Yeah.
0: Holding it down.
1: Yeah.
0: Making it sound good. Pushing the buttons.
2: Yep.
0: Coop.
2: I'm the backbone of this place.
0: You are the backbone.
1: Wow.
0: You are the backbone, sir.
1: Wow.
0: Mm-hmm.
1: What am I?
0: What is, yeah, go ahead. What is he, Coop? I'll let you answer. If you're the backbone, what's Evan?
1: Yeah.
2: You guys
0: no,
2: are
0: no, both. No. You don't lump us together.
2: You guys are both like the house, and I'm the foundation of the house.
0: Is Evan the roof?
2: Ooh, I don't know. Yeah.
0: Evan's the roof.
2: Evan's the roof.
0: I'm the walls.
1: All right.
0: From the window. Coop. You're wearing your nice Cubs sweater. Would we call that a sweater? I'm saying that like hockey style.
2: No,
1: it's a
2: would call it just like a pullover. I don't really know what.
0: All right. Well, you got a long sleeve Cub shirt on. You're rocking it. You're not too rattled about last night, right?
2: I mean,
1: he's pretty rattled.
2: I wouldn't say that, but I do think there's still a decent chance that they win tonight. Maybe.
0: All things considered, let me go negative.
2: Okay.
0: Let me paint a picture for you, Coop.
2: All right.
0: 2008 was being called the team of destiny for the Cubs.
1: Whoa.
0: Remember that? 100 years, it was the group, right? And it was Derek Lee and Zambrano and all these guys, and it was the team of destiny. And then they forgot how to hit, and they got swept in the first round. And it was just depressing. It was like Cubs fans, too, at Wrigley didn't know how to act. They sat on their hands. They weren't sure, should we cheer for this? What awful thing is going to happen here? I was mad for days and days and days after that one.
1: Really?
0: And I couldn't, and now I'm thinking about how did I distract myself afterwards? How did I put my fandom aside and not let that eat at me? Do you guys have, because we've all had those moments where we've just had sports heartbreak, right? Have you had those moments like, man, I gotta go see a movie, or I gotta read a book, or I gotta do something to distract myself, I gotta give myself a couple of days to forget about this crap.
1: Mm.
0: You ever had something like that where you're like, man, I gotta just really clear my head because my sports fandom heart has been broken by this team that I invested so much time and energy in?
1: Yeah, I mean, there's a couple that pop right up into my head, but Coop, do you have anything?
2: Yeah, I mean, I would say the double doink game is the easy answer, but like, honestly, the most I've been like jaw on the floor, like, oh my God, I can't believe this is happening, honestly, might have been the Caleb Williams injury in real time, because I thought he blew out his Achilles in that moment, and I was like, this cannot be real.
0: I was doing PA for my son's football game, and I don't know how many texts I got, like, I'm not joking, guys. Like, at least 20 texts from people going, he just blew out his ACL. Or his Achilles. It's oh, my God, Caleb's done for the year. And, of course, he was fine. But,
2: yeah,
0: the double doink thing.
2: Since Caleb ended up being fine, like, it was definitely more of the double doink was just like, wow, like, I just have to
0: How many days
2: have
0: before
2: to get
0: you,
2: over this?
0: You weren't angry about the double doink?
2: I was angry for a couple days. I was there in person, so it kind of, like, ruined. It was my first ever Bears game, so it kind of ruined that whole experience. And then I would say that I got mad again the following weekend when the Saints beat the Eagles in the next round and the Eagles looked terrible. And I was like, we could have beaten the Saints. So that just made me mad all over again. So it took a while.
0: Did you see Cody Parkey when he went on? I think it was like Good Morning America or something a couple days after.
2: Yeah, I was just like, shut up, dude.
0: As soon as I was starting to feel like, all right, I'm getting beyond. And then I saw his stupid Cody Parkey face on national TV. I was like, who
1: Come
0: the
1: on,
0: hell?
1: Man.
0: Why is he there anyways? I was like, well, that's it. That's really, he's out. Like, that can't be, you can't come back to Halas Hall after that kind of thing, right? And he didn't, but.
2: I think the reason he was on the TV show was to talk about, like, the fact that he was getting death threats and stuff like that.
0: Oh, it was a.
2: But still, like, shut up, dude.
0: It was a lot of PR. It was a lot of damage control and whatever. What about you? What do you got? And how long did it take you to get over it?
1: Well, the first one that immediately comes to mind is the Loyola loss. And I think coming off the heels of, I guess another one would be March Madness being canceled the year before that. Like, because that team was rolling going into March. I mean, they looked really, that Andres Feliz, Young Io, Cove, like that. That was a fun team to watch, and they were going to be a hard out in March.
0: Yeah, going to be a lot of trouble for whoever drew that Illini team.
1: Yeah, so when that tournament got canceled, I was pretty depressed for a while, and then the next year, and I think it's because it was coming off the heels of that tournament. You're so amped. Like, you're so ready. That was going to be our first tournament back in almost a decade. It felt like it was going to be big. And then you run through the season. You get robbed from the Big Ten title because the Big Ten commissioner he didn't have a Cooper. There's no backbone in his life.
0: They're going to say he had no marbles. I thought you were going to put that on a tee for Coop to hit the button.
1: No.
3: You have no matter.
1: Because I don't like that button.
2: I don't really even understand what that button is there for.
0: It's fine. Yeah. You just hit the
1: button.
0: It's
1: a Curtis thing. Curtis likes it.
0: You know what? A lot of people like that button. I do like that button. You're right.
1: And then you go all the way through that year. It's a magical year. You win the Big Ten tournament. And when you win the Big Ten tournament, you get announced as the number one seed.
0: Mm-hmm.
1: As you're cutting down the nets. It's wonderful. You come out against crap. I can't even remember what team they played in the first round, but that poor kid that had to guard Kofi that was just going, he's just getting an insurance degree or whatever. And then he finds himself guarding Kofi.
0: We ought to find that guy and put him on the show.
1: And they asked him after the game, they're like, you know, what was it like out there? And he's like, come on, man. Like, this is this guy's livelihood, and I'm just here. You know what I mean? And then you rolled in that. And one of the highlights of the tournament was Andre Curbelo passing it through a dude's legs to Kofi to slam it.
0: Yeah.
1: And then you come out against Loyola, and it was just the worst 2 hours I've ever sat through in an athletic competition.
0: What was the woman's name? The mascot for Loyola?
1: Oh, Sister Jean.
0: Sister Jean. That was it. Sister Jean. May she rest in peace.
1: She's with the Lord now.
0: She is.
1: I don't know. That one took me. It took me. That was one where I was watching it in our basement in Colorado, and my wife came and got the kids and was like, let's give Daddy some space. You know? And
2: it was Drexel.
1: Drexel, that's right. The Dragons.
0: The dreadful Drexel Dragons, yes.
1: Yeah. And then to see, kind of like what Cooper said, to see what else happened in the rest of that bracket. Like, everybody got upset. It was freaking Oregon State to go to the – we would have had to beat Oregon State to go to the Elite Eight or the Final Four. Like, it was just ridiculous.
0: It was on a tee. It was that, right – everything was right there for that
1: whatever
0: team.
1: The big dude for Loyola, big hairy white dude.
2: With Cameron Crutwig.
1: Cameron Crutwig. With and then he did nothing like the rest of it. I was like, this freaking guy.
0: But he had a powerful unibrow, didn't he? Very intimidating unibrow.
1: I don't remember his unibrow, but I just remember
2: I remember him having a mustache. I don't remember.
0: He had a hideous mustache.
1: He had a mustache and shoulder hair that I remember was just aggressive.
2: Can I say something?
0: Go ahead, Coop.
1: You were rooting for Loyola.
2: I was.
1: Yeah, I know.
2: Yeah.
1: I know.
2: I was.
0: Why were you rooting for Loyola after that?
2: I thought Crutwig was just, like, funny, so I was rooting for Loyola. And I had no ties to Illinois at all, so I was just like, why not?
0: Funny.
2: He was. He looked funny.
0: He looked funny, so I liked him.
2: He was like the underdog. He was going against this ginormous, 7-foot-tall dude. He was just a goofy-looking fella.
1: I'm trying to share about my depression.
2: I'm sorry. And you're like, why? You didn't use that word earlier.
1: That's what Curtis set it up. Well, can I be honest? Double doink happened.
0: Were you a Packers fan then? Were you a Packers fan?
1: I wasn't a Bears fan.
0: Of course you were a Packers
1: Not
0: fan.
1: Not until – I wasn't a Packers fan. I wasn't a Bears fan. I was very hurt for my wife because that's, I think, the most depressed sports moment of her life.
0: I couldn't – I mean
1: – And I felt really bad for her.
0: Yeah.
1: But I wasn't a Bears fan until Justin Fields.
0: You weren't a Bears fan until Justin Fields.
1: Because I liked him and I really liked Fields in college, and I told her – if the Bears can somehow – she'd been working on me for 15 years. And I said, if the Bears can somehow draft Justin Fields, I'll be all in. I'll do it. I'll go all in. And they made the trade up and drafted him, and she looked at me, and I said, man of my word, I'm all in. I'm all in on the Bears right now. And obviously that didn't work out. Don't really like him that much anymore. But I've been all in since – what was that, 21?
0: 21. Yeah, and he did the big slide in the rain.
1: Yeah.
0: Big upset week one.
1: I was in,
2: I was 23.
0: Or 23. All right.
1: Was that against Philly, too?
0: Yeah.
2: 49ers.
0: Yeah, it was a team that was supposed to be a Super Bowl contender.
1: Yeah.
0: Slid in the rain.
2: I think they might have gone to the Super Bowl still.
1: Was that the year they did that?
2: I think so.
1: Brock's first year. They lost to the Chiefs.
0: Mm.
2: massive.
0: What could have been?
1: Niners, Chiefs.
0: Well, you know what? I'm glad that Justin Fields brought you onto that Bears train, baby.
1: It was Brock Purdy versus Patrick Mahomes. And everybody was like, oh, Mr. Irrelevant versus...
0: versus the guy.
1: The guy. Yeah. The greatest quarterback in football right now.
0: Yeah. Well, I brought that up just to kind of mentally prepare you for how you're going to get through whatever's about to happen tonight. You know, if the Cubs lose again, I want you to be ready to find a way to deal with that trauma and that pain, Coop.
2: It won't nearly be.
1: Yeah, it won't even be close to any of that.
2: This season has been such a disappointment.
0: Don't put that in the atmosphere because your favorite teams have a way.
2: How could it, though?
0: They go up 9-0 and blow it in the ninth. I don't know.
1: Not in a wild card series.
0: Oh, they can find a way.
1: I don't think the season already is
2: a disappointment.
1: A disappointment. Like the fact that you once again let the Brewers just do whatever they wanted to the division. And now you didn't even keep home field advantage for the wild card round. At this point, it's almost like, hey, if they win this series, cherry on top. You know, it's like, hey, good for them. I'll be upset if they lose. I'm going to be like, what the frick? But it's just going to be like more poop on top of poop.
0: You don't like stacking poop.
1: And I don't want to stack poop.
0: Coop, what do you think about stacking poop, buddy?
2: It's not good.
0: Not good.
2: I mean, they already wasted PCA's probably best season of his career, so.
1: It can't get better. It
2: doesn't feel good.
1: I mean, it's one of the best seasons in baseball history.
2: Yeah.
1: You're not going up. Yeah, I just think if they make a run right here.
0: Sure.
1: If they make a run and then that happens in the NLCS or.
2: That would be heartbreaking.
1: That might do it. But in the wild card round at San Diego, you're not expected to win. You're the underdogs of the series. It wouldn't even be an upset if you lost. Like, I can't get too.
2: And honestly, if it was game like 5 in the NLDS against the Brewers, that would be pretty gutted as well.
0: I think that would be a bit more painful. And again, it's not about, oh, these are the worst losses we saw or the most heartbreaking loss I saw necessarily.
1: Yeah.
0: It's like how you dealt with it afterwards is the conversation.
1: Yeah,
0: how did you get through it?
1: Oh,
0: my computer shut down and restarted.
1: Oh, you can't see any of the text.
0: I can't see.
1: Oh, I'll lead us through the text line
0: thing,
1: then.
0: Buddy.
1: I got through it by my good old friend Jack. 217 Truth. Says if they go off and win the World Series, they didn't waste this season.
2: Yeah, obviously,
1: fair.
2: Dude. What? That's not going to happen.
1: But that's not what we're talking about. Like, the season is wasted in the sense of this should have been an NL Central division winning team. They should have had home field advantage. They should have. And now you're a 5 seed having to go out to San Diego. Yeah, you pretty much you wasted the season. Now, there's obviously a cracked open door to still redeem it, but right now, as it sits, the season was wasted. Can you redeem that? Sure. Is it likely? No.
2: No. Back's against the wall.
1: So I'm not sure. The season is still going in wide open. I view things like the season starts in the playoffs. But they lost last night. It's not wide open. They're now on their last life.
0: You got to win.
1: You have to win.
0: You have to win.
1: 2 games in a row now in San Diego, and your bullpen has given you no hope that who if they win, have they you seen so it's Gausman tonight.
0: And Pivetta.
1: But who if they win, who would it be in game 3?
0: Shota's my guess.
1: Clay?
2: It depends on if they use Clay Holmes tonight.
1: Bullpen
2: probably.
1: Game? Like just all
2: like
1: of
2: if
1: them?
2: If it's still close, like Clay Holmes is definitely getting in the game tonight.
1: Lindy says, holy Cub fan crap. Season is wasted and you aren't eliminated. Yeah. I don't think people are understanding.
2: They should know how it feels because didn't they waste an MVP Paul Goldschmidt season by not doing anything that special?
0: Come on, man. Come on.
1: Yeah.
0: Be nice, Coop.
2: But, I mean, that's what happened.
0: That you could. Well, then you should ask Lindy, how did he cope with that afterwards? Lindy's a Raiders fan. There's been a lot of heartbreak. Lindy, what happened with Rich Gannon in 2002, buddy? How did you get over that?
1: That was a tough one.
0: How did you get over that one, Lindy?
1: I was rooting for the Raiders in that Super Bowl.
0: I think most of the nation at that time was rooting for the Raiders in the Super Bowl. I feel like that was the case at that time.
1: You think so?
0: I think so.
1: I feel like a lot of people were kind of rooting for John Gruden to get back at Al Davis. You think?
0: That's a fair point.
1: I think a lot of people were kind of like.
0: I just think Gannon was the better story. He was the better story, and I think people at the time looked at Gruden had inherited Dungy's team and he was winning with guys that, I mean. Mm.
1: Over Gannon over Brad Johnson?
0: I think so.
1: Two guys that it was like one of these guys is about to have a Super Bowl, which is cool. But that guy also got Simeon Rice his.
0: Well, that's true. Can't hate that.
1: So Phillies officially win. So they tie up the series 1-1.
0: Hey, there we go. Good way to go, Big Def.
1: And 312 texter says, meanwhile, my White Sox will shock the world. They might, man. Hey, I'm totally cool just jumping over and watching them make a run.
0: What do you think about that if he jumps onto the White Sox bandwagon?
2: I mean, I run into this problem. Like, a lot of my friends are White Sox fans, and they care so much about the Cubs, and they want them to lose.
0: It's weird to me.
2: I don't care.
1: Cubs fans don't care about the Sox at all.
2: At all.
1: At all.
2: I was like, I'm not rooting against you guys in the slightest. And as soon as the Cubs lost last night, I had people texting me like, oh, like, dude, shut up.
0: So in regards to that, most of my life, until I got to college, and then you started meeting kids from the burbs, and they were like, Cubs fan or Sox fan? Like, well, I'm a Cubs fan. And I'm like, no, but I root for the White Sox. I don't care about the White Sox like that. I save my hatred for the teams that are in the division. Like, that's, I don't know.
1: Yeah, I got too much hatred for other teams to spare any of that for the White Sox.
0: There you go.
1: Like, I just can't.
0: Yeah.
1: Now, maybe if I was from the city, I would feel differently.
0: Sure. If you're up there, I get it. If you're in,
1: I don't know,
0: Cook County, Will County, whatever, I get that. But at the same time, it's like, nothing really affects the other.
2: I feel like only during like the crosstown rivalry is when I care.
0: Yeah.
2: But I still, I think that means a little bit more.
1: I will say, so my father-in-law and his family, they grew up on the north side, kind of close to Wrigley. And they will tell you, we grew up as fans of both teams as kids. And some of that was just because, and they're, a couple of them went diehard Cubs, and then one went diehard Sox. But they're like, we just didn't care. And a lot of that was because, you know, the Cubs would play during the day. They had no night games. And so they'd be on, you know, WGN or whatever. You could listen to them. And then at night, the White Sox would start. And they never played each other. So it was like they played at different times a lot. They never played each other. And it was just fun in the city as a kid to have two teams in your city that you'd root for. So I don't know. I think growing up here in Champaign, it was like impossible to watch the White Sox. I never saw the White Sox.
0: No, it would be WGN had the contract with the Cubs. So if a White Sox game was on, it was like this random Sunday afternoon at 2:30 or something like that.
1: And, NBC Chicago.
0: And then you'd get Hawk Harrelson.
1: Yeah.
0: And then you get Hawk.
1: He says, as a Cardinals fan, having the best record in baseball in 04 and 05 and coming away with nothing stuck with me.
0: Ooh, yeah.
1: But the worst for me was probably Nick Anderson not boxing out Sean Higgins in 1989, because we were the best team in the country that year. Yeah. Someone else brought up the losing to North Carolina.
0: That one's
1: championship game.
0: That stung for a while. Yeah.
1: That, I will say this, that stung. But there was also something in my mind, because I was still young enough. I was 16 when that happened. Something like that. But I was still young enough, and we were in a midst of a run, that we lost that game, and I was bummed. And I just had this thought, but it's okay. We'll be back. Like, we'll get more shots at it. Now, when something like that like losing in the Final Four this past – It's like there's a huge piece of me is like, we might never go back again, because it took us 20 years to, you know, even get sniff it again, that I just keep thinking, even though I would say we will be back, but it's such a crapshoot. You don't know.
0: This was my college run of heartbreak. 03 Cubs, 05 Illini, Bears Super Bowl run.
1: Oof.
0: That was and it was just like, Coop's doing the math in his head. He's doing the connecting the dots. Yeah. Yeah. That was bad.
2: That stinks.
0: That was bad. That was a bad run.
1: 217 Truth says, now I almost want the Cubs to win and go all the way to the World Series, so you guys have to eat crow.
2: Yeah, that'd be a great way to prove your point.
1: Hey, man, I will barbecue that crow. Listen, I will happily eat it. That would be a shocking.
0: I'm not writing anything off. The whole point of the conversation was how you deal with those sort of heartbreaks. Why do you get so invested? Why do they do this to us?
1: You're not writing the Cubs off to win the World Series?
0: Oh, to win the World Series. No,
1: To get to the World Series?
0: The Dodgers are going to win the World Series.
1: To get to the World Series?
0: The Dodgers are going to win the World Series.
1: So you're writing them off getting to the World Series?
0: Yes.
1: You're not writing them off winning San Diego and then beating Milwaukee to get to the Dodgers?
0: As I boldly predicted the other day right here on this very show. Yeah, I'll stand by my prediction. Sure.
1: Drew says, what's been your worst moment as a Cub fan? And I can't go back to, 2003 or Bartman or whatever like that. But I will say, so you win the World Series in 2016, and literally in that moment, you're looking at this roster thinking.
0: The whole world looked at it as a franchise.
1: Dynasty.
0: Everybody looked
1: at it. This is
0: going
1: to be awesome.
0: If anybody tells you they looked at that team and they were a one-off, they're full of crap. Everybody thought this team is so young and talented. It is a dynasty. And it never happened.
1: And I think trading the guys away at that trade deadline,
0: oh, that day,
1: I agreed with it. I'm like, yeah, this makes sense. But there was a deeper depth to that. That was like that window slammed shut. And outside of 16, which obviously.
0: Magical year, yeah.
1: Magical.
0: Yeah.
1: You had nothing to show for it.
2: I thought 15 was pretty fun.
0: 15 was
1: fun. Well, 15,
0: fun.
1: Yeah. But that was like a year early.
2: Yeah, that's why it was so
1: you
2: fun.
1: You know? Like, that was fun because it wasn't supposed to be happening, but it was happening.
0: We talked about that. That was, you're young. You don't know. You're not supposed to be there, and you're beating teams you're not supposed to be. You get to where you get.
2: Who did the Cubs bounce in the NLDS?
0: You know.
2: Get
0: go ahead.
2: To the NLCS.
0: You know, Cooper.
2: No, I don't remember.
0: You
2: that's
0: know
2: weird.
0: You troll.
2: It's weird. And then they took their best player from him in free agency, who then helped us win a World Series.
0: Keep going.
2: Huh.
0: Look at him. Huh. He's a ball of radio energy now, isn't he? 217-359-2255. Keep the conversation going on the Max Twin City Recycling text line. It is The Drive.
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0: 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I'm Curtis, that's Evan. Cooper O'Kelly, our fine intern, holding it down, making us sound good, running the board. We're talking sports misery, not just like 3-5, it is The Drive. I'm Curtis, that's Evan. Cooper O'Kelly, our fine intern, holding it down.

0: Don't want to say it?
1: I'm not going to read that one. It's about you, Curtis.
0: That's fair. Tell mom to quit drinking in the afternoon, but she does not listen to me, you know?
1: Yeah, text line's fun. It's one of my favorite things about this show. I wish everybody that listened texted in and we could have fun. But these people who are texting, they're like family.
0: Oh, I got, I see Lindy here. There, I got it back up. How many Cardinals fans have texted you this? Right to you, Coop. Sending you a picture of all those rings they won.
1: It's all those championship rings. I'm just going to throw this out there.
0: Here he goes.
1: Over, oh my gosh, 90% of these rings look awful.
2: Because they're probably from like the 1930s.
1: Some of them are. They're what not do you got against, what good
0: do you,
1: rings.
0: Lay, you ever heard of the Great Depression, Coop?
2: Yeah.
0: Yeah, well, they, you know, diamonds weren't exactly a big deal.
1: That during the I can tell with the size and the amount of diamonds on some of these rings. Some of these look like they were carved out of a pretzel.
0: Oh, Sydney and Champagne might have the winner here. On the text line, I broke up with my girlfriend when D-Rose tore his ACL. She jinxed him. Good riddance.
1: Yeah.
0: There you go, Sydney.
2: That's completely valid.
0: Uh-huh.
1: Yeah.
0: I definitely jinxed him. So, well, now we know. Now we know whose fault it was.
1: Yeah.
0: Now
1: I will say
0: we know.
1: That most recent cards ring looks pretty cool. I like that one.
2: Do you want to hear where, like, the years of those rings?
1: Well, it says on it, one's 1928.
2: Oh, it does?
1: I can read.
2: No, it's 1926.
0: I can save that. I can read. Save that forever.
1: Is it 26?
2: Yeah.
1: I guess it's a little blurry. I think somebody with shaky hands carved these rings.
2: 26, 31, 34, 42, 44, 46, 64, 67.
1: Well, everyone else is scrapping then, for bread in the soup lines. Yeah, we're going to play some baseball.
2: Then we get to the modern era, and you've got 1982, 2006, and 2011.
0: It was a sad day today on Wall Street, plummeting 5 million points. But the Cardinals did win the World Series.
1: The Cardinals beat the team of plumbers and ratcheteers.
0: Best team in baseball, they say. We already talked about this. Did you get to this one from Drew? What's been your worst moment as a Cubs fan?
1: Yeah.
0: Did we already get to that one? Mm-hmm. Yeah. I thought so.
1: Yeah.
0: I just now can see everyone's text. I apologize.
1: When they disbanded the team and you got nothing to show. Well, you got a ring.
2: To be fair, Lindy did say that he's saying that Cardinals fans have to act like Indiana basketball fans. So it's kind of like a self joke.
1: Yeah, it's like a, this is all we got now. Yeah. So we just got to.
0: Lindy gets it.
1: As Indiana fans blow the dust off their banners every year to say, "Oh, look at our banners, baby."
0: That's why we love Lindy, because he doesn't take it that seriously. 217-35. Yeah, go ahead.
1: Well, just Heath says Cardinals have been in 5 World Series since 2000. Cubs have been in 1. Isn't that the same argument that people have against LeBron?
0: Here we go.
1: I'm just saying, people always argue because LeBron has been to all these finals, but he doesn't win them, so he's
2: somehow
1: a punk.
2: It always comes back.
0: You always
2: to LeBron.
0: Yes.
1: I'm just saying.
0: Why does it always go back to LeBron with
1: I'm
0: you?
1: Just saying. You know?
0: Talk about how terrible the Browns are, and then they win 2 games. You're like, you know what? Remember when LeBron said he might play wide receiver for him about 15 years ago? That could have happened.
1: He could have.
0: He probably could have then.
1: I bet he still could.
0: Who was the wide receiver they had during that run that was pretty good?
1: They had
0: So 2010, 2011. He went to a Pro Bowl. I can't think of his name.
1: Well, they had the dude that
2: Josh
1: then,
2: Gordon.
1: I was about to say
0: no.
1: Josh Gordon.
0: It wasn't Gordon.
1: Stay out of his car.
0: Yeah, Josh liked weed way too much. Coop, your guy.
1: They had a Peoples. Anyways,
0: I can't remember.
1: Week to pull LeBron. I'm not pulling LeBron in it. I'm
0: Thank
1: just saying.
0: 3-1-2.
1: People are like, oh, the Cardinals went to all these World Series, but they didn't win them.
0: 217 texter, at least 3 generations of people didn't die between our rings. Come on, 217 texter.
1: My generation didn't die.
0: 312 texter, little brother energy. Ah, that's an insult that's really caught back on in the last 10 years. It used to be a thing in the 80s, be like, little brother kind of thing, and that's how you mock somebody.
1: So Cardinals 2 Cubs?
0: Yeah, saying little brother energy. Yeah.
1: That sounds like the bigger brother that's a little geriatric now and is watching the little brother have success.
0: Back
1: in my day.
0: Worst thing that happened to this show was letting Cubs fans host the Cardinals local network. Thank you, Ryan. Appreciate you.
1: That's fair.
0: I try to be fair and balanced here, Ryan. I'm fighting the good fight, man. Okay? I'm trying to...
3: No.
0: Yeah, I know.
1: Hey, to be fair, we would talk more about the Cardinals right now if they were actually playing. But they're not playing.

0: So it's hard to talk about an organization when they're not playing.
1: Take that aside, and just stepping back, do you know how many texts, Ryan, I'm speaking to right now, we have received from Cardinals fans that have said, please stop talking about the Cardinals. It's not fun to talk about the Cardinals right now. It has nothing to do with Evan and Coop being Cubs fans or my fandom or anything like that. But trust me.
0: Isn't this what sports is all about?
1: It should be.
2: Rivalries make sports fun.
0: Yeah. Imagine if we were all friends.
2: Boring.
0: Yeah. See, now the Cubs are about to get swept, and all the Cardinals fans will be like, we'll eat it.
1: That's right. So everyone that's getting mad at you two right now, just save that energy, Ryan, and attack him. Come right after Evan tomorrow at 3 o'clock.
0: You think the Cubs are going to lose tonight?
1: I'm just saying.
0: Wow.
1: I'm just saying, if it happens.
0: No faith.
1: If it happens. You know what? You could come hang with us at Pia's tomorrow, Ryan, if the Cubs lose tonight, and go, hey, Evan, you owe me a beer, buddy.
0: Just won $10 on my lotto ticket.
1: Oh, there you go. He'll use that $10 he just won on his lotto ticket, Ryan, to buy you your first beer tomorrow at Pia's. 1609 West Springfield Avenue in Champaign if the Cubs lose tonight. Right, Evan?
0: Yeah.
1: Right. 217-359-2255. That is the number for the Max Twin City Recycling text line.
0: Okay, he says that was only referring to Cooper acting like the Cardinals haven't won since ancient times. Yes, they have lost several, but they still have won more than every other team not named the Yankees. To be fair, anything pre-2000 to Cooper is ancient times.
1: Bingo. And he, so yeah.
2: Is that fair, though?
0: Like,
2: yes.
0: Yeah. That's fair.
1: Yeah.
0: If I think of something won before I was born, I might give you to like 85. Anything before 85, I'm like, come on, guys.
1: I was born in 84. You know?
0: Yeah, so you can give them till 80.
1: Yeah. Yeah. Yeah, I got till 80. That's fine. Yeah, I guess I can roll with you on that one, Evan Stone. By the way, if this is totally unrelated other than someone mentioned the year 2000. Here's some radio insight for you. If a song is over 25 years old, it can be played on a classic rock station. If a rock song is over 25 years old.
0: Is that official?
1: That's
0: the rule?
1: That's the real programming. That's real radio stuff for you right
0: there.
1: So
0: we got Nirvana and classic rock.
1: That's why
0: now?
1: If you put on a classic rock station, you hear all the grunge bands. Creed is on classic rock now. You hear them on there as well. So
0: you also hear them in my car. On my Spotify playlist towards the top.
1: If I had a dollar for every time he rolled up to the station and I heard 6 feet from the edge and I'm freaking blasting out of his windows.
0: Just living my best life.
1: Gosh.
0: Some of us are happy.
1: I'd have at least $10 from that scratch-off ticket. 217-359-2255. That's the number for the Max Twin City Recycling text line. Quick break. Talk some more Illini and Purdue. Also, we'll find out who wins our draft. I feel like it's going to still be me. I was winning earlier. Tuesday draft. What did we officially title it? Worst jobs to be unqualified for, right? That was what we...
2: Yeah,
1: that's the title we went with.
0: They say the drafts you win describe you as a human.
1: Who says that?
0: They.
1: We'll find out next on The Drive.
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1: Thanks for spending some of your Wednesday with us. I'm Curtis Allen. These are two Cubs fans just talking a bunch of trash to the Cardinals fans on the text
2: line. Cubs fan too.
1: Yeah, but I'm not talking any trash.
0: I'm not talking trash any either. I'm responding to text messages.
1: 217-359-2255 for the Max Twin City Recycling text line. Bruce in Mattoon, our guy, says, Evan is my pick for the draft.
0: Yeah, he does.
1: Our Tuesday draft yesterday was worst career to be unqualified for. So there you got a vote on the text line. However, I still got about 50% of the vote online. So I'm feeling good, man. I feel like I'm going to win. 217-TRUTH has I'm actually curious, what is the overall record all time? Coop, this is something you can effort between the Cubs and the Cardinals. All time, head-to-head, playoffs included.
0: I would have to imagine it's so heavy, Cardinals.
1: I would imagine, if they've played 500 times, it's 410 Cardinals, 90 Cubs. There were some rough years in there, man. Some rough years. In fact, I don't think the Cubs ever beat the Cardinals between 1991 and 2004.
2: The Cubs lead the all-time regular season head-to-head results, 1,287 to 1,233.
1: That's really close.
0: Well, would you look at that.
1: Hey, Scott and Terre Haute votes for me. Drew votes for me. Thank you, Drew. Appreciate that on the text line. 217-TRUTH says, wow.
0: My wife just texted me.
1: Uh-oh.
0: She's stuck on this now because you said it.
1: What did I do?
0: The 25-year thing.
1: Mm-hmm.
0: In the End by Linkin Park is now classic rock.
1: You will hear Linkin Park on some classic rock stations.
0: Oh, my gosh.
1: They may not call it classic rock anymore.
0: Oh, my goodness.
1: But, yes, Linkin Park, In the End. Yeah. Mm-hmm. You will hear some old tooth, any of that stuff, man.
2: I mean, that stuff is so old.
0: Shut up. Historical edge. The Cubs built their all-time lead largely during the first few decades of the matchup, 1892 to 1911.
1: Greatest team on earth, they say, the Chicago Cubs.
0: That was the first great dynasty, as Chicago was winning all the games against that team from the South.
1: Love it. 217-359-2255, 217 texter. Another great idea for a draft. Worst bands of all time. Creed, One of One.
0: Listen.
1: Coop's laughing. Coop's laughing. The fact that that got Coop 217 texter makes it really great.
0: Here's the thing. Coop hasn't even listened to Creed.
1: I think it's the hardest I've ever heard Coop laugh.
2: I think I have. And
0: I think
2: wasn't
0: I have.
2: A big fan.
0: Here's what I will say.
1: He heard the trailer for Creed.
0: Here's what I will say. Creed is a band that to dislike them is more of a meme and a culture thing than actually them being a bad band.
1: No, I lived through Creed with you, sir, and I will
0: you actually sit down and listen to some of Creed's big songs.
1: Creed hater. I have been hating Creed since I was in eighth grade.
0: Yeah, it's not your genre.
1: There are lots
0: of
1: bands.
0: That's not your genre.
1: What genre is Creed? They're a hard rock band. They're a hard rock band.
0: Oh, I would not put them as a hard rock band.
1: Okay. All right. All right. All right.
0: I don't think Creed would qualify. Would they qualify?
1: A ding. You'd have to ask Mark Tremonti. He's the heavy metal guitar player in the band. Yes, they're a hard rock band. Are you Googling, is Creed a hard rock band?
0: No, I'm just saying, what genre is Creed? Creed is primarily classified as a post-grunge band.
1: Evan's wife on the text line, Creed is insufferable. 312 texter, yeah, Creed sucks.
0: This is what's cool. Everyone thinks, oh, it's
1: Cooper,
0: so cool.
1: Cooper's
0: so
1: Cooper
0: cool
1: is
0: to
1: on
0: hate
1: camera.
0: Creed.
2: It's just funny. They suck and everyone agrees.
0: You haven't listened to them.
1: Scott and Tara Hope, Creed. One is a good song. There you go. Creed's got one good song and it's called One.
0: Can we see what the text line thinks about Drake?
1: Oh, I would love to see what the text line thinks about Drake.
2: That's not Drake's target demographic.
0: This is not Creed's target demographic either.
1: Woo.
0: Let's see. They're Nickelback.
1: Yeah, you wouldn't have Nickelback if it weren't for Creed's success.
0: But I'm saying they're...
1: Although...
0: Creed's what?
1: Their success.
0: Okay.
1: I can't sit there and act like they're not a success. They went diamond or something like that. Yeah. There's a lot of people that buy a lot of bad music. I don't know, man.
0: 312 says, replace Evan with Mrs. Stone.
1: All right, there you go.
0: You guys would first of all, she would hold zero punches. You think I mess with the text line or with you guys? She would come in here and nobody would text in because you would text something in. She'd be like, this is why you're wrong. And you would be like, dang, she's right.
2: Michael from Charleston.
1: Oh.
2: Creed blows! Exclamation point.
1: Your guy Mike in Charleston hates him too.
0: That's first of all not my guy. Second of all, I've met Mike in Charleston. Also not target demographic.
1: Nickelback has new music and the most played rock song this week, says Scott and Terry. You're right. Nickelback keeps churning out new albums and rock radio treats it very well. They have a big audience. 217 texter. Nickelback also went diamond. They did. Yeah. They did. Same people. You know what's amazing? They sold 10 million albums. I can't find anybody that owns one. Never. Not one time.
0: Can you find anybody who owns an album?
1: I've never been like, hey, man, okay, you got that Nickelback CD in your car?
0: Are you responding?
1: Me or Coop?
2: Yeah.
0: Coop. Oh, fair. All right.
1: Fair, says Coop.
2: It is. That is
0: I
2: pretty
0: just,
2: weak.
0: Someone called Drake weak, and immediately I see Cooper on the keyboard.
1: Like, oh, you are not going to talk about my guy.
2: It was weak.
1: You're not going to talk about my guy like that.
0: Yeah. I think everybody has like a guilty pleasure. Like, okay, we're messing around here. I recognize Creed is a hated group. I get that. That's fine. They're like my guilty pleasure band. I'm okay with that.
1: You like what you like.
0: Everybody has a guilty pleasure. Like, okay, that's kind of cool. Coops is Drake.
2: No, that does not
1: count. He's so upset about Drake, he had his microphone turned off to yell at you.
2: That doesn't even count. He's like widely known.
0: Curtis, who's your guilty pleasure band that you're like, okay, I get that this is not a cool band, but I kind of like it.
1: I don't know if I can't call it a guilty pleasure, but like, okay, here's a good example.
0: I got a
1: lot. You know how Spotify will do the year-end rap list, and it'll tell you, like, here's your favorite bands and blah, blah, blah, and this, that, and the other.
0: Mine is all my kids' music.
1: Right. But it did this thing last year where it told you how old you were based on the music you listened to. It told me I was 77 because of all the Motown and James Brown and all this stuff I listened to, all the 60s rock and roll I listened to. So, yeah, it told me I'm an old fart is what Spotify told me.
2: Mine said I was in the 60s, too, I think.
0: What are you listening to?
1: Drake and what else, man?
2: I don't even really listen to that much Drake. He's just the best rapper ever. Like, I don't really listen to that much rap anymore.
1: Evan just threw down his microphone.
2: You knew that this was my opinion.
1: Evan
2: he's
1: is
2: leaving.
1: Genuinely upset. He's packing up.
0: I thought that you had grown over the last
2: nope
0: year.
1: Mike in Charleston, this might be the text of the text right here. If Creed and Drake were playing in my front yard, I wouldn't open the curtains to see them.
2: That's a funny way to phrase it, for being
0: honest.
2: Good.
0: You wouldn't have to. You could just bob your head inside. You could hear them.
1: 312 texture. Motown for the win. Yes, sir. Or ma'am. 312. Yes, sir. Funk Brothers. Maybe the greatest band ever. And nobody knows the Funk Brothers. They wrote all that music. So think of the greatest hits of Motown and rock and roll and all that stuff.
0: But that's not a guilty. You don't have a single band that you're like, okay, like I know I love. Like you went and saw Foo Fighters and AC/DC. If you were in that crowd and you're like, hey, I really kind of like, they'd be like, what?
1: I don't know. I don't know, man.
0: Wow. I'm just, I'm a widespread.
2: Yeah. So am I.
1: Yeah.
0: I like so many different
1: genres. You are widespread.
2: Well, my listening age was 72 since I was into music from the late 60s.
0: So, attaboy. But what do you listen to from the late 60s? You like a...
2: I like the Rolling Stones.
1: Aha, there you go. Stones, yeah. Beatles.
0: Yeah. The Beatles suck.
2: What?
1: Here he goes.
0: The Beatles are not good.
1: Here he goes.
0: They're great. I'm appreciative of what they have done for music, but we've moved past that. We don't need to listen to it and pretend it's good still. Like we've gone on.
2: I mean, yeah, the Stones are way better.
1: Yeah. I'm a bit more of a Stones guy than I am
0: course.
1: A Beatles guy.
2: Most people have to be, right?
0: 217, best rapper ever. Coop, you poor thing.
1: Jay Money, Hinder is worse than Creed. Oh.
0: Was Hinder the one that was like...
1: His Lips of an Angel was their big hit. I had to interview them one time, and in studio, and they were hammered drunk at like 3 in the afternoon. It was a disaster. Worst interview I've ever done.
0: So sweet.
1: Oh, it was worst interview I've ever done was with Hinder. 0 out of 10. Would not recommend.
0: Yeah.
1: 217 texter. I'm ashamed to call Evan my son.
0: Hey, that's my mom.
1: Oh my gosh. Your mom texted in and she's ashamed of you.
0: She probably likes the Beatles.
1: Oh, I thought this was about Creed.
0: No, that's about the I did. I was swept up in that Lips of... My wife just texted in. Evan loved Lips of an Angel when it came out. Ugh. I was swept up into that.
1: Ugh, brutal.
0: I did. Brutal. I had a girl that I was chasing around that really liked that song, and I was like, yeah, me too.
1: I got to tell you.
2: Was it your wife?
1: So you had a girlfriend, and she... The whole song's about cheating.
0: I didn't say we were boyfriend-girlfriend. I said I was chasing her around.
1: But she had the Lips of the Angel.
2: That has a creepy connotation.
0: No, basically that I was chasing her around.
2: Yeah.
0: Yeah, I was trying.
1: He was after her. He was smitten, Coop.
0: I was so hardcore friend zoned.
1: Your mom just said both in regards to Creed and the Beatles.
0: Yeah, she she doesn't know Creed.
1: Oh my gosh. Mitch on the text line. Great show of talking music this long. Someone has to yell Slayer. Mitch, you and I think have interacted on Twitter before. That's right.
0: What are you owing about?
2: Do you know what that means?
1: What, Slayer?
0: Which one?
2: Yeah, Slayer.
1: Buddy, Coop, I'll show you a whole world.
2: Who is it?
0: Oh, you don't know the band Slayer.
2: Oh, I thought it was like a lyric from a song.
1: No.
2: I've never even heard of the band Slayer.
1: I know you have not heard of the band Slayer. I have no doubts, Coop, that you have not heard of Slayer.
0: Rebecca, my wife, texted in and said, Evan's mom knows all music. She does know a lot of music. John and Camargo says, before I vote for Mrs. Stone to replace Evan, I would have to know her opinion of Illinois' 3-point shooting last year.
1: We love you, John. We love you, baby. Yeah.
0: So, yeah. I can tell you all. I'm an open book, so I can tell you all my guilty pleasures.
1: I don't have any guilty
0: pleasures. I like cringe music in every genre, I think.
1: I don't know. If I like what I like, I guess. I don't know.
0: I pop in the car right now, and we could go home, and on my playlist, you're going to hear some K-pop Demon Hunters. You're going to hear some Eminem. You're going to hear some Korn. You're going to hear some Creed. You're going to hear some Katy Perry.
1: Coop, you're on camera shaking
0: Kendrick.
1: Your head, by the way.
0: You're
1: going to
0: hear some Taylor. You're going to hear a little bit of Chris Stapleton. You're going to hear Descendants. You're going to hear you're going to hear some Limp Bizkit, some Linkin Park. Mm-hmm. You're going to hear some Dre. you're going to hear a lot of different things. Don't Break My Heart.
1: That'd be Billy Ray Cyrus. Heart. Yeah, that's Billy Ray.
0: Just don't think, understand.
1: Uh-huh, yeah.
0: Because if you break my heart,
1: Coop,
0: my
1: you know
0: achy,
1: that?
0: Breaky heart.
1: No.
2: But I was going to say that
0: blow
2: Korn is
0: up
2: another
0: and
2: band
0: us,
2: that
0: man.
2: Sucks.
1: Oh, man, I think them might be fighting words.
0: That
1: for
0: is
1: real
0: the.
1: For-
0: this is legitimately the angriest I've ever been at you, Cooper. Like, the Drake thing was like, all right, that's cool, that's fine. Ooh. To say Korn sucks is so literally stupid.
1: Ooh, you better hit the
0: that
1: outro.
0: That is the dumbest thing that has ever come out of that microphone over on that side of the thing.
1: Our guy Nick and Muhammad, I think my speakers just broke.
0: That is insane to say Korn. They literally created a genre of music. New metal is because of Korn.
1: Oh, my gosh.
0: Fieldy on bass is one of the most amazing things that has ever happened in the music industry.
1: I don't know if

0: live at Pia's.
1: I'm not talking to you till tomorrow.
0: Dan Hartlib, Illini baseball coach, is going to be joining us to start the show. A few other surprises for you. Lots of awesome prizes to win. If it rains, we will move inside. We'll take the party inside. Otherwise, all good. We'll be outside in our normal spot. 217-359-2255 is the number for the Max Twin City Recycling text line. Was Drew saying here? That's a hard told. Consider Pierce has spoken on that mic.
1: Yeah, that's dumber. Pierce himself has not said anything dumber than corn sucks.
0: Yeah, he's more upset about this than the Tom Izzo thing.
1: Oh my gosh.
0: I love it. Pia's tomorrow.
1: I'm going to therapy.
0: It's The Drive.
2: Hey, Champaign-Urbana. 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
2: Here's a swing and a bouncer fair down the third baseline. Machado does not have a play, and it's an infield single for Nico Horner. First hit of the ballgame for the Cubs. Machado goes to the line, backhands this ball, and tries to jump up to throw as quick as he can to save the no-hitter, and just lost the ball in the transfer glove to hand with the ball, and it'll be a base hit.
3: Now the 2-2 pitch from Musgrove to Conforto.
2: Strike three call. The ball game is over. San Diego wins game one. 8-0 the final.
4: Hurt so good. Come on, baby, make it hurt so good.
5: It wasn't even close. It wasn't a game. Bless you, sir. Made me sick last night, too. It wasn't even a game from the top of the first inning. ESPN Radio 93.5, it is The Drive. I'm Curtis Allen. That is Evan Stone. Last night, the Padres, forgive the pun, sir, they showed the Cubs who their daddy was last night.
6: Hey.
5: See what I did? Padres.
6: I saw that. I didn't know you were bilingual, but.
5: See.
6: Yeah, it was a rough one. That's okay.
5: In fact, I texted you and Coop before the second solo homer in the bottom of the first landed and said, I'm going to bed.
6: Yeah, you said.
5: And I did.
6: You said, good night.
5: Good night. I'm going to bed. That's it for me. I am not going to subject myself to a late night of this type of abuse. No, sir. No, thank you.
6: Well.
5: No, not without some drinks.
6: I watched start to finish.
5: You stayed up all night and took it all in, huh?
6: I was there.
5: How excited were you for the Cubs' first hit of the game, which finally came in the seventh inning? And it was Manny Machado's fault. He basically went one way. He should have taken that left at Albuquerque, and the no-no would have continued.
6: I can't fully say it's his fault, because that would have still been a really tough play to try and throw out. Was it Nico?
5: Nico
6: that was running?
5: Nico, yeah. For MVP.
6: But I do bet he would like that one back.
5: Yeah, not good stuff, sir.
6: It is what it is. Like I said.
5: And it's not what it ain't for
6: the Cubs. They get to play tonight?
5: You know what?
6: Can ask for is one more game.
5: I looked back at the text, because I did. I really did go to bed. I was like, this is going to be a bad night. After that first day, I was like, some games you just know, especially in the MLB playoffs, you're like, this is going to be a rough one. This is not going to be a big heavyweight fight. But I was looking back at the text, and at one point you're like, you know, guys, we get to hit again. The Cubs get to bat again.
6: Yeah.
5: I didn't even bother.
6: Didn't matter. Didn't matter.
5: No, they didn't.
6: They could have batted all night.
5: They tried.
6: Wasn't happening.
5: They tried their best. Give me something positive you saw there, Evan Stone, out of the Cubs versus the Padres, other than they get to play again tonight, if that's a positive.
6: They didn't leave San Diego last night. I guess that's all we got. So I got nothing else for you.
5: No, that's okay. There's not much else to say about it. 217-359-2255. That is your number for the Max Twin City Recycling. Text line, Joe in Springfield. You guys start with Cubs talk? Should have talked about the South Side winning. And how could we not mention the White Sox getting the playoffs started yesterday with a big win, 6-3.
6: Good for them.
5: Hey, ding, says the text line. Hey, good for them indeed. How could you be negative about that? No, it's fun. They're a fun team, man. But, you know, we made our predictions yesterday on the show. If you missed it, go check out wherever you get your podcast, or head to stevieji.com and listen to it. But overall, we both have the White Sox doing pretty well in the postseason. And we also had the Cubs doing pretty well. But again, it's one game. It's one game. No problem.
6: It's one game.
5: One game, you know. Scott and Terre Haute, oh, he's trolling. How did the MVP do? Quick exit. Yeah, he got gassed by King in the first, and that was like, you're out of your skis already. Everybody looked all out of sorts.
6: I thought, no, PCA played well last night.
5: I'm talking about the plate.
6: Well, I mean, he's still, okay, so nobody's getting hits. That's fine. Nobody did well at the plate. However, if there was a positive, PCA still, you can't let him on base. They walk him. He takes a walk and immediately steals second.
5: He's still got the wheels.
6: Every walk is a double. He almost robbed. He did everything he could to keep the energy with Chicago. Almost robbed that opening homer. I think it bounced off his glove as he jumped
5: think
6: up
5: about
6: to get
5: that.
6: It.
5: You're playing center, and Boyd gives up the very first pitch he delivers to Fernando Tatis.
6: Yeah.
5: It goes dead center over your head. And then Manny Machado hits one that went at least 2 miles into the air before it landed somewhere over your head as well. That's got to be a little jarring to you, no matter who you are out there in center field, right? Even if you're MVP'd.
6: Yeah.
5: Oh, they just keep hitting home runs over my head. This could be a bad night.
6: Nothing else you could have done. And, yeah, I get quit. You lose if the Cubs lose in the first series, quick exit. But they're in the playoffs. Like, what? I don't want to, there's nothing you could say that would troll me into.
5: I'm not trying to troll you into anything.
6: No, not you. I'm just saying anybody in general. They're in the playoffs.
5: Well,
6: good job.
5: Gossman's on the bump tonight. He'll go against Nick Pivetta. And the stint's been uneven this year for Gossman. He's got an ERA at 4.8 or a little bit higher than that in his 9 starts. But he also had a shoulder injury. He says he's good to go. Says he's ready to rock and roll tonight, baby.
6: Good to go.
5: He's ready to throw, and he'll need to be because Pivetta, he's kind of the bigger wild card to me. He missed 5 months with an elbow injury but returned this month. 3 runs over 18 and two-thirds innings. His ERA 1.45 across 4 starts. He's got some history against the Cubs, too. He started game 1 of last year's wild card series against the Cubs. So, can the Cubbies – how are you going to – I mean, that seems daunting to me that the guy has been that good since coming back for a month, looking like the fire of old. Does that concern you at all in regards to Pivetta, or – Is he due for a bad one, Evan Stone?
6: Well, I don't know if I could say. Yeah, anytime you're down 0-1 in a best of 3, you're concerned. And the Padres are a good team. They're one of the hottest teams in baseball coming down the stretch. So, the atmosphere in San Diego is surprisingly good for their baseball team.
5: What does that mean, surprisingly good? It was rocking last night.
6: Yeah, that's what I'm saying. Any other San Diego sports, it's like, all right. Like, I don't think anybody ever went and played the Chargers in San Diego and was like, yeah, but that's a hard place to go play. No, but they rally around their baseball team, and it was an awesome atmosphere last night.
5: What else you got to cheer for right now in San Diego, right?
6: The Aztecs suck.
5: So do the Chargers.
6: Yeah, but they're not there. So
5: that's right. They're in Los Angeles now. Yes, yeah. They're the Los Angeles.
6: So literally, I mean, there's nothing else. So they rallied around that Padres team, and remember, this Padres team and roster was supposed to be the fun team that brought baseball back to the younger generations. Mm. Fernando Tatis and Manny Machado and, this was supposed to be a fun team. And they looked it last night. They were having a blast.
5: Yep.
6: As Fernando Tatis steals second and gets all the way home off of a errant throw. And is just having the time of his life. So, listen, all the credit to San Diego last night. They came out. They fed off that energy. And as a Cubs organization, you had the shot and the opportunity. Everything was laid out in front of you to be playing that game at Wrigley, and you didn't take it.
5: Yep.
6: So, you pretty much got what you deserved in game 1. So, now can you bounce back? And I think this Cubs team can bounce back.
5: Oh, sure. Absolutely. Everybody that got the Yankees got spanked last night.
6: No, Red Sox.
5: Or Red Sox did last night. Yeah, that's not a team that you count out either.
6: No, and so it just, that's what, as long as you always have one more game to play, there's a shot.
5: Yeah, yeah.
6: And that's what you just keep saying. We just ask for one more game.
5: 217-359-2255. That, again, is the number for the Max Twin City Recycling text line. Cubs will be back at it for game 2 tonight against the Padres on our sister station, US 105.9. Again, another late one. Pre-game starts at 8:25, first pitch at 9:05. We'll get a White Sox score update for you here in just a bit. PCA 0-for-3. He did, he did draw the walk. Saya, he had a hit, right? He had a hit in the 8th or 9th inning there. That's exciting.
6: Sure.
5: But, man, you already mentioned their names a couple times, Tatis and Machado. They're killing the ball. And you know what, man? I think the 2027 NLCS between the Padres and the Cardinals is going to be just lights out. It's going to be insane when that happens.
6: Cool. I'm sure it will be.
5: Lots of young, exciting talent on both teams.
6: Well, at that point, the Padres' talent's not going to be young.
5: Oh, wow.
6: I mean, they're...
5: Are they going to be old? They're going to be old by then?
6: Well, they've been...
5: Where's Coop? He's normally the one to tell us what is old and not cool anymore.
6: He's being a student.
5: Oh, that's right. He does that. He does have that. That's true. Yeah. Yeah. All right.
6: Yeah.
5: Well, that's fine. You know what? Enough of that. Enough of that baseball talk. We'll do some more baseball talk soon, okay?
6: Okay.
5: But let me find my little piece of paper here.
6: What paper are you looking for?
5: I found it. Don't you worry about what the piece of paper I'm looking for is.
6: Okay.
5: All right, I got this little music I'm going to hit right here.
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5: Time for Illini Headlines, brought to you by First Federal. 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Are we going to find out tomorrow who's going to be taking over the defensive play calling for Illini football? Maybe. Illinois head coach Brett Bielema will meet with the media tomorrow at 11 a.m. in the Smith Center. And we'll have updates for you throughout the day here on ESPN 93.5. Of course, the Illini play Purdue Saturday for homecoming, 3:15 kick, and it's on the Big Ten Network. Speaking of media days and meeting with head coaches, Friday is Illinois basketball media day. The U of I will hold its annual on-campus media day this Friday. Starts at 3 o'clock with a press conference from women's head coach Shauna Green and men's head coach Brad Underwood in the Oven Center. Following the press conferences, men's players and coaching staff members will be available at 3:45 for interviews and photos in the Oven Men's Gym. And then they take their team photo at 4:45. Here's something to know you're interested in, Evan Stone. Wrestling news. The Big Ten Conference announced the 2027 conference dual schedule and sets the stage for Illinois to take on 8 league contenders. The slate features 4 matchups at home and on the road. Illinois begins its Big Ten schedule in Champaign on Friday, January 8th, taking on Northwestern at Huff Hall, then make its way to Indiana January 10th to take on the Hoosiers before coming back home to take on Iowa January 15th. The Illini will get back on the road Sunday, January 24th for a duel with Nebraska. Michigan follows on Friday, January 29th when the Wolverines travel to Champaign. And the final home duel of the season comes at the end of January the 31st when Maryland comes to town. The Illini close out the regular season on Sunday, Valentine's Day the 14th, with a trip to Madison to face Wisconsin Badgers. And those are your Illini headlines, brought to you by First Federal. If you want out of life. 217-359-2255 is the number for the Max Twin City Recycling text line. You're doing a lot of tinkering over there. What are you working on?
6: I fixed our cameras.
5: No, you didn't.
6: I did. You're back on.
5: I am?
6: Yeah. I don't know what was going on. I basically just stopped our stream and then started it again, and now we're back at it.
5: Is the camera on me right now?
6: Yeah.
5: Oh, that was Kathy Schurin that just came by and gave me a hug. Hi, Kathy.
8: Hi.
5: How are you?
8: This is so good to see you.
5: Good to see you as well.
8: Thank you so much.
5: You don't have to hug Evan if you don't want to.
6: I was going to say, I didn't get a hug.
8: I don't know.
5: So. You don't need to hug him. You don't want to hug him.
6: I just hug him.
5: Oh, there you go. There's a hug for Evan Stone.
6: Hugs!
5: Well.
6: Yeah.
5: 217-359-2255. Scott and Terrell, he said, hey, man, the Padres spend. They spend that money.
6: Yeah, I wouldn't say they've always spent it well,
5: mm-hmm.
6: but they have spent money. Yes, that is correct.
5: We're all out of sorts right now, aren't we?
6: Well, I was a little thrown off because I thought it was Cooper coming in.
5: No, it was not.
6: No, but I see his car pulling in.
5: Oh,
6: now.
5: There's Coop. He's probably listening right now.
6: Probably not.
5: Hey,
6: what are you talking about?
5: Over-under. Well, there's not an over-under. This is a yes or no. Do we get Pierce back on Friday? It's not an over-under. It's a yes or no. What do you think? We get Pierce back on Friday?
6: No.
5: He's on the schedule.
9: I don't even know who you're talking about, dude.
5: Nah. No, I think we're coming up to 5 weeks since Pierce last said he was going to be joining us. Now.
10: Inconceivable.
5: I know.
6: Who's terrible. Counting?
5: Nah, not me. Well, maybe I am a little bit. That could be a draft in and of itself.
6: What's the draft?
5: Draft the date, the Friday you think Pierce will be back. Be almost like playing squares or something like that, you know, doing little bets. Pick a date on the calendar. Let me see which day Pierce comes back.
6: Okay.
5: Got one off the top of your head? That's taken way too long, man. You could have just said any number. The first number that popped into your brain, you could have
6: June 3rd.
5: Ooh. Man, that's a long time.
6: Yeah.
5: I was going to say October 30th. I was going to say he's going to come in at the end of the month in October and mess up Halloween for me. I'm joking, Pierce.
6: Mess up Halloween.
5: I'm joking. 217-359-2255. We'll get into Illinois versus Purdue. Check out some of the numbers. And also, I think our fine intern will be joining us very, very soon as well. He's got some big information. He told us in the group text he's got some inside info he's going to share with us next on The Drive.
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11: Yes. So we are expanding our inpatient behavioral health unit. So we are opening up an additional floor for geriatric, which we're defining as 55 and up for inpatient beds. 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Mm-hmm. 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
5: 93.5. Hope you're having a great Wednesday. It's ESPN Radio 93.5. It is The Drive. It's also the final day of September. Wake up the dude from Green Day. His name's Billy Joe Armstrong, by the way, Coop. I don't know if you know that or not.
17: I do know that song, but I don't.
5: You did?
17: I wouldn't have guessed his name.
5: Do you know Green Day?
17: Yeah, I know Green Day. I just couldn't name, like, the individual members.
5: Okay.
17: Is that fair?
5: I guess. I mean, they're in the Rock and Roll Hall of Fame. He doesn't have
6: I couldn't name him either.
5: What band could you name every member of, Evan Stone?
6: Band?
5: Yeah.
6: NSYNC?
5: No, you can't.
6: Joey Fatone.
5: Okay, there's one.
6: Lance Bass.
5: All right, there's 2.
6: Justin Timberlake.
5: Uh-huh, everybody knows that one. Uh-huh.
6: Hold on. The one who can actually sing.
5: But they didn't get a reality show.
6: It's a CJ, DC, CD, a...
5: You're really struggling now.
6: It'll come to me.
5: Eventually. It is The Drive, ESPN Radio 93.5. I'm Curtis Allen. That is Evan Stone. Our fine intern, Cooper O'Kelly from the Champagne Room, has joined us. Coop, you're wearing a Cubs sweater today, buddy. You doing okay over there?
17: Yeah. I mean, last night was pretty rough. Got to get back on the horse.
5: That's what I've heard.
17: You have to.
5: I've heard that.
6: Get back on that Padre. What time do we do that? We get back to that Padre at 3.
17: What? Talking about first pitch?
6: Yeah, well, I don't know. Curtis is the one doing times today.
5: 8:25 is pregame tonight.
6: Okay.
5: Another 9 o'clock game.
17: Which that was the worst part on it.
5: The late night.
17: Maybe not the worst, but the fact that you would just stay up the whole time.
5: You didn't have
17: to. Get super fired up. I mean, if you're a real fan, you would stay up.
5: We'll see what sort of fandom he had. Give him 10 years. Give him 10 years till he's married and he's got kids and he sticks around for. You don't even stick around for halftime now, and then we'll see how late you stay up to watch your favorite team get
17: pantsed.
5: It's
17: the playoffs, though. It's different.
5: It is. It's the wild card. It's not that.
17: That
5: big of a
17: is
5: deal.
17: The playoffs.
5: It's not that big of a deal.
6: Oh, Heath says Cooper has a horse. He's a man of many, many saddles.
5: Listen, what suburb did you grow up in again?
17: Palatine.
6: Horseville.
5: Oh, he's got a lot of a fine pasture in Palatine with all the money his parents have. It's sickening how rich this kid is, you know?
17: He could buy
5: this place right now if he wanted to. This is really just a hobby for him.
6: Who is Palatine? What high school did you go to?
17: I went to Fremd High School.
5: Yeah, we've talked about
6: this. Oh, that's right. I got a guy texting me from Fremd right now. Who was your rival?
17: Palatine High School.
6: Oh.
17: Yeah.
6: What was their nickname? Fremd is the Vikings, right?
17: Yeah, Palatine is the Pirates.
6: Palatine Pirates.
5: And your dad, he coached at the other school, right?
17: He coached at both, but yeah.
5: But you never played for him.
17: But no, he coached against me.
5: Yeah, your dad coached against you.
17: Correct.
6: He said I'd know weak spot.
17: Yeah, I mean, I wasn't seeing much play time, so that wasn't really a big talking point, I don't think, in their
6: He's like,
17: meeting.
6: He actually has this trauma from childhood, so if you trash talk that, you can really get in his head.
5: I've noticed there are, I mean, usually Coop doesn't get rattled, but yeah, he's a little uncomfortable right now. Evan, you're right. He's a little antsy over there.
17: I am just anxious.
5: About baseball? Yeah. Or are you? Tell me what you're more anxious about. Baseball tonight, football on Saturday.
17: Baseball tonight.
5: You're not even worried one bit about Illinois-Purdue,
17: no.
5: Are you?
6: He's not even – he's out.
17: They're playing Purdue.
6: Yeah, he said he's out. He's done.
5: Oh, that's right. He's waiting for basketball. He's going to be there.
6: He said, just give me the basketball season.
5: We just talked about media days Friday, buddy. Are you going to be there in the Ubbin Center? You gonna
17: I will.
5: You're going to be front and center for Shauna and Brad? And
17: I don't know if I'll be front and center, but I will be there. I'm very excited.
6: How do you get there?
17: What do you mean?
6: Like, did you have to, like, get a pass?
17: Yeah, I'm credentialed.
6: Can you credential me?
5: You are credentialed.
6: Is this like a knighthood? Can you?
17: I don't think. No,
6: if you're
17: you gotta,
6: credentialed, can
17: gotta
6: you
17: talk
6: credential?
17: To Derek.
6: I'm only credentialed for football right now. I haven't gotten anything
5: you're
6: for
5: credentialed
6: basketball.
5: You are. I got you credentials for all the above.
6: Oh, so can I go Friday?
5: You can go Friday.
6: What time is it?
5: So 11.
17: I don't know, actually.
5: Or no, actually, never mind. You can't because it's in the afternoon.
6: Yeah, I can't go.
5: It's right at the start of the show.
6: Well, maybe I'll go.
5: So, well, yeah, you might as well. Coop, you guys can just call in from there and
6: yeah, I'll just pass the phone around.
5: That'll be fine.
6: I'll just call in and just be like, hey, Brad, talk
5: you
6: to
5: know
6: Curtis.
5: What? Maybe that's how we get the conversation with him this year.
6: Yeah. Sounds like a plan.
5: Coop, buddy.
17: Yes.
5: In regards to basketball, mm-hmm. something we were discussing, Merck didn't have a boot on. Now, is that because he was resting? Is the most beloved foot in all of Illini Nation healing at a faster pace? What's going on? What are we finding out about Merck's foot?
17: This is all based off of, like, footage that the team put out, like a video of their practice, pictures of their practice. Like, they haven't made a statement about his injury status at all, but if you look in the pictures that they posted, like, he wasn't wearing any sort of, like, brace or boot or anything like that on his foot that had surgery. However, in, like, the video they posted, like, of the practice, mm-hmm. it was, like, a cool montage or whatever, it looked like he was wearing, like, a whistle, so I'm assuming that he was just, like, coaching, helping out, but I still feel like it's a good sign that he's not wearing, like, a boot to walk around in or anything like that.
5: Agreed. There you go. All is well now, Evan Stone.
6: Wow. Yeah. I don't think he hasn't been wearing a boot for a while, has he?
17: I don't know.
6: When he goes to the football games, he's not wearing a...
5: What are the odds that Merck should be wearing a boot right now and he just chooses not to? I'm going to say 50-50.
6: I don't know. I can't think that they would
5: foot
6: let
5: doesn't
6: him do
5: hurt.
6: That.
5: I climb stairs. I'm fine.
17: When he goes out, he doesn't wear a boot. I know that.
5: Just flip-flops.
6: Where does he go out? The library?
17: Yeah.
6: Aces?
17: The Aces Library. That's the best library on campus.
6: Yeah. I said it for a reason. Mm-hmm. Have you seen him anywhere else?
17: Besides Aces?
6: Yeah.
17: Yes. I don't want to, like, blow up his spot.
5: I love that you said blow up his spot. Listen to that. God, you're so cool, Coop.
17: I don't know about that.
5: You're so cool. 217-359-2255. That's the number for the Max Twin City Recycling text line, of course. That's all Friday, right? Tomorrow, we're going to be at Pia's.
6: Some of us.
5: I'm going to be there.
6: I'll be there.
5: You'll be there. Coop will
17: I will be here. Right here.
5: Well, I have it confirmed that Illinois baseball coach Dan Hartlib is going to join us to start the show at the top of the 3 o'clock hour, so we'll get to talk with Coach Hartlib. He's getting recognized tomorrow night as well at a banquet, so it would be cool to talk with him and catch up. And, again, if we're at Pia's and we get the heavy rain that is possible in the forecast, we're going to move it inside. Don't worry. We're going to be there. Your wings and your Slugger burgers will be dry. So will Evan and I and Dan Hartlib. Well, I don't know. Evan, how many drinks are you going to have, buddy? I'm just trying to get your attention. It's like you're in a whole other world right now. I'm doing
6: What are you talking about? I'm listening.
5: Are you sure?
6: Yes.
5: What are you reading over there right now?
6: I'm You don't want to know.
5: Yeah. You don't even want to know, man.
6: Looks like Bryce Harper just made a really
5: He's watching a baseball game.
6: Bad error and a defensive whiff, and it looks like Atlanta's going to knock out Philly.
5: Sweep there you go. There's one for me.
6: Sweep them.
5: Uh-huh. There's one for me.
6: I have a hard time in the best of three. I mean, technically, yeah, two games to not is a sweep. But doesn't two games feel like a little light to call to use the term sweep?
5: Yeah, that's just like winning back-to-back games. Again, you know what? It's wild card. Who cares, right?
6: Technically, it's a sweep, but that just feels not – it's a Swiffer.
5: Tell me, win four in a row, then it's a sweep in the playoffs. Otherwise –
6: it's a dusting.
5: Come on. 217-359-2255, our guy Heath on the text line. I've given you guys a hard time for hiring an intern that doesn't know coaches' names and one who doesn't stay past halftime, but I feel like I should apologize. My real argument should be with our athletic department who credentials someone who doesn't stay past halftime.
17: Listen, when I am paid to be there and it is my job to cover the games, I stay for the whole time. So that has nothing to do with credentials or anything like that.
6: Oh, Big Def let me know. I'm a little behind.
5: Yeah, you better hit that live button, you know, in the middle of the live radio show here. Hit the live button on Peacock or whatever you're watching the baseball game on instead of doing the show. And
6: we got a tie ball game.
5: Yeah, there you go.
6: As Schwarbs and Harp went back to back.
5: Thanks, Big Def.
6: Oh.
5: Thanks for pointing his attention where it should be.
6: Breaking news. This could have been hours old. I don't know. You ready for Evan Stone's slow breaking news?
5: We ought to sell it.
6: I just saw this. Packers wide receiver Jalen Reed undergoing season-ending neck surgery.
5: How long ago that happened, Coop?
17: Jaden Reed. And
6: what did I say?
17: Earlier this morning. You said Jalen.
6: Oh, I was just reading about Jalen Daniels, the defensive lineman that, yeah. Titans quarterback Cam Ward is getting threats towards his family. He says, people are weird.
5: What day did that happen, Coop? Yesterday?
17: I don't know. I haven't seen this, but he sucks. So.
6: Breaking news.
17: He sucks, so, I mean.
6: What about his family?
17: No, they didn't do anything wrong.
6: All right.
5: Still, how's the baseball game? Going good?
6: I'm looking for some more breaking news.
5: It's going to be real damn tough to stretch this out another 7-8 minutes.
18: Don't worry. What are we stretching? Nobody's listening anyway.
6: We're hanging out. No, I was a little bit scrolling Twitter to find some of the draft responses. But 217 texter, well, Jay Money says, what's the draft looking like? 217, hey, why do you guys do Thursdays at Pia's instead of Fridays? Listen, I just show up.
5: Yeah, I don't know.
6: They tell me when the doors are unlocked and when to be there.
5: You two idiots get there on Thursday, 3 to 5. We might give you a free Pepsi and some nachos if you're there. I'm like, okay, cool. We'll be there.
6: Yeah, I'll be there.
5: Yeah, we'll definitely be there for Pepsi and nachos. And,
6: yeah.
5: And oh, we're going to talk to Bonnie Blair. All right, that sounds cool, too.
6: Cool, dope.
5: Yeah, Brandon Lloyd, awesome. Yeah,
6: Brandon will be there.
5: Yeah, again, Dan Hartlib is going to be our guest at Pia's tomorrow. Jay Money, what's the draft looking like? I'm winning. I don't want to jinx it, but I'm winning. Pretty excited about that.
6: Which is kind of wild. Let's run through. I would like for people to, because somebody in this room didn't put it on the Instagram.
5: Him. I'm not looking at you, Coop.
6: What?
17: It's you.
6: I'm not the only one of us that has the Instagram login.
17: Well, I don't have it, so I'm out of the
6: Well, if you were a go-getter, you would have got it.
17: Right, you're right.
6: Yeah.
17: Right.
6: I would like to, let's read it off. So people, if you would like to, well, if you were a go-getter, you would have got it.
17: Right, you're right.
6: Yeah.
17: Right.
6: I would like.

0: Yeah, he needs to. Yeah, that's important.
1: Who's got more?
0: Yeah, I know I have more. I know I do. Probably not more than you do, though.
2: I have 1,400.
0: What? Dang. He does have more. He's got way more than us on Instagram. Way more than
1: not,
0: I do, I mean.
1: Not way more than me.
0: Way more than me.
1: Just a little bit more.
0: Yeah.
1: I think I'm around 11 or 12.
0: And they all vote for him.
2: Yeah, Evan has 12.
0: 12 people?
2: 1,200.
1: 100.
0: Nobody gives a...
2: Curtis, you're almost at 1,000.
0: Nobody cares about me on Instagram.
1: Curtis, you're almost there, buddy.
0: Nobody cares.
1: Tuesday draft, worst career to be unqualified for. I went first. I took brain surgeon, president, crocodile hunter, lion tamer, lawyer. Coop went next, took fireman, paid assassin, offensive lineman.
2: I still feel like paid assassin, like, it's a good pick.
1: It's a great pick. I just love the paid part.
0: Telling you, there's a lot of assassin freebies out there.
1: Yeah, listen, those are the, hey, mom, can we get an assassin? We have assassins at home.
0: We have assassins at home.
1: Yeah. Offensive lineman, elevator repairman, a nanny, and then Curtis took a pilot, an engineer, a nuclear power plant worker, a defensive coordinator. That's what I think he pandered to the audience.
0: Not me. I don't pander.
1: And then a professional gambler. And right now, Curtis has got 52% of the vote. I got 29, and Coop's got 17.
0: So it's not going great for you guys this week. Finally, then, I'm off the schneid.
1: You gotta. Well, it's not over yet, but you gotta add in. Somebody responded on Twitter. I didn't get to vote for Eric, but Evan won that. And I don't know what that means. They didn't get to vote. The vote is open. You can
0: literally just vote.
1: But I'm going to take that as a vote.
0: Just vote.
1: So that'll probably give me, what, 35%?
0: Yeah,
2: that
0: probably.
2: Makes sense.
0: Probably. Hey, speaking of percentages, what are the percentages of tackles the Illini defense will make on Saturday against Purdue on homecoming?
2: What a transition.
1: I don't know how to do that math, but I think they're going to tackle very well.
0: Trying to get us back on track.
2: I'm feeling confident as well.
1: I don't know. Here, let me pull up some numbers here, and we'll get.
0: Oh, I got plenty of numbers for you.
1: Oh, you got numbers?
0: I got numbers.
1: Well, then what are you doing asking us questions?
0: Waiting for you to quit fiddly farting around.
1: Nobody's so fiddly farting. I'm pulling up numbers.
0: Waiting for you to talk about football with me.
1: Oh, my gosh.
0: Purdue.
1: That's the first question you've asked about football.
0: No, I've brought it up several times today. In fact, I got 3 texts here from listeners that are not on this text, personal text to me.
1: Oh, sure.
0: Like, when are you guys going to talk about football?
1: I got 12 texts right here that says, hey, can you keep talking about the draft?
0: Illinois won the last 2 meetings, Evanstone, including last year's 43-27 victory in West Lafayette.
1: Yep.
0: You want the cannon?
1: Yeah.
0: You want it here for a third straight year?
1: We get to keep it.
0: Well, this is a big opportunity for the Illini to get right after kind of a turmoil-filled week. It's only Wednesday. To me, number one matchup of the game is Illinois' pass rush versus Purdue's not very good O-line. But if you look at the guy, who would you say is the guy, Evan, being serious, as far as Illinois' pass rush goes so far this year through 4 games?
1: I mean, it's probably still Will Holmes.
0: It's Will Holmes, yeah. Yeah, I think that would be my pick, too. He's got 15 pressures and 10 hurries. So he's among the nation's leaders in regards to that. I want something on the back end that does all right against Brown, and boy, he's a good quarterback, sirs.
1: You think so? I think he's an okay quarterback.
0: Tell me about your Big Ten quarterback rankings.
1: He starting the year, he was towards the bottom. Just above, if I remember correctly, just above Iowa's quarterback, because they didn't even have one listed. It was whoever gets the start. I would say he's moved up to, he's probably around 11 or 12 in the Big Ten right now. He's playing well, but I don't think he's anything special. I don't think he's great.
0: Where'd you put Illinois' defense in the Big Ten right now?
1: Illinois' defense? Up until this point, they're probably 14 or 15, but I think they're going to be better from now on. I think they're only going to move up that list, not down. And it's going to start this

0: weekend, you're going to see a lot more confidence on this defense, I believe. And you're going to see a defense that feels a lot more free, I believe, to just go attack the football.
1: 217-359-2255. That's the number for the Max Twin City Recycling text line. Jay Money, he voted for me. Thank you, Jay Money. Appreciate that. Also points out that Brown's the 16th ranked quarterback in the nation.
0: What does that mean?
1: I guess out of all quarterbacks, he's what does that mean? 16.
0: Yeah, I know, but how are they ranking those?
1: Lindy on the text line, I vote for Evan Coop. Lindy cheated on a baseball-related draft because the dads from the kids he coached voted for him. There you go. Also, Coop, put it on Instagram so my frat brothers can vote for you. There you go. Keep it going. Just giving you a hard time, Coop. Thank you. Thank you, Lindy. Would you like to respond to Lindy?
2: No.
1: 217-359-2255. That is the number for the Max Twin City Recycling text line. Big Def with some thoughts as well. And guess what? I just got logged out, but that's okay. We're due for a break.
0: Huh.
1: I am ready to punch myself in the face. And you can save that clip forever, Coop. I'm so frustrated over here right now.
2: Why?
1: Because nothing
0: keeps
1: is working.
0: Keeps logging them out.
1: Yes.
0: Yeah, Big Def says, me too, Evan. I don't know what that means. He agreed with something I said.
1: He wants to punch himself as well. He's mad at his computer.
0: 217 text says, so when can we get Jay Layman as Illinois defensive coordinator? Hey, never.
1: Probably not going to happen.
0: Never.
1: But
0: he himself on Monday walked in and said, why do people keep saying this?
1: Oh, I if I ever did do a troll to Jay, it was right after the news broke on Sunday, and I texted him. I was like, so when do you start? And he was like, man. And he addressed it right away when he got in here. Yeah, he's talked about it. Nah, it's not his game, he has said. I mean, it's his game, but not one he would like to coach at this level.
0: Now, Jay Money says that's the QB rankings for all 68 Power 4 college football teams.
1: But like,
0: but what's the metrics? Where's the link for that? If you go by pass efficiency.
2: It's the NCAA football video game.
0: It's their overall ratings.
1: It's a hell of a game, Coop. It's a good one. You got a
0: PS5? If you go...
2: I do.
1: No, I thought so.
0: Hey, I'm trying to talk football over here.
1: Yeah.
0: If you just go pass efficiency, he's 39th in college. Caden Hauser is 36th. I know that's not the only metric, but that's what I'm trying to figure out. Like, what metrics are we grading quarterbacks by to figure out, you know, is it QBR? Nope, because I just pulled up the QBR rankings. He's not there either.
1: We're going to dive into the numbers. 217-359-2255 due for a break. It is The Drive.
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1: 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I'm Curtis, that's Evan. Our fine intern, Cooper O'Kelly, from the Champagne Room, running
0: fine.
1: The board.
0: Fine. When you say fine, what do you mean?
1: He's doing a fine job.
0: All right.
1: Doing a good job.
2: Thanks.
1: You're welcome. You know what? I'll quit saying it.
2: No, you can say it.
1: Nope. Too late.
0: I wasn't telling you to not say it. I just wanted...
1: Not saying it ever again.
0: Clarification.
1: Mm-mm. No more saying it. There I am on camera.
2: We'd probably increase the brand value of the Champagne Room so much.
1: Just by you being here?
2: Well, no, just because every time you say my name, you say that, too.
1: I want people to see your work, man.
2: Yeah, I appreciate it.
0: Nobody's listening to this. What are you talking about? Hey, we get them stickers on campus, though.
2: I actually think that's a good idea.
0: We'll have podcast downloads for days. What about the t-shirt I made for you? Would you wear that?
2: Probably not.
1: What's the t-shirt?
2: Send it in the group chat. It was like...
1: I know that. I'm trying
2: to
1: got to explain.
0: For the listeners.
2: Right.
1: Yeah, for them, for not the us.
2: It was a shirt that said Nephew Coop's Shower Beers. And the name of the beer was like Leave at Halftime.
0: Gone by Halftime. Gone by Halftime. Nephew Coop's Shower Beers. And it was a beer in the shower.
1: I love it.
0: I thought it was a great shirt.
2: Yeah.
0: Maybe we'll put it up on the socials. We'll see if people want it or not.
1: Ooh, there you go. Let's put that up there and put it to a vote. Which shirt would, because you made one for me as well, which is very timely. I feel pretty good about the shirt you made for me. I feel like I could sell that, you know?
2: We need to have one for you, too.
0: Hey, listen, I wasn't going to make one for myself. That felt a little too on the nose, but made them for y'all. Curtis's was something about...
1: My fall festivals.
0: That's right. Uncle Curtis's fall festival.
1: That's right, yeah.
0: Fall chicanery.
1: Yeah, yeah, it did.
0: Get haid is what I was going to put on it.
1: Get haid.
0: So
1: 312 texter, I listen to the show whenever Cooper is on.
0: Is that your grandma?
2: Wow, no, it's not. I don't know who that is.
1: Joe and Rantoul. Wow. Cooper! No, I don't know if that's for you or did the Illini just name Roger Cooper as the new DC.
2: I don't know.
1: But I'd like to think it's for you. Cooper!
2: 312, thanks.
1: Look at all these texts rolling in for you, man.
2: That's sweet.
1: Everybody likes you, Coop.
0: Now, I went back and listened to some of your volleyball play-by-play.
2: Yeah.
0: You have a different voice there than you do here.
2: Yeah, I mean, like...
0: It's got some energy.
2: Play-by-play versus radio.
0: It's got some pep to it.
1: Play-by-play versus radio.
0: Yeah.
2: That's different.
0: He comes in here, he's like, yeah, I don't know, like, beers in the shower.
2: That's
0: then
2: not,
0: you listen to volleyball, and he's like, what a hit, man, that was really good. All right, bump. Set and spike. Point Illinois. I'm like, wow, that's, man, it took me a moment.
2: That's the fake me. No, this is the real me.
0: Do you get tired doing the fake you? You're just like.
2: No, but like I feel like by the end of doing like a Big Ten Plus game, I am pretty wiped. So maybe, yeah, I'm not really tired when I leave here.
0: We're not working you hard enough then. If you got energy, we can go more.
1: What numbers did you pull up over there, sir?
0: I was waiting for anybody to ask. So you said the key of the game or the biggest part of the game would be pass rush versus Purdue pass offense, right?
1: Mm-hmm.
0: I'm going to say on the flip side, my biggest key for the game, my biggest thing that I'm watching for, is going to be Illinois' rush offense against Purdue's rush defense. The expected yards per rush, when you look at the metrics, when you look at all the statistics, Illinois has an expected yards per carry of over 7 yards per carry. Like that, you're getting 7 yards a carry throughout the game. I just want them to lean on this team. Purdue's rush defense is horrible. They get pushed. They got pushed around by Wake Forest. They've been pushed around by obviously Notre Dame's really good, but worked them pretty good. But they also, I mean, they gave up in their 4 games so far. They gave up 20 points to Indiana State. They won that game. Sure, fine. They gave up 38 points to Wake Forest, 52 points to UCLA, 49 points to Notre Dame. This is not a defense that anybody should be afraid of.
1: Right, right.
0: And as people are, you know, they're talking about, hey, it might be worse than Illinois' defense. Well, if you look at advanced metrics right now, you can look at coaching. Brett Bielema right now is rated as the number 46th head coach in college football, according to Punt and Rally.
1: Wow.
0: They have their own advanced metrics that do that. Barry Odom is number 108. You look at
1: not great for
0: Coach
1: for
0: Lunny
1: Barry.
0: On the offensive side of the ball, he's number 30. Josh Henson, Purdue's offensive coordinator, he's got a ranking of 57, so that's respectable. Our DC right now, vacant is what it says.
1: Coach vacant.
0: Coach vacant.
1: Yeah, he doesn't have a lot of thoughts there, Coach vacant.
0: Ranked 58th. Purdue's
1: Coach vacant's 58.
0: 58th. Purdue's defensive coordinator, Kevin Kane, familiar name.
1: Uh-huh.
0: Number 119.
1: Ah.
0: So their defense is just horrible.
1: So not having a coach at all at defensive coordinator is twice as good as coaches what Purdue
0: yeah.
1: has right now.
0: Yeah, more than twice as good. So, go.
1: Can I give you another little sneaky part of this? Is why I think the Illini pass rush against Purdue's offensive line is going to be very interesting and important to the game. Because if you can force them to punt, Illinois special teams, they're averaging 30.7 yards per return on punt this year. That's pretty good. That's pretty good. And you give Caden Hauser great field position every
0: yeah.
1: time, especially against a team as bad as Purdue is expected to be, as bad as their defense is. You can ring up a lot of points. And you can get the run going. Loffrey's already got 272 on the ground. He's averaging 7 yards a carry. You might have already said that, Evan. I apologize if
0: no.
1: you did. But so, I mean, if you force him to punt, you're getting that sort of short field position with Hauser. It could be a very fun day for Illini fans. It could get that bad taste of what happened over the last week out of your mouth. And then you move on to opponents where it's a bit more in the skis of what we expected Illinois football to be, if that makes sense. Your play-in opponents are going to be a little bit more on par talent-wise as well. And as I think it was Doug Bouchon had said, you know, Oregon's still Oregon, even though they're kind of dropping – like a brick in the top 25 rankings, they're still a high-powered offensive team. But, yeah, you're in much better shape against the Purdue's and Michigan States of the world than you are Ohio State and Oregon.
0: Mm. Yeah, that reminded me of my favorite out-of-the-blue football stat.
1: Yeah?
0: From 2025.
1: What's that?
0: In the Big Ten. When you talk about punt returns, I think I sent this to you guys before the season started. But when you look at punt returns for Big Ten teams, 2025. Illinois last year, pretty good. They had 13 returns in 13 games. They averaged 16.3 yards per return with one touchdown. Do you know who led the league in punt return touchdowns last year?
1: I don't know. Who?
0: Rutgers. With 3 punt return touchdowns, do you know how many punt returns they had last year?
1: 300.
0: 5.
1: That's it?
0: They had 5 returns. 3 of them were touchdowns.
1: Well,
0: and
1: hey, if your defense is that bad and your special teams is that good, baby, try to get some punts if you can. Good for them.
0: So, yeah, 5 punt returns in 12 games for Rutgers last year averaged 18 yards per return, and they had 3 touchdowns to lead the league.
1: Yeah. Even
0: that's a hilarious stat.
1: That's a pretty random, silly stat for a bad
0: football
1: team.
0: So I loved it. But yeah. I just listen, if you genuinely go back and you think about some of the days of Illinois punt returns for a while there, where literally it was just catch the ball. Like in the Lovie years, it was just catch it. Don't even try to return it. All we're doing is catching the football. We'll never return a kick.
1: Mm.
0: We'll never return a punt. The end of the Ron Zook years was the same thing. We would end the year with negative punt return yardage. So the fact that now we've got some guys back there that can actually, like you said, it's massive when you talk about flipping the field.
1: Yeah.
0: You get a stop, which hasn't happened often, but you get a stop, and then they punt the ball, and you got a guy back there that can give you an extra 20, couple first downs that you don't have to worry about getting and driving the football for Caden Hauser, and that's massive. And at some point this year, it is going to flip a game and win you a football game.
1: Absolutely. 217-359-2255 for the Max Twin City Recycling text line. I'd love to get your thoughts, what you're feeling as Illinois and Purdue creep closer to having their showdown on Saturday for homecoming. More Coop love on the text line. Andrew in Villa Grove, I'm voting for Cooper, but I need to know, is he a bad paid assassin?
2: I'm not. I'm not a good one either. I'm just not a paid assassin.
1: I'm gonna ask you a question that I already know the answer to, Coop.
2: Okay.
1: Did you ever see the movie Apocalypse Now?
2: No.
1: Okay.
0: I thought you were going to say, have you ever killed a person?
1: Have you ever killed a person, Coop?
2: No. Not to my knowledge.
1: The movie Apocalypse Now, Marlon Brando, Martin Sheen. It's a classic. You should see it sometime. But Brando's got this famous line in the movie where he says, are you an assassin or are you an errand boy? I think you're an errand boy.
2: Okay,
1: I feel like you need to see it. And then you're going to come in here and you're going to tell us whether or not you're a real assassin or not. That's what I'm saying.
2: Okay.
1: Are you a
2: I've
1: sports?
2: Heard of the movie.
1: Do you see the trailer for it? It's great.
2: I have not seen the trailer. Yeah. I'll add it to my list.
1: Apocalypse Now. Give it a watch. I think you might like it.
2: Okay.
1: Heath on the text line, it should have said in regards to the T-shirts that Evan's making for everyone, Uncle Curtis's Fall Festival is excluding Oktoberfest shirt.
0: I almost put an asterisk on it and said not including Oktoberfest.
1: It should say Oktoberfest with a big red X through it or something like that.
0: Well, I don't want people to think, you know, we're, what do they call
1: against,
0: that?
1: Against Oktoberfest?
0: Germans. You know?
1: Mikey Gifford Cooper. I don't even know who that is, dude.
0: I don't even know who that is, dude.
1: I don't even know what you're
2: here
1: talking
2: three
1: about.
2: Three days a week.
0: That's, stop.
1: Sometimes
0: he's
1: about Pierce.
0: He's hit the button.
1: Oh. Pierce yourself.
2: I don't even know who you're talking about, dude.
1: Got
0: yeah.
1: it.
0: Yeah.
2: I bet.
1: He said, didn't pick up
0: I'm here
1: reference.
0: 3 days a week. How dare you?
1: Most passion he's had in his voice today.
2: Come on.
0: I would like to, if you were an assassin and someone's like, please don't. You're like, come on, dude. You know what you did.
2: Yeah.
0: Come on. You knew this was coming.
1: A paid assassin.
2: It's
1: funny.
2: Like,
1: the more I think about it, the funnier it is. I just assumed all assassins get paid.
2: I know. Yeah. Yeah, they do.
0: Well,
2: they
0: the good ones.
1: If you're good at your craft. What? There you go. You can find how bad the coach is and how a vacant DC is better than anybody on Purdue staff. Go find the top 500 assassins in the world on Google, Evan. No, actually, don't Google that. That'll get us in big trouble.
2: Probably shouldn't Google
1: assassins near me. You probably shouldn't do that.
0: What website am I going to?
1: Assassins are us. Coop, look it up.
0: Assassins.com.
1: That's it. 217-359-2255. That's the number for the Max Twin City Recycling text line. Coop, how much time we got till we get to news, sir?
2: Like 40 seconds.
1: Oh, plenty of time to
2: 30 seconds.
1: Plenty of time for us to mention, by the way, that we will be at Pia's tomorrow. Your last chance to score Fighting Illini tickets from us for the homecoming game against Purdue. Come out and see us 3 to 5. Illinois baseball coach Dan Hartlib is going to be there with us to start the show just after 3 o'clock. So come hang with us at Pia's. You can check out all the drink and food specials as well on the Pia's Facebook page and at steviejay.com. Now how much time we got, Coop?
2: 5, 4.
1: Damn, I'm good
2: three,
1: at this.
2: 2.
0: Well,
2: 1.
0: Man, could have been better.
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10: Atlanta in game 2, 4-3 in extra innings, setting up a deciding game tomorrow Atlanta manager Walt Weiss talked about what's next.
11: Yeah, I expect to come out tomorrow and it'll be a similar game. You know, like I said yesterday, this is usually what it looks like when these two teams play. So that's what'll happen tomorrow. We'll come out. We'll be ready.
10: Alec Bohm hovered in the 10th to give Philadelphia the win after the Phillies tied it with a pair of runs in the 8th. Coming up in about an hour in the Bronx, the Yankees go for a two-game sweep of the Red Sox. Boston outfielder Roman Anthony has been ruled out of the series after damaging muscles in his wrist during Game 1. The last game of the night will be the Cubs and the Padres in San Diego, with the Padres looking to advance. All baseball playoff games can be heard here on ESPN Radio. NFL News. The agent for Falcons offensive tackle Jervon Dexter told ESPN's Adam Schefter that Dexter has agreed to a 4-year extension to stay in Atlanta. Steelers cornerback Joey Porter Jr. has been ruled out for tomorrow's game against Cleveland. Packers receiver Jalen Reed is out for the year. He will have neck surgery. The WNBA playoffs continue tonight with two teams looking to advance. Both of these games on ESPN. One about to get underway, the Dream and the Mystics, with Atlanta up 1-0. Later it's the Valkyries and the Wings. Golden State is up 1-0 and looking to advance.
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0: And I'm not saying SMU's like out of this or anything like that, but that did feel like one of those games that you may look back on and say that, you know, winner of that game, you know, gets to go Charlotte at the end there. So yeah, awesome start from Louisville. And, you know, Lincoln Kienholz. I think if you're an Ohio State fan watching him a little bit, you're sort of like, would have been nice to see that. Would have been nice to get a little glimpse of that here over the last 3 years.
1: I was at the Ole Miss Louisville game in Nashville, the opener, and he didn't play well in the first half. And I was like, how much do they play this kid? But I agree with Mike. I mean, Brohm's so good working with quarterbacks. Yeah. Brown averaged 16.3 yards a carry yesterday, ran for 163. They spent a lot of money on Trey Richardson, too, the slot guy from Vanderbilt who can fly. So, yeah, looking at Louisville's schedule, they'll be favored by double digits or more until they get to Pitt and Kentucky at the end of the year, probably.
2: Yeah. The big upset of the day, Kentucky. I mean, look, there were people around that Kentucky program who just felt, you know, they could have had Bama last week and should have had Bama last week, and they didn't. They let them up, didn't get it done. Instead, they go into Texas A&M. They go into College Station, win 31-21. Huge program-defining statement victory for Will Stein. At the same time, this is alarm bells for A&M. They got a tough schedule. Marcel Reed, too many turnovers for the Aggies. I mean, Texas A&M did a lot of good things, but there were just too many turnovers. They raise the stakes now. They got to go to Baton Rouge next week. And this is a playoff team returning a lot of players, high expectations, although a lot of people wondered whether they were a product of their schedule a year ago. This is a tough loss for them. So either program or both, what do you think, Max?
0: Yeah, I mean, it's that was a bit of the brutal awakening for A&M fans in that one. And it's, you know, you're kind of seeing similar to Oregon a week ago. I think there's a little bit of reckoning there with like, okay, maybe we were hard on the guy. Maybe Colin Klein was pretty good at calling an offense and managing, you know, Marcel Reed to the best of his ability. And you're seeing Avery Johnson kill it with Klein again this year at K-State. You know, A&M promoted from within with its OC spot and with its play calling. Didn't go into the portal to upgrade a quarterback after making the playoff. 26-49 day for Marcel Reed. You know, obviously, you know, two picks. The picks are always bad, but I think the fourth down throw on the run was brutal. Like, just a lot of frustrations there. You know, I don't have a subscription to Texags, but I bet it was a colorful night on the boards for the fan base there. And, you know, credit to Will Stein and Joe Sloan for putting the pieces together offensively to be really competitive right away. Efficient day for Minchie. C.J. Baxter's healthy, ran it really well against Texas A&M, and Mike Elko said it. You know, that was an ass-kicking. He said that to Will Stein's face on the field afterward and said the same afterward, like, you know, in the post-game. Like, that is a, you know, a big stock down there for A&M if you viewed them as, like, a pretty safe playoff pick.
1: Yeah, our buddy, I like you said, Max, I don't have a subscription to Texags, but our buddy Dave Wilson sent me some screenshots last night, and, you know, they're taking it pretty well, comparing it to Dennis Franchione's 77-0 loss to Oklahoma. That was it. There's no coming back from
2: that's
1: this.
2: Good.
1: I mean, typical Texas A&M Aggies. No program other than maybe Arkansas does a better job of self-sabotaging itself than Texas A&M. But you know, the court. I love Elko. I think he's one of the best coaches in the country. And it's similar to Oregon with Lanning. When he has both his coordinators left, he promotes from within. And he said, I wanted him coaching for us and not somebody else because I knew they were ready. And it hasn't looked good so far. But, you know, Reed is a tremendous athlete and has made big plays at times. But it's just too many mistakes over and over again.
2: Speaking of self-sabotage in Arkansas, what the hell, Razorback fans? This is a bitter group. I respect the bitterness and the defeatism. Georgia demolishes them 45-17, but the Arkansas fans were ready for that. They're 1-2 under new coach Ryan Silverfield's first season. They got just crushed by Utah and Georgia, and, you know, was not good, but there is a mass protest. There was a fan group that decided to do a reverse sellout. They tried to get no one to show up at the game, like go COVID on it.

0: There was almost no one. The pregame tailgate was described as a complete ghost town. I don't know. Still seemed like people were eating some. There were paper bags over fans' heads. Somebody had a sign that made the broadcast, "At least we have basketball." It was not John Calipari in a mask. It was just some rando. They are all over Hunter Yurecek, who is the chair of the College Football Playoff Committee, I think. Or at least is on the cut, but is now dealing with an absolute. I've never seen a program this angry 3 games into a new coach's tenure. Have you, Mark? You've been around the SEC a long time, but this is wild. They got look. Their budget is too small. There's going to be a study on their feasibility of competitiveness or something. Like, it is ugly at Arkansas.
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13: So, Dunze, I wonder if at some point we'll have a conversation. 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